0: Its first test against Bangladesh after limping from Australian training with a back spasm. That's the latest news and sports.
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2: Cloudy with a slight chance of a shower today. Mildura and Wentworth heading for 15. Robinvale 14. The three-day forecast for Sunraysia tomorrow morning. Frost partly cloudy 15. Thursday partly cloudy 18. And Friday sunny 20.
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13: It is 7 past 10. I want to look at, is the new model of retailing, be it clothes or alcohol or anything really, that if you see someone stealing something, you just do nothing about it. A woman down in Tasmania, aged 67, tried to stop some shoplifters at a BWS. She was sacked by a BWS for doing this. Now, Fair Work's given her her job back, but I find that extraordinary. But then, of course, on the other side of the coin, we've got this awful, awful incident at Sunshine on the weekend, on Saturday, where five teenagers were allegedly shoplifting. One of them was only 12. Outside the shop, someone from a different shop, age 60, tackled them and they allegedly bashed him up and he now may lose his life. Now, I suppose if you hear that, which we all just have, you'd think, well, why would you intervene? On our interview with Pauline Hanson about half an hour ago on the program, and Warren Pickering, the new Victorian leader of One Nation, Bill says, I've always been a confirmed Liberal voter. Pauline Hanson is a straight-talking politician. I'm tempted to give my vote to One Nation. Well, I think there'll be a lot of people thinking the same way. Brenda says, my son worked for a well-known betting company for a while. One day I asked him, what do you think the odds of our team, Carlton, winning? His response was, Mum, I don't gamble on anything. I've worked in the industry and I've witnessed firsthand the damage and destruction it does. Yeah, look... It is a difficult one. Gambling, like drinking, even like eating too much bad food. We live in a relatively free and prosperous and democratic society, and unfortunately that freedom includes the freedom to make bad choices. And the debate always is, like, one of the reasons we have responsible service of alcohol is to say, all right, if you are serving someone drinks, you know, and they're obviously drunk, you don't give them any more. But of course, in a bottle shop, if you say, oh, I'm having a party, I need six slabs, I need 10 bottles of scotch, I need 5 bottles of vodka, and I need, you know, 16 casks of wine, I mean, they'll sell it to you, and you go home and drink yourself stupid for the next week or so. Ryan says, the supermarket I go into, they put shoplifters' faces all over the entrance. He said, this is a good deterrent. Well, I don't know, because if you don't do anything about them, let's say one of the people whose face is at the entrance of the supermarket walks in, does anybody grab them by the arm, turn them around and say, out you go? And George says, in England, shoplifting is no longer called shoplifting, it's just called shopping. Yeah, shopping without paying. Deb joins us. What have you found out, Deb?
7: Morning, Tom. Sorry. I recently completed the census on Sunday night. Mm. And when it comes to the religion, there is no place for Judaism. There's Islam, there's Christianity, there's Chinese, there's Hindu, there's everything except to be able to tick if you're Jewish. I'm not Jewish. Mm. My partner is. And I was really offended.
13: Interesting. I did the sort of practice census a few months ago, and I must have seen that box. I don't recall it. Look, Deb, I'll take the question on notice. In fact, as luck would have it, we're having the Australian Bureau of Statistics a representative of on Monday next week at around about this time. So I'll put that to them. Like, why is there no box for Judaism? And we'll treat that as word on the street, Deb. Thank you. And we'll get an answer from the ABS this time next week. The weekly prize, which you might be in the running for, is a $1,000 voucher to spend at Imp Jewelry. They're the handmade and remodelling specialists. And, of course, if you win that, automatically you'll be in the running for the yearly prize. $60,000 towards a Mercedes of your choice, thanks to Mercedes-Benz Brighton. Their GLA 200 SUV Special Edition is now available for just $65,490. Drive away. 133693. Our next guest is State Secretary of the SDA's Victorian branch. That's the shop distributive and almost dropped out. Let's go to, we'll get him back on in a moment. Lucy, good morning.
11: Hi, Tom. Thanks so much. I just want to spend a little bit of time talking about this beautiful human being, this 60-year-old man who did what we'd like to all think that we could do if we saw something wrong, and who may in fact lose his life as a result. And I know we're talking about, you know, what would we do, what's the law in terms of shoplifting and so forth, do we just let everything go? But if this man loses his life, I just think we need to just pay some more respect to what he did.
13: Yeah.
11: And like, what's happened to this? To this 12-year-old, there's children who have gone out and done whatever they've done, potentially. If that was my dad, I'd be devastated.
13: Yeah.
11: But beyond words, like, at what point do we reach a point and say, enough, enough is enough?
13: Well Lucy, this might be that point. So the 60-year-old who's in a grave condition, and it's widely reported that he probably won't survive, his name is Van Viet Trong, so obviously, probably originally from Vietnam, given his age. And he apparently is very well known in the area, worked very hard, worked 7 days a week, quiet. This is just what I've read about him. I don't know him. And the fact that we've got teenagers, and one of them as young as 12, was charged with shoplifting, and whatever charge emerges out of his alleged bashing, we don't know yet, because if he dies, it goes up a level of seriousness, obviously. I don't have to explain that. But yeah, it's appalling. And Lucy, maybe it is the turning point. Maybe this is the sort of incident where we say enough is enough is enough. And again, remember, up until last year, the Labor Party wanted to lift the age of criminal responsibility to 14, right? 14. Now, let's say they had been successful in that. That was the government's policy until they backed down. I think there was a 13-year-old involved here, allegedly, and certainly a 12-year-old. Not only would they not have been charged, they wouldn't have even been arrested. Under Labor's policy, if the criminal age of responsibility was 14 and you as a 13-year-old went and stabbed someone and then stomped on their head several times, you wouldn't be charged with anything. Now, is that the type of Victoria in which we want to live? Okay, in a moment, we're going to speak to the State Secretary of the Shop Distributive and Allied Employees Victorian Branch. Does any business still have a policy of tackling shoplifters? It would seem not. That's ahead at 14 past 10.
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0: On River 1467, you're saying now with Tom Elliott for Wright's Metal Recyclers, 741 Coorong Avenue, Irimple.

0: on shoplifting. Do we just watch people do it and ignore them these days? Our next guest, as promised, State Secretary of the SDA Victorian Branch, which represents retail employees in this state, Michael Donovan. Good morning.
1: Good morning, Tom.
0: Now, I know it was in Tassie, but there was this BWS worker a while ago who went after some shoplifters. Pardon me. And she lost her job. She was sacked. Now, she's been reinstated thanks to Fair Work. And then you've probably heard we have that awful incident in Sunshine on Saturday where a 60-year-old man intervened with about five young shoplifters, and he may now lose his life. So do pretty much most retailers tell their staff now, don't intervene if you see someone pinching things?
1: Yes, that is the common situation of most retailers. And unfortunately, the Tasmanian example is not the only example we've had. It is starting to come up, which we think is appalling, of retailers disciplining staff for trying to protect the company.
0: Yeah.
1: Now, it might actually be a breach of what they do, but if somebody in good faith tries to do the right thing by the company, it's pretty rugged if the company takes disciplinary action against you. These people are not... they're trying to help the employer.
0: Mm.
1: And whether it's a breach of the policy or not, that's pretty rugged to suffer because you're protecting the welfare of the employer.
0: No, I was shocked when I read it. I mean, I know BWS, I think, is part of the Woolworths group, and they probably have all their strict policies. But even so, this was a 67-year-old woman who's decided, and I think their shop had had 16 shoplifting incidents in just 7 months or something. And she said, enough is enough. She takes them on and she loses her job. But what happened here in Sunshine on Saturday, where a 60-year-old man may now lose his life after trying to stop a group of young shoplifters, allegedly, is that really the reason that we're being told don't tackle them, don't go after them?
1: Yeah, I think the companies do have concerns about the health and safety of their staff. And a few years ago, I have to say, I would have been shocked at the idea that going to work at a retail shop was a life-threatening sort of activity. And it's terrible that we've got to that point. We do appreciate the fact that the government in more recent times has started introducing police patrols in shopping centres, and that is helpful. I do understand police can't be everywhere, but our view is, well, they put police into big events like football and that, and thousands of people go shopping, so there needs to be a greater police presence, and sadly that does need to increase so that staff and customers feel more secure.
0: Yeah, and they're expanding it beyond. They're extending it beyond police. So PSOs can now patrol shopping centres as well. But I mean, I'm told that even private security guards are told not to go after shoplifters. Like their job is to sort of stand there and look like an authoritative uniformed person. But the policy not to intervene applies to security guards too.
1: Apparently there are different levels of security guards, some who are trained and able to intervene and some not. But apart from the police, we do think the companies and the shopping centres do have to take some responsibility in this. The shopping centres make zillions out of ultimately the shoppers, and we think the shopping centre owners have a responsibility here to increase the level of security in their shopping centres as well. So there is a job there for the shopping centres and the retailers too.
0: But see, where is this headed? I mean, in the UK a year or so ago, they decriminalised shoplifting as long as you don't steal goods worth more. I think the figure is £300, but I might be wrong. And I watched a video of two young shoplifters. One had a giant backpack on his back, and his female accomplice, they just walked into a clothing shop and just grabbed things. You know, the staff were watching, the security guard was watching. They put in items to a total value of just under £300 and just walked out the front door in full view of everybody who worked there, because that is the new law. Now, you know, if that spreads to Australia, well, no one will pay for anything.
1: It is going to be a problem for the customer, and potentially it's a problem for the staff as well. So we certainly encourage our members to the view of, well, you're not security staff, so you do place your life at risk, and so it's not your role to intervene. The retailers have to set up their security systems so that they do have security people who can deal with this, because it is a dangerous situation out there, and our members face these risks, and they face lesser level of aggression as well. And that's something we've been campaigning on in respect of the government, for tougher penalties and to ban aggressive customers. And by aggressive customers, I don't mean they're just a little bit rude to you, but they are people, and persistent offenders are the worst,
0: sure,
1: who scream at you, push you, shove you, grab you.
0: But how do you ban them? How do you ban someone when you can't lay hands on them? I mean, you hold up a sign saying you're banned, but I mean, they just say, well, stuff you, I'm coming in anyway.
1: Well, that's why we've been lobbying the government for some time to introduce these workplace protection orders, which would actually allow the retailers to take somebody to court and to get them banned. Mm. And a WPO is then like an AVO. If you breach it, it can be a jail term. Okay. And in the ACT, this has led to a significant reduction in customer abuse and violence, because the people, a lot of these instances are done by repeat offenders.
0: Yeah.
1: And curiously enough, often these people are wanted by the police for something else as well.
0: Yeah.
1: So we support the government moving forward on WPOs here in Victoria, although we would like to see them implemented somewhat sooner than July of next year.
0: All right. Thank you for your time. Michael Donovan there, State Secretary of the SDA Victorian Branch. They represent a lot of retail workers. I don't know. I just, like when I get on the tram or the train, a lot of people do not bother tapping on with their mic. Now, I'm afraid that is a form of theft, and I'm seeing people just walk out of stuff with supermarkets quite openly and brazenly because they do not face consequences. I've got to tell you, this election that we're having in this state cannot come fast enough, because we've got so many of these sorts of issues that need to be dealt with. 133-693 at 24 past 10.
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2: River 1467 weather. For Good Deal Tyres, head in today for a totally good deal.
7: Cloudy with a slight chance of a shower today. Mildura and Wentworth heading for 15. Robinvale 14. The three-day forecast for Sunraysia tomorrow morning. Frost partly cloudy 15. Thursday partly cloudy 18. And Friday sunny 20.
2: 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Your say now with Tom Elliott. For Wright's Metal Recyclers. 741 Coolong Avenue, Irimple.
0: Okay. Drives a 30-year-old Holden Barina covered with dents. He doesn't care. We'll look at that shortly. Emails first. Harry says, what about another crime? He said, what about the visually impaired 64-year-old man who was bashed at the Orong Hotel? His prosthetic eye popped out. Yeah, I did read about this, Harry, and I thought, what sort of a person? Well, A, stuff punching on with someone who's 64, and B, someone who's blind. And his glass eye basically popped out of his head. And also, we had a call from Deb a few minutes ago about Judaism. Ron says the previous census also did not list Judaism in the top 10. We've actually spoken off air to the Australian Bureau of Statistics. They say there is no dedicated tick box for Judaism because what they do is on previous censuses, or is it censi, they only list the top 10 most popular religions, and Jewish people in Australia only number or only amount to 0.4% of the total. It's about 120,000 people who are Jewish. So, unfortunately, if you are Jewish and you want to select Judaism, you have to select other and write it in manually. Sally joins us. Sally, good morning.
8: Hi, Tom. Yeah, I was at a Coles store about 15 minutes ago, and there was two guys in there, maybe mid-20s, and carrying three boxes. One looked like it was a V, so they were probably the energy drinks. And they stood there looking around, and one of them said, oh, a word that I won't repeat. Oh, there's no cash. And they just walked out through the gate.
0: Yeah.
8: And I said, aren't they supposed to stop them without if they haven't paid and don't have a receipt?
0: No, no. Seems not, Sally. I mean, again, some supermarkets now have gates that you only open if you scan like a receipt. Now, if you bought, say, a couple of cheap things and stole a whole lot of expensive things, it would still let you out. But, I mean, that's the sort of thing that if you can't physically get out of gates without providing a receipt, I mean, that would stop some shoplifting. Sally, we'll treat that as word on the street. You could find yourself in the running for our yearly prize, $60,000 towards a Mercedes of your choice, thanks to Mercedes-Benz Brighton, with a guarantee to better any trade-in price on all makes and models. Michael, good morning.
9: Good morning, Tom. In Port Arlington a couple of weeks ago, a guy walked through, had a machete visible on his trolley full of goods. The staff just let him go through, and they've been told to do that. So it's even happening down in the good old Ballarine.
0: So he had a shopping trolley and had whatever he's got in it, and then the machete just lying there on top.
9: Yep, just visible enough, and he just walked straight through.
0: But how, Michael? Jacinta Allen got rid of all the machetes.
9: That's right, Tom. That's right. It must have been a foreign import.
0: They're in the bins. All right, thank you. That's poor. It's so brazen. David Armstrong joins us now for the news headlines. David, good morning.
10: Good morning. The passing parade at my local Woolies, you could make a reality TV show out of it. They're very, very... Yeah, they're very loud about it.
0: Mine is in the process of being rebuilt, but it always was entertaining to go there.
10: You can go one of two ways. You can try to quietly slip out, as I've seen a couple try, or you can just be very loud.
0: Just walk out.
10: Well,
0: I'm taking this.
10: We've got a nice old lady who fills up her trolley and walks out and yells at the top of her voice. Always.
0: I've seen a few of those.
10: But do you know what card she pulls?
0: What?
10: Always was, always will be.
0: We have an Indigenous person who does the same thing. They claim to be Indigenous. Who knows? And just say, stolen land, my land. This is the payment.
10: At 11 o'clock, the long-awaited findings into a corruption investigation involving the former Premier Daniel Andrews will be handed down tomorrow in the Parliament. This is IBAC's Operation Richmond. This is the investigation that the United Firefighters Union fought so long and so hard.
0: Oh, yes. So it involves the late Jane Garrett, Peter Marshall, Daniel Andrews,
10: the United Firefighters.
0: So it was all about the creation of Fire Rescue Victoria out of the old MFB and CFA.
10: And they glommed them all together and they were winners and losers. Anyway, that will be tabled in Parliament tomorrow. We sit, we wait. Experts are warning Australia's $7 billion cruising industry is at risk because of government red tape. They need to plan years out, and they're cancelling cruises left, right and centre. There's virtually, there's very few coming through Melbourne.
0: I think in Melbourne we put the fee up to the point where it's not economic for the cruise ships to stop here. So they just go to Sydney or Brisbane instead.
10: Sydney, Brisbane, New Zealand and the Pacific Islands. Amazon's market value has gone past $3 trillion. Can you comprehend how big $3 trillion is? They are one of five. You're good at these. They're one of five.
0: $3,000 billion.
10: Wow. They're one of five companies that are currently valued at that. Do you want to name the other four?
0: Well, Nvidia.
10: Yeah, which I always thought was a skincare company, but no, they make computer chips, don't they?
0: Would Apple be worth $3 trillion?
10: Apple is worth $3
0: trillion. Meta?
10: Or is Facebook? That Alphabet?
0: No, that's Google.
10: Or Alphabet. Worth,
0: and what's the fifth one?
10: Microsoft. All the tech companies. And in sport, Australia's cricket. It's August. Australia's test squad has already been hit by injury. Josh Ingle struck down with a back spasm. He will be good to go for the test next week against Bangladesh in the top end.
0: So we're playing Bangladesh in the Northern Territory?
10: In the Northern Territory next week.
0: Well, just like home for them.
10: Yeah, all of that at 11.
0: All right, thank you, David. 133693, mornings at 3aw.com.au. Now, I find cars fascinating. Steve Pizzati finds them fascinating. I like their shapes. I like what brands mean, colours of cars, why you might pick a two-door, which is not very useful, over a four-door. I want to hear from you, though. Are you the sort of person that doesn't really care what you drive? You just want something to get from A to B. You don't particularly care about the colour or too many of the features or what brand it is. Just as long as it swallows the gear that you have and reliably gets you from A to B. Because I observed in our car park, well, in my parking space last week, Dennis O'Kane parked in my spot for some reason. And Dennis drives a car which is best described as an S-Box. I won't say the full word. It is a 30-year-old small Holden Barina. It's a sort of a dirty grey colour, and it is, every panel is dented, every single panel, and Dennis doesn't care. And good on him. 133693, mornings at 3aw.com.au. Steve Pizzati is next at 25 to 11.
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0: It is 22 to 11. Steve Pizzardi joins us in a moment. Are you someone who just owns a car simply to go from A to B? You don't care what brand it is, what colour it is, what it looks like, what condition it's in. We'll discuss that shortly. Brendan, however, sent us an email. He said, in 1973, I was 11. I started whistling in front of some visiting nuns in my religious instruction class. I was caned 6 times as a result. Needless to say, I never whistled in front of nuns again. And he says, the problem is there are no consequences for today's children, so they run riot. Capital punishment. Capital punishment, that's death, execution, says Brendan, is the answer. Brendan, thank you.
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0: Okay, it is 21 to 11. So last week I drove in, it was probably 10 to 6, and I go to my car spot. We have limited car spots here, so you're not supposed to park in someone else's because it creates a sort of a cascade effect. And there's this car in my car spot. Who is that? So I had to park in someone else's car spot and then they complained and whatever. Anyway, I later found out it was our colleague Dennis O'Kane who parked in my spot. And Dennis O'Kane's car is quite something. It's a 1996 Holden Barina. I don't know if it's grey or possibly a type of silver because it's very dirty. Every panel has a dent. It only had one of its 4 hubcaps, which were only made of plastic anyway. And, you know, and I asked Dennis, why do you drive that? He goes, I don't care. As long as it gets me to work and back, I'm fine. And it made me realise there are people out there who don't care what they drive. It doesn't mean anything. They don't care about the colour, the brand of the car. As long as it starts in the morning and gets with a minimum of fuss to where they have to go and does the same thing in reverse in the afternoon, they're happy. Steve Pizzardi, good morning.
4: Good morning, Tom. Good morning, everyone.
0: Now, I mean, we are car enthusiasts, right? We like cars.
4: Mm.
0: But the idea that you would just drive, like, not care, have enough money to buy something reasonable, but say, no, I'm going to drive a 30-year-old Holden Barina to and from work every day. With one hubcap. But Dennis is happy, you see. He just says, well, I don't care. You know?
4: Is he? Is he happy? You know what I mean? It's like, I suppose if you ate 2-minute noodles every day, so I'm happy. This feeds me. This is fine. But you've never tasted steak or lobster or something else. You know, maybe his life would be better if he tried something nicer.
0: See, I have made a decision because for the driving I do around town, my car lives outside a lot of the time, and in fact, almost all the time. And one of the reasons I drive a manual is A, I like it, B, I don't want it to be stolen because that's inconvenient and that's the best way to stop someone stealing your car. And so I vowed to myself, I'm not going to spend more than about $35,000 on a car.
4: Right.
0: Just a small, simple runabout. Now, I have my sort of fun car, which I drive on the weekends, which is V8 and 6-speed and wonderful to look at, and will probably cause me to lose my license at some stage. But I suddenly realised there's no point in driving around town in something expensive and something that lives its life outdoors because it will get dinged and knocked and, you know, people will scratch it and so forth. And so I thought, well, I'm just not going to spend that much on a car.
4: Mm.
0: And in a way, it's quite liberating.
4: Yes, I've got an old ute that I treat the same way. Mm. I take the dog to the beach, I go to Bunnings, I go to the tip, I go to the nursery to pick up plants. And that's
0: exciting weekends you have.
4: Exactly. And you know, it's got bikes in the back, whatever else. But the point is, there is something liberating about a car that you don't need to fuss over. Having said that, I'm sure the car you're talking about, less than 35 grand, manual, et cetera, same with my ute. For car lovers, you still look after it in some way.
0: So of course.
4: Whether it's got a knock or whatever is another thing, so you're not fussing over it like your other cars, but you're still not going to have it full of Macca's wrappers and one bumper.
0: I wonder with Dennis, was there a time when he loved his Holden Barina when it was new and washed it and took care of it, but once it got a couple of dents and whatever, he just didn't care anymore, and then and once it's 30 years old, you've forgotten what you ever paid for it and no one cares. But, I mean, there are people out there who just treat cars as white goods, you know. Like, I'll just buy, I know a bloke who owned 3 Toyota Camrys in a row. The Camry's a very good car, but it's not interesting per se.
4: Yes.
0: But he just said, it's a Toyota, it's reliable. If I buy it in white, it's the cheapest colour.
4: Yeah.
0: And that's what I'm getting.
4: Yes.
0: And he's happy.
4: Yeah, and look, and I think we all know someone like that. I mean, we all know someone that, I mean, in terms of, I think you're right that that is probably the majority of the population. Most people...
0: Really?
4: Yeah, I think so. My experience, I mean, obviously being in the position that I'm in, as soon as people find out what I do, you know, often there is a question, oh, Steve, I'm thinking about... But most people don't seem to value something interesting, and we've done this as a topic before, because I think there is in the Venn diagram of, you know, cars that get you from A to B, but are also interesting. There is something there that, you know, caters to both that isn't expensive, and that's the thing that most people seem to think.
0: Not many.
4: No, but I'm going to lob a bit of a hand grenade here, Tom. You know, I reckon most people that have bought a Chinese car in the last few years fall into the I don't care if it's not interesting, because frankly, none of them really are. Mm. Like, they're fine as an appliance, but in terms of is it something engaging to drive? Universally, no. And there are other options you could have bought for the same money that are more interesting.
0: I saw a friend of mine last night. He's a car broker. So, you know, if you don't want to deal with car dealers yourself and you know, he goes and you decide the car you want. But I said to him, are you selling many Chinese cars? He said, no. He said, my client sells not interested yet, but he reckons most of the Chinese cars won't be worth anything in 5 years.
4: Yeah.
0: Will they be worth something?
4: Not really. And I think that's kind of what people treat them like, the single-use items, which I think is
0: a very expensive single-use item.
4: I know, but think about everything else in society that we have. I mean, literally, Kmart has got a kettle and a toaster for $7.50
0: each. Yeah, it's extraordinary.
4: It's extraordinary, exactly. And so people go, well, you know what, I don't care if this thing breaks in 18 months or 2 years. So I think people are treating cars in the same way, which is pretty unfortunate for the second most expensive thing you ever buy in your life.
0: Righto. All right. If you're having a car that for you is just an appliance, nothing more, nothing less, it could be old, it could be very inexpensive, it could be quite boring, well, whatever, it could be dented on every panel. There is something quite liberating about driving a car that has lots of dents because you don't worry about them anymore because it's already happened. 133693 mornings at 3aw.com.au. Calls for Steve Pizzati in a moment at 14 to 11.
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0: I'm driving a 2006 Toyota Yaris. It's red. It's got bangs in every single panel.
1: Yes.
0: It was my mother's. She's had it. Well, she has dementia, unfortunately. She was in Sydney. I'm a Sydney sider. She had moved to Brisbane into a home. The plates are now in her room in Brisbane. I'm driving the car in Melbourne. I'm staying with a mate in East Doncaster. And he's taught me how to service it. It's crossed the outback four times. It's been from Melbourne to Brisbane four times in the last year with detours. I love this car to death, and I'll drive it till the day it dies.
1: Yeah, well, I mean, that's the thing about those old Toyotas. They do keep going, don't they, Steve?
2: Have you heard that theory that the only thing that would survive nuclear Armageddon are cockroaches?
1: Yeah,
2: I think it's, and exactly.
1: A 20-year-old Yaris.
2: Or Corollas, yeah, exactly. Mm. Just can't kill them.
1: All right, good on you, David. Two bottles of DeBordley's handcrafted Heathcote Shiraz coming your way. George, hello.
3: G'day, Tom and Steve. How are you? Love the show.
1: Good, thanks.
2: Thank you.
3: I've got a 06 NC1 Mazda MX-5. I bought it out of Western Australia. It was a one-owner car. I bought it completely sight unseen during COVID. It's done 300,000 Ks, and it still ticks along. I've taken it to Adelaide, cruises all around country Victoria. It's got some dings and dangs in it, but not the most practical car. Heaps of fun to drive, and I keep it on the road just... scouring Facebook market page for certain, you know, seats were worn out. I found a good pair of marketplace. No dramas.
1: Well, the Mazda MX-5 is the modern version of the old MGB. And, you know, particularly a West Australian car, you won't have any issues with rust, or you shouldn't. And people tend to drive long distances, which is what cars actually like, don't they?
2: Exactly right. Yeah, and by virtue of the distance, you'll notice that they're nearly always the cheapest cars on car sales and things like that. So if you just rank them by price, almost universally the cheapest cars are from Western Australia. So, yeah, that's sort of a good way to do it. I mean, you're right. Those MX-5s and even the current ones are very reliable. They're not really pushing the envelope in terms of performance, but they are very reliable and fun to drive.
1: It is strange, isn't it? I read somewhere that like Mazda is much more popular in Australia than in most other countries. Like
2: as
1: America,
2: a percentage, yeah, very
1: in
2: much
1: America,
2: so.
1: You don't see many Mazdas.
2: No, I mean the Mazda 3 was the number one selling car for a couple of years, you know, a few years back now, more than 10 years ago. But nonetheless, that they haven't achieved that anywhere else on earth. And so, yeah, Australia obviously likes Mazdas. And back to that Venn diagram I was talking about, Tom, of reliable cars that are also interesting to drive, I'd put Mazda in the dead centre of that. Not too expensive, but well-made and interesting.
1: I liked it in the 80s and the 90s. I love the Mazda nomenclature. Yeah, a 323 was a small car.
2: Yep.
1: A 626 was the medium car.
2: Yep.
1: And a 929 was for when you'd made it. You know, it was a big car.
2: The limo, yeah.
1: Yeah.
2: Exactly.
1: And it was simple.
2: Perfect.
1: Keith, hello.
4: Hi. Hey, Tom. How are you?
1: Yeah, good, Keith.
4: So my request is not about a bashed-up car. I've got a Ford Focus Cabriolet convertible hardtop, two-door, fully imported, 2007. It's done 27,000 Ks only. It's like brand new, and the right-hand window motor is packed it in. I can't find anyone to fix it or any part in anywhere. They've turned over the world. I wonder if the motor man could... give me any idea where to go.
1: Where was it imported from?
4: Imported from England. It was built in...
1: I think therein lies your problem. So, Steve, we did have the Ford Focus here, but I think some of that, there's quite a few models that we never got here because they were a European Ford.
2: Mm-hmm.
1: And it's possible that, like, a power window, it's not the one that ever appeared on one here. So do you think...
2: Exactly, I mean, this is where the internet is your friend, right? You just literally jump online, Google. I mean, you could find a lot of parts out of the UK. The killer with all that stuff tends to be the cost of transport, frankly.
1: Yeah.
2: Very often, actually more than the cost of the item itself. So, yeah, I'd jump online and take a look and scour the forums as well.
1: Yeah, but Keith, you've got to look at some British websites because if you've got a... convertible, that it probably has differently shaped doors and therefore differently shaped windows than the Australian ones. Jack, good morning.
5: Yeah, good day, guys. I drive a 2009 Toyota Hilux V6, 310,000 Ks. I went and looked at the new, to trade it in on the new BYD Dark 6 Ute. I couldn't do it. I can't part with this car.
1: No. They're, well, the, we...

0: talked about Hiluxes the other week, but they are, I mean, a car that is built to be very tough, aren't they?
1: Yeah, I mean, the advertising campaign hits it square in the head, doesn't it? Unbreakable. Yeah. I mean, I think that's probably a little bit sort of some of the older models, but nonetheless, because the competition has kind of caught up, I think, but nonetheless, very, very reliable, yeah.
0: And of course, we don't know with the BYD Shark, which is a sort of a very popular and I think quite an attractive for a ute sort of hybrid, but we just don't know yet how long they'll last because they haven't been around for long enough.
1: No, that's their first ute. And that's part of the issue with some of these, all of these Chinese car companies, frankly, bar a few, is that the car that you're driving or that you've bought is their first car ever. And so it is a first generation product. So to take that advice as you wish.
0: All right, we'll leave it there. Sorry to all the people we didn't have time to get to. Steve Pizzardi, good to talk with you.
1: Thanks so much, Tom.
0: More of Steve, same time next week at 5 to 11.
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0: It is almost 11 o'clock. News at the moment with David Armstrong. Quick email from M who says, leave Dennis O'Kane alone. There's no point in driving a good car out and about these days. People do not respect other people's property. I agree with you, Em, and that's why I don't drive a particularly expensive car either. $35,000, that's new. is my limit. Look, coming up after the news, something a bit different. If you are retired but you still want to keep working, keep listening, because there's a growing number of people who do that. The problem is in Australia it gets complicated because you can lose access to the age pension, for example. And also Kmart has sold out of its glasses that have a video camera in them, like as in glasses that you wear. If people are walking around with these things, does that mean privacy is a thing of the past? Anything else you'd like to discuss? 133-693.
11: River 1467. River 1467. National news now.
7: 11 degrees in Melbourne. Showers at top today. 13. It's 11 o'clock. Good morning. I'm David Armstrong. A record 119,000 complaints have been lodged with the financial watchdog. Superannuation and investments have seen the largest surge in concerns to the Financial Complaints Authority. Its Chief Customer Officer Deborah Jenkins says as households face more budget pressures, they're taking a much closer look at institutions and how they handle their money.
12: There's no doubt that in tough economic conditions, people do take a close look at their bank accounts. They do look at their terms and conditions, and it does make them think about where their money is going.
7: Two arsonists are on the run after firebombing a Taylor's Lakes gym this morning. A cleaner was forced to flee the Genesis Health and Fitness on Sunshine Avenue. The two masked offenders told two people doing a workout inside to get out before they poured petrol and set it on fire. John, who is a member at the gym, disappointed. It's now out of action.
13: Very, very much devastated, but I don't understand the motive behind something like a gym, a communal situation. Very sad, very sad.
7: Travel experts claim a decision by Qantas to outsource 1,000 backroom IT jobs to India is a consequence of Alan Joyce's days running the airline. Quentin Long at AustralianTraveller.com says the carrier has slipped globally. Now it's playing catch-up.
14: The Vanessa Hudson challenge has been to reverse some of that underinvestment in infrastructure and customer service that Alan Joyce left her with. I mean, he handed over a company with an incredible balance sheet but an incredibly bad damaged brand, and so she's been setting about trying to correct that.
7: The federal government sidestepped questions about whether it will strengthen its gambling advertising laws. A parliamentary inquiry is looking into the legislation. Anti-gambling advocates argue the bill should include a ban on all inducements like bonus bets and cash rewards. Industry experts are warning Australia risks losing its position as a cruising hotspot unless a review into the sector is fast-tracked. Operators say they've been waiting for years for a review of the Coastal Trading Act, which governs cruise liners. Cruise Lines International Executive Director Joel Katz says Australia risks losing business to other countries due to uncertainty here.
15: Cruise delivers more than $7.3 billion to the Australian economy each year and supports more than 22,000 jobs. And that stretches well beyond the ports that the ships visit.
7: 100 identical and non-identical twins are being recruited for an Australian First study, the research to examine why people respond differently to infections, diseases and treatments. The Snow Centre's Professor Jason Tai-Din says twin studies offer unique scientific advantages.
16: The beauty of studying twins is that we can then control for the genetics, because obviously twins are very closely related.
7: In finance, the All Ordinaries up 55 points. The dollar is trading at $69.99 US.
17: Sport for Anne Webster, your member for Mallee, authorised A. Webster Mildura.
7: Average has hit out at an AFL memo urging clubs not to rest players in the final round. Western Bulldogs coach says clubs are within their rights to make their own decisions at selection if they are in a position to. Hawthorn coach Sam Mitchell signed a 3-year contract extension, keeping him at the Hawks until the end of 2030. In rugby league, Cameron Smith is pouring cold water on speculation Billy Slater could take over from Craig Bellamy. The Queensland Origin coach was seen in the Melbourne Storm rooms on the weekend.
18: Personally, though, because there's a lot of talk at the moment and speculation around, certainly Craig Bellamy's future, and then who's going to take over him? Will it be Billy Slater? I don't think so.
19: So you can't see it in the near future?
18: Definitely not.
7: And that's the latest news and sport.
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20: Cloudy with a slight chance of a shower today. Mildura and Wentworth heading for 15. Robinvale 14. The 3-day forecast for Sunraysia tomorrow morning. Frost partly cloudy 15. Thursday partly cloudy 18. And Friday sunny 20.
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27: 1989. I had my HQ. In excess were everywhere. The Hawks won the grand final by one goal, and Hog's Breath Cafe were born. Right here in Australia, the haircuts had changed, but Hog's Breath Cafe's iconic 18-hour slow-cooked prime rib, curly fries and atmosphere unlike anywhere else remain. The home of Hogspitality, an Aussie icon since 89, Hog's Breath Cafe.
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0: It is 7 past 11. In a moment, if you are close to retirement, or maybe you have retired, but you'd actually like to keep doing some work, how difficult is it? You've got to deal with things like age discrimination, with the fact that, you know, physically you're not as perhaps as resilient as you once were. And also there's the way the Australian tax and welfare system works. You know, you if you work too much post-retirement, you suddenly don't qualify for the age pension. I might add, and I've said this before, the Kiwis do it a lot better. Everybody who hits, I think it's 67, gets the age pension, whether you're rich or poor, in between, doesn't matter. And you can work as much or as little as you want post that point without threatening the pension or your receipt of it. We've been talking a bit about shoplifting today and how it's becoming so normalised because, you know, workers who try and stop shoplifters are actually penalised for doing so. Michael says it is often conveniently forgotten that juvenile delinquents are the product of their home environments. Until this is seriously addressed, the problem will only worsen. Well, that's true, Michael, but what can governments, generally speaking, do about parents who aren't very good parents? I mean, you know, they're reluctant to take children away. They don't have people that come into your house and say, right, well, let's look around and see if you're doing a good job as a parent. Having said that, if we had a criminal justice system where parents had to bear some of the responsibility for, you know, criminal behaviour by their underage children, they might become better parents then. Diane wants to know, also via email, mornings@3aw.com.au, how much extra are we all paying for this blatant theft? Well, it's a good point, Diane. I mean, insurance, the cost, I mean, let's say a business loses 5 or 6 or 7% of its goods from theft. Eventually, that cost has to be passed on to honest customers in the form of higher prices. And Denise says, my friend lives in Smith Street, Collingwood, and he calls his local supermarket Danger Mart. Joy joins us. Joy, good morning. Hello, Joy. No, Joy's dropped out. Okay, on SBS's Insight program tonight, which is 8:30, I believe, it's entitled Working Later in Life. Now, look, if you, you know, are a bricklayer or you do roofing tiles for a living, it's pretty hard to keep working much beyond 60, 65 years old because your body is basically a bit stuffed. But if you have an office job or, I don't know, work in a shop, like Bunnings employs a lot of older Australians, people, when they retire, don't always want to just suddenly do nothing, because doing nothing and becoming sedentary, both mentally and physically, can actually, you know, hasten your demise. And yet the problem with our age pension system is that if you are in receipt of the age pension, part or full, and then you work too much post-retirement, the government takes it away from you. Our next guest will be appearing on SBS's Insight this evening. She is an honorary professor of psychology at the University of New South Wales, Professor Joanne Earl. Good morning.
2: Oh, good morning, Tom. Nice to join you.
0: Well, good to talk with you too. My father used to say, oh, you know, if you stop working, you'll just die. You've got to work until the very end of your life. But his father, my grandfather, retired quite early, like as early as he possibly could. I think he was 64 or something. He said, that's it. He never worked again a day in his life. And he used to complain about running out of money. What is the best thing for people to do post-retirement? Some work, no work, a lot of work, or what?
2: It's a great question. And there's, I mean, I really do feel it's a very much an individual decision, but it should be a considered decision. So there'll be some edicts that tell you you should be working for as long as you can and you should never quit work. And then other groups of people that say, you know, go out and enjoy your life and do all those things where you're physically active. But it very much is an individual decision. And one of the things that will determine when you retire is the sort of work that you do. I mean, if it's a very labour intensive job, we find, for example, labourers and community health workers are most likely to retire on average about 59. So even wanting to work longer may not necessarily be possible for everybody.
0: Yeah. I mean, I remember it was 10 years ago, my wife and I, we went to New Zealand and we had in a small town, we had the same taxi driver a couple of times, and he was in his, oh, I think late 60s or early 70s. Anyway, he said, oh, I get the pension. He explained how everybody gets the pension, but he said, I can work as much as I want. And he quite enjoyed being a taxi driver just because he got to meet different people and chat with them. So he felt that he had the right balance between doing work, you know, the hours that suited him, not particularly strenuous because you're just driving around, but he also didn't threaten his pension with earning an extra wage. And I thought that was a really, really good system that we should seek to emulate.
2: Yeah, well, if you on the SBS show tonight, you'll see plenty of examples of people who really do enjoy their work and are working well into their 70s and 80s. So you know, there's lots of examples of where people feel that their work is more than just earning money, but it's also an opportunity to, you know, connect with people socially or keep using a skill set that they've got or continuing to learn. So it's not necessarily, you know, all about the money in terms of working for longer. And some great stories tonight on SBS that you'll see where the interviews take place of people of a variety of different walks of life.
0: But is there a bit of a problem that it can be quite, you know, if you're, say, 70 years old, it can be quite hard to convince someone to give you a job?
2: Look, I think this is a real issue in terms of when people will decide to leave work. That's why I say it should be a very considered decision, because I say, you know, the road back into work is more likely paved with gravel than with gold. If we have a look at some data from the Rio survey, which was commissioned by Job Skills Australia, it takes someone who's over 65 86 weeks to find another job.
0: 86 weeks? So that's more than a year and a half.
2: That's right. As opposed to people under 65, where it will only be 37 weeks. So, you know, I think it's worthwhile just exploring before you leave work, if that's really what you want to do. About 1 in 30 people that retire are trying to get back into work, and it's usually because either they've run out of money or they're bored.
0: What about the fact that if you can get a job, it's quite healthy to have contact with different generations? Now, you could be like, I've been making a joke about my colleague Dennis O'Kane here. He retired 2 years ago, but he keeps coming back to work, and that's great. And, you know, I'm like I don't know, 20 years younger than him, and then we've got people who are in their 20s here. Is there some benefit to sort of interacting with different generations in the workplace as you get older?
2: Well, look, I think that multi-generational understanding is important in terms of, you know, dispelling stereotypes as well and making sure that you've got organisations that have a diverse workforce so that there's a lot of cross fertilisation in terms of ideas, and it's upward as well as downward mentoring. You know, you've got young people teaching older employees things, you've got older employees teaching younger employees things. So there's a lot of cross-fertilisation that can happen in organisations that are properly diverse.
0: All right, well, we'll look forward to the program tonight. That's Professor Joanne Earle, Honorary Professor of Psychology at the University of New South Wales. You'll see more of what she has to say. It's called Working Later in Life, and it airs tonight at 8:30 p.m. on SBS. 1-3-6-9-3, mornings at 3aw.com.au. See, for some people, if you've had a tough manual working life, you probably can't wait for retirement. For others, their work defines them a bit, and they sort of, you know, look at retirement with dread because then they're like, what am I actually going to do now? And then there's the problem that the pension makes it a difficult financial choice. Let's say you've got a part pension. There's an assets test, like you can only have so many assets outside your family home before you lose the pension. But there's also a work test. I forget what it is, but if you work more than a certain amount a week, you lose the pension as well. And I think that's bad by the government. I think that the benefits to older people working, I mean, they're paying tax, which means part of the cost of their pension is being offset because they are contributing back to the tax system. And plus, and it's only my view here, my opinion, I do think continuing to work, say part-time, say 20 hours a week or something like that, helps keep you younger, keeps you active, keeps your mind alert in a way that doing absolutely nothing does not. Tony, good morning.
3: Good morning, Tom. Well, I turned 64 last week and I've been working 65, 70 hours a week since I was 18, and physically I am just about spent.
0: What do you do, Tony?
3: I'm an interstate truck driver.
0: Yeah, that's a tough job. So you've been a truckie for, what is that, 36 odd years then?
3: Nearly 40 years. Yeah. 36, 37 years. And my issue is that I've still got to, I can retire when I'm 65, but I can't draw on a pension until I'm 67.
0: Yeah.
3: We want to downsize our home. But therein lies another issue where I have to go and purchase, but I still have to outlay stamp duty yet again.
0: Yes, and the money that you liberate from downsizing will also count against any future pension you might get. Hey, are you in the truck right now, Tony?
3: I am, mate.
0: Whereabouts are you off to?
3: I'm heading for home. I'm heading to Portland.
0: Portland in the southwest. All right, well, thank you, Tony. And look, I get it. I mean, being a long-distance truckie is a tough, tough job. I briefly had a job working as a truckie's assistant. They used to call it a jockey, but it was only short-term stuff around the suburbs. Difficult job. And I see why you'd want to retire. But, again, if you downsize, let's say your house is worth, I don't know, $1.4 million, and you downsize and you buy, you know, an out-of-suburban townhouse or apartment for $700,000, and therefore you've got, leaving all the fees aside, $700,000 liberated, that $700,000 that you might invest to help meet your retirement income needs will count against you for getting the age pension. Whereas if you keep the family home worth $1.4 million, it doesn't count against the pension, which is one of those things that I've never really understood. 1-3-6-9-3, mornings at 3aw.com.au. Calls and emails are coming up at 18 past 11.
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0: 21 past 11. 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Ian says one of the unintended consequences of allowing those on age pensions unrestricted working hours is that it might increase the unemployment rate. If all these older people are seeking work and they can't find it, they would count as unemployed. Well, that's true, Ian, but if people genuinely want to work and they cannot find work, that's what unemployment is. And I might add, if the unemployment rate did jump up, it might mean that interest rates would go down, which for people with mortgages would be good. Warwick says, what about the politicians who are on a pension and don't work? Do they get money taken off them? No, they don't, Warwick. The pension that Jacinta Allen will now get, I've seen estimates between $300,000 and $400,000 per annum, funded by a taxpayer every year for the rest of her life. And I might add, if her husband outlives her, he gets half of it for the rest of his life. Jacinta Allen, I think, is 52. So she can set up a consultancy like Daniel Andrews has done and whatever from that, and it will not affect her political pension, which she gets straight away. John, good morning.
1: Good morning, Tom. How are you going?
0: Yeah, good, John.
1: I've got the opposite. I retired about 2 years ago, and I've got that many people wanting me to work for them. I'm actually driving a truck now. The truck driving industry just cannot get enough drivers.
0: So you retired, but you are back at work and you're driving a truck.
1: Yeah, I wasn't a truck driver when I retired. I was a police officer.
0: Oh, okay.
1: For 21 years, and yeah, now I just drive one day, like I go to Sydney, and then I'll come home tomorrow, and that does me fine. It keeps me busy. I don't do it for the money. I can't get a pension, but I just enjoy doing something rather than sitting home and babysitting the grandkids all the time.
0: Well, there is that. Have you seen this program they've got, John, for ex-police officers? You can sort of join as a type of reservist and do, I know, paperwork and stuff back at the station, which helps the current day police officers to go out and about. I mean, would that sort of thing appeal?
1: Yeah, I applied for that, but I live in the country and I'm about an hour away from the closest 24-hour station.
0: Ah, right.
1: And I spoke to one of the sergeants about it, hoping that I could do my local station where we live. But the only problem is that if you're a reservist, they've got to have two uniformed members kitted up to babysit you, basically, while you're in the station. So,
0: And a country police station probably couldn't afford that.
1: No, well, the idea is you're in the office to help the police officer get out, not stay in the station to babysit you.
0: Yeah, that's interesting. I didn't know. Actually, we'll treat that as word on the street, because that does seem somewhat counterproductive. So you have a police reservist who does paperwork and things in the station that's supposed to free up the uniformed or current-day police officers to go out and, you know, fight crime. But you've got to be babysat by at least two other people. All right, John, thank you. And the weekly Word on the Street prize is, of course, the $1,000 voucher to spend at Imp Jewellery, the handmade and remodelling specialist. And if you win that on Friday, you'll automatically be in the draw for the yearly prize, 60 grand towards a Mercedes of your choice, thanks to Mercedes-Benz Brighton, Melbourne's only all-in-one Mercedes-Benz retailer. Andrew, hello.
2: G'day, Tom. Thanks for having me.
0: Pleasure. What would you like to say?
2: I'd like to talk about shoplifting. I stopped a shoplifter in Port Melbourne a few years ago. He ran into my shoulder and he didn't get up. And I nearly got arrested for it.
0: So the police came and decided that maybe you had assaulted him?
2: Correct.
0: Sure.
2: I had my name taken. I had to wait at the supermarket until it was dealt with. And all I did was stop a shoplifter.
0: So, did the shoplifter eventually get arrested or was he let off?
2: He was arrested.
0: All right, so justice did prevail in the end.
2: Yeah, this time it did, yeah. So, but if I would have hurt him, I would have had to go through the legal system as well.
0: Yeah, well, I mean, it's not dissimilar to what happened to 67-year-old Wendy Blair. Her nickname is now The Enforcer amongst her fellow BWS workers. She is from Tassie. She worked in an area called Prospect Vale. She got sick of shoplifters. This particular BWS had had shoplifting 16 times in 7 months. And she tackled some shoplifters, and her employer, BWS, sacked her, even though she was trying to protect BWS's interests. Now, Fair Work has ordered them to re-employ her, so that's a good finish. But even so, you know, staff, don't go after shoplifters. Security guards, don't go after shoplifters. If you do go after a shoplifter, you yourself may be punished, as you almost were. Thank you, Andrew. Gary, hello.
3: Yes, g'day, Tom. Tom, two things, if I may. One, I'm over 67. I run a small food distribution business. But, like, I could not afford to retire on what they give you. It's impossible to live on that.
0: Yeah, the pension is not a lot of money. And you know, if that's all you've got to live off, I mean, it will not be much of a fun retirement, will it?
3: Not at all, mate. And the other thing is, I just received the census in the mail. Well, I call it senseless, because tell me, even if I fill it in all correctly, and it's supposed to help with the figures and what's required, what's needed in different places, doesn't that really come down to the government that's in place? Because they make all the wrong damn decisions anyway, so what's the point?
0: Gary, look, I can't argue with what you've just said. You are right. I mean, the government's fed all sorts of information, and the census every 5 or so years is one of the important bits of information, but they don't follow it. And it's the same. We were talking about, you know, what a mess our infrastructure system is here in Victoria. You know, all the projects have run, well, not all, but a lot have run over budget. We've now got not one but two reviews into the suburban rail loop. So Ben Carroll wants to have one and Jess Wilson wants to have one. And yet we've already committed to spend $10 billion on it that we can't get back. So why we are reviewing something that was, you know, on which we've already spent money is bizarre. It's because it wasn't done properly in the first place. We have two advisory bodies, Infrastructure Australia and Infrastructure Victoria. Infrastructure Australia advises the federal government. Infrastructure Victoria advises the state government to take the politics out of infrastructure. Governments ignore them. They get the advice, but they ignore it. So you're absolutely right. The government could get all this fantastic information out of a census, and then they ignore it, and we're no better off. Adrian, hello.
4: Hey, good day, Tom. How you going?
0: Yeah, good, Adrian.
4: Guess what? One of your previous callers, must be the day for it. I'm a retired copper, been here 40 years, never driven a truck before, big truck, went out and got my licence, heavy combination, and I'm in a truck right now on my way to Sydney via Canberra and come back to Melbourne tomorrow.
0: And how many days a week do you drive the truck?
4: This is probably, at most, once a week. I have probably once a fortnight more often, either to Sydney or Adelaide.
0: And do you do it because you need the extra dough, or do you just do it because you always have this desire to drive a big truck?
4: Just like the other bloke, it's something to do. And it is a little bit of big boy's toys. I like driving, and it's, I don't mind driving a big truck.
0: Okay, well, that's interesting, Adrian. It is somewhat unusual that we've had two ex-police officers who are now truckies ring up. So just work a couple of days a week up to Sydney and back, over to Adelaide and back in a big boy's toy. David Armstrong joins us now for the news headlines. David, good morning.
5: Sounds like a nice way to spend a couple of years.
0: It can be. I don't think you wouldn't want to do it. We had a guy call before. He's been driving trucks 7 days a week for 36 years. That's too much.
5: I'd quite like to
0: one day get a B double and just learn how to drive. Yeah. Or what about a school bus?
5: Oh, no, don't want to do a school bus. No.
0: Children are very badly behaved these days.
5: Yeah. Or a livestock truck, one of those.
0: Oh yeah.
5: At midday.
0: I used to know a friend of mine, his father grew up on a farm and grew wool, which means sheep are involved. Yes. And as you know, the sheep sometimes go on a big ship to other parts of the world.
5: They do.
0: And he goes, look what a kind farmer I am. I'm sending them all off on a giant cruise. And they love it so much over there, they never come back.
5: The news at midday, Stephanie Wacklewick is at Government House this hour because the new ministry, the Ben Carroll ministry.
0: The new slimmed-down ministry.
5: Is being sworn in. Well, we're waiting for it's like Thursday night waiting for the team lists. We're waiting for a list of the cabinet so that we can work out who's got what, who's missed out and where they are truing.
0: So the Treasurer, Jacqueline Symes, is being replaced. She's going to energy because Lily D'Ambrosio is retiring.
5: She is.
0: So I'm not quite sure who is the new treasurer.
5: I would venture that's job. One of the biggest jobs at the moment. A record 119,000 complaints have been lodged with the financial watchdog, the Superannuation and Investments, seeing the largest surge in concern for the Financial Complaints Authority. And they say because money is short, cost of living crisis, we are very concerned about where our money is going and how our institutions are handling our money.
0: Well, there's nothing to worry about with this. The federal government, I know this for a fact, is looking at ways it can get its hands on superannuation money to fund quote-unquote nation-building projects. Now, that is done center grass, but that's super money. That's your retirement fund, that's my retirement fund. It's not for Albo or Jim Chalmers or Chris Bowen to spend on silly things, but they are looking at ways in which they might be able to do it.
5: Two-time Mayor of New York, Bill de Blasio, is in town at the moment. He's here for a three-day conference to determine the future of Melbourne. Mm. He suggests that Melbourne needs to establish what character it wants. As he says, you have to determine what is the special sauce that makes Melbourne Melbourne.
0: We've actually put in a call to him.
5: Good.
0: And I don't know if he's here for, I think, another day or two, but I think it'd be interesting because, I mean, New York is the Big Apple and people have a vision of, you know, skyscrapers and, you know, Melbourne, I don't know, what are we? Are we the sporting capital, the cultural capital, the coffee? What is it?
5: We need to lock that in, AFL. Pursue that. And he says, interestingly, governments can't do it for us. He says, don't turn to governments to make these decisions. It has to be driven by the good people of Melbourne. In sport, Hawthorn's got their man, Sam Mitchell, another 3 years. Boy.
0: He's doing a good job.
5: A very good job with a very good team. All of that at midday.
0: 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We live in an age of surveillance. That is, everybody has at least one device on them, being their phone, or increasingly a pair of glasses that have cameras built into them. We have CCTV everywhere. We have those cameras mounted on telegraph poles that look down into the car and, you know, get you in trouble if you're seen touching your mobile phone or not wearing a seatbelt. Is privacy, or is the era of privacy, has it come to an end? I think it probably has. I like to say I live my life assuming that there is a little camera on a drone hovering above me wherever I go, so that if I do something stupid, it will be spotted and I will pay the price. Is privacy dead? 133693, we'll have a look at that in a moment. Your calls as well, anything you'd like to discuss at 26 to midday.
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6: River 1467 weather. For Good Deal Tyres. Head in today for a totally good deal.
18: Cloudy with a slight chance of a shower today. Mildura and Wentworth heading for 15. Robinvale 14. The three-day forecast for Sunraysia tomorrow morning. Frost partly cloudy 15. Thursday partly cloudy 18. And Friday sunny 20.
6: 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Your say now with Tom Elliott. For Wright's Metal Recyclers. 741 Coolong Avenue, Irimple.
0: When I turned 67, but after just 3 weeks, I was totally bored. So I got a job driving the local school bus. Mick says it's a great job and I thoroughly enjoy it. Glenn, however, says we need to bring back the stick for juvenile delinquents. It would change their attitudes dramatically in an instant. And by the way, time to take a look at an OnDeck unsecured lightning loan. 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Julie, good morning.
19: Good morning. I'd just like to dispute this hard-to-get-a-job over 60 or whatever. I'm 67. I work 4 casual jobs still, 30 hours a week. I do anything. I clean. I'm a support worker. I'm a nanny. I work in hospitality. I do the hours and things that other people probably wouldn't do at my age, but I love it. And there's no way I could live on $30,000 a year and still go overseas and have fun once a year. And it's so easy to get jobs. I could get another 3 jobs a day because I'm not fussy about what I want to do. I'm reliable. They love me. I can get more work than there is.
0: Right. And Julie, do you mainly do it because you still really need the money, or is it just because you don't fancy the idea of sitting around doing nothing?
19: Oh, no, I do need the money, but I couldn't live on the pension.
0: Yeah.
19: So,
0: well, this is the thing, Julie, I think the federal government needs to have a serious rethink about the age pension, because it is at a point where, you know, you get penalised. Like if you downsize, you lose access to some or all of the pension because, you suddenly have money separate from the house in which you live. Or if you want to work 20 hours a week, you can lose access to the pension. And I would have thought, you know, just give people the pension and perhaps within some limits, but let them work as well, because that work, they'll be taxed on it. And that's what they do in New Zealand, and it works very well. Okay, is the era of privacy ended? It probably ended some time ago. We've got smartphones, we've got social media, we've got CCTV, we've got traffic cameras, red light cameras everywhere. Kmart had a sort of cut price version of these glasses. Now that you can, the expensive ones are like Ray-Bans, and they're done by Facebook, and they actually have a camera in. So you put them on, even if you don't need to wear glasses, and you can essentially record everything that's going on around you and feed it into your phone and do God knows what with it. And Kmart had a cheaper version. They cost $89. They've sold out around Australia. So there's thousands of people wandering around with glasses on, and they are recording things that other people do. This says to me that, you know, our privacy is largely gone. Our next guest is head of policy at Digital Rights Watch, Tom Sulston. Good morning.
20: Good morning. How are you doing?
0: Well, good. I mean, look, these glasses are interesting. I've actually tried on the more expensive Ray-Ban version, but I'm not convinced yet that I need glasses that record things for me. But I mean, we all have recording devices on us. There are CCTV cameras everywhere. Our cars, all modern cars, tend to have some form of camera or cameras built in. So is it safe to say that really everything we do is probably being filmed these days?
20: I mean, there's certainly a lot of filming goes on in public places. And historically, you know, our laws and our cultural norms have said, well, if you're in public, you don't get privacy because by definition, you're in public. But what we're seeing with kind of things like the smart glasses is that those laws are not sufficient, because it's not just that we might get photographed, it's then that those Those images get uploaded to the cloud. They get sent to technology platforms. They get used for AI systems. And we have no control then over, you know, things like our biometric data, like our faces get put into those systems. And we don't have any control over how that happens or where that goes. So it's what shows is that our existing laws are not really up to scratch to keep up with the technology.
0: Because I was reading that the Trump administration in America is trying to ban the sale of Chinese cars in America, particularly EVs, because the cars come with built-in surveillance devices internally, like microphones and cameras, and they're worried that, well, that information that they want to keep private might be leaked back to China, maybe to the Communist Party.
20: Yeah, smart cars are like another area in which we see a lot of data by the users of those devices, by the drivers being gathered. And yeah, that could go off to a foreign government. It could also be hoovered up by state security. It could be requisitioned by police. It can also be used by corporates for their own ends. So, you know, your insurance company might want to know how you're driving so that they can charge you more for your premiums.
0: Yep.
20: So there is a real problem with, you know, companies and state actors gathering all of that data about us, because it's not for our benefit, right? It's for their benefit.
0: Well, and finally, just to play devil's advocate, though, I mean, because I tend to dress in a distinctive way, plus I tend to often wear a jacket with 3AW written on it, you know, people sort of tend to recognise me in public. And I take the view that I'm probably being filmed, as in there'll be a camera somewhere. So it sort of forces me to behave properly at all times. Not that I'd misbehave, but I mean, you know what I mean. Is it possible that having surveillance devices everywhere might make people on the whole better behave than they might otherwise be?
20: Quite the opposite. We see is that kind of misogynistic social media influences have been using smart glasses and filming women that they're harassing so that they can upload that material to their social media. They get clout, they get views, they get advertising, they get money. So the tools are being used to kind of put down vulnerable people in public. And so they get used against women, they get used against racial minorities for, you know, I say minor infractions, not even infractions. The users of some of these tools goad people into a reaction that they then film and make public, and then it's on the internet, and you know you have a lot of difficulty at that point because you were in public doing the thing. The privacy legislation is not going to help you very much. And while we do have anti-harassment legislation in Australia, and it's very good, it does depend on having a pattern of behavior targeted at an individual, not necessarily, you know, a random person on the street. And that's horrible. But you can also imagine these tools being used, for example, in schools to bully students or even staff and kind of goad people into problematic situations.
0: Well,
20: and then mock them.
0: Yeah, maybe. But let's say you feel you're being bullied by a teacher and you film the teacher doing it. I mean, it could help victims. Anyway, look, thank you for your time. Tom Sulston, their head of policy at Digital Rights Watch. Look, I don't think there's any putting this genie back in the bottle. You know, everybody has in a smartphone and now these glasses and add in CCTV and, you know, cameras and cars and so forth. There are cameras everywhere. And I suppose the issue is, A, are we happy with that? And there's good and bad that can come of it. But B, does it make people behave better or worse knowing that they're probably being filmed? Come and join us, 133693, mornings at 3aw.com.au at 11:45.
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2: Hanson, yeah, Pauline Hanson joined us live in the studio a couple of hours ago. He says, I'm starting to steer away from Jess Wilson because Pauline talks so much sense. Well, Rob, don't make up your mind just yet. Of course you can if you want to, but Jess Wilson will be joining us 9 o'clock next Monday live in the studio, so I'll put similar questions to her. And Judy wants to know, and it's a good question, why are some people getting the census pack and other people getting a letter to say, do the census online? It's a good point, Judy. I don't know how they decide that. I got picked out a couple of months ago to do sort of a pre-census census, and now I'm wondering, do I have to do the census as well? And I haven't received anything in the mail about it. But 3693, Adrian, good morning.
3: G'day, Tom. I'm a pensioner and so is my partner. I'm 77 and I also drive a school bus, but

0: paper, etc. However, reporting every week, we lose a combined $550 a fortnight, or $11,000 a year taken off our pension.
1: Yeah.
0: Plus, I have got to do a tax return, and I lose another $3,000. And I would love to have some of that $14,000 so I could use it.
2: Yeah.
0: We haven't got a lot of super.
2: Adrian, if you were doing this in New Zealand, you would keep the age pension. And you could drive a school bus as much or as little as you want, and it wouldn't affect it. But here, so essentially what you earn being the bus driver pretty much gets rid of the pension for you.
0: Well, it does. And my partner is off today volunteering at Food Bank, because there's no point in getting a part-time job, because we just lose even more.
2: Yeah. Well, yeah, I don't know what to say, Adrian. I think the system is stupid. Like, we need people to downsize, you know, older people rattling around in family homes with five bedrooms. But then if you downsize and you liberate some money, that affects the pension. Or let's say you decide to retire, you're still getting a part or a full pension, and you think, you know what, for my mental health and to keep the bills being paid, I'll get a part-time job. And then suddenly the money you earn from the part-time job is negated by the fact that you're also losing the pension. And again, other countries do it differently. And Adrian, good luck to your partner volunteering at Food Bank. We spent last Friday broadcasting live from Food Bank's warehouse in Altona, and they do wonderful work down there. Andrew, good morning.
3: Good day, Tom. Tom, I got back from Adelaide yesterday, and those roads in South Australia, they were smooth, they were well-maintained, 110K, lots of overtaking lanes. You hit the border and come into Victoria, it's like you've gone to another country. You've got potholes, crumbling edges, patches everywhere, and speed restrictions. And then you get those signs that say, those illuminated signs that say, danger, storm damage ahead.
2: Yeah, I know. They want to blame everything on storms, even though some of the storms were like 2 years ago. Oh, look, Andrew, what can I say? I mean, the South Australians have a special knowledge about how to build and maintain roads that we simply do not have here in Victoria. It's like secrets, and we might have to invade them and steal the secret knowledge from them. No, it's because they allocate money in their budget and they spend it on roads, because roads are important. Good on you, Andrew. You could also be in the running for the yearly Word of the Street prize, $60,000 towards a Mercedes of your choice, thanks to Mercedes-Benz Brighton. Their expert team is standing by to help you discover the difference a better trade-in offer can make. It is, 7 to 12, straight after the midday news. You'll have the award-winning Afternoons program starring Tony Moclair. Tony, good morning.
4: The chat with Pauline, as interesting as it was, I don't think it matched the level of political discourse between Elliot Loney when he brought Pauline into the studio and had a chat to Guido.
2: Yes.
4: Well, I still think that
2: Guido
4: was probably the better.
2: He gets to the heart of the issue. The Turkish hammer kick to the head, mate.
4: Exactly right. That's what we need, more of that kind of searching interview questioning. On the program today, there is a special place in hell for blank. Went driving with my son, L plates on last night, tailgated for a couple of kilometres. Who tailgates an L plater?
2: I know. Or especially truckies that do it as well. Like, you've got this gigantic truck behind you at night, lights on, beaming through the car. It's not good.
4: So answer that question. Also, Melbourne's secret sauce. What is it? How do we market this city? Jane Gazzo will be talking about memorably forgettable performances. A Hall of Famer committed a felony on the American National Anthem over the weekend. You're going to want to hear that. Daniel Burt will be in, the star of Elf the Musical, which is coming to Melbourne, and Emily Powell about having a sticky beak when your neighbour has an open for inspection they're selling.
2: We're all guilty of that. Just on
4: And Weekday Wealth.
2: Less than memorable performances. It must have been 8 or 9 years ago. My wife and I went and saw Simple Minds, and they played at the theatre that's on Collins Street, that's opposite the Athenaeum. I can never remember the name. Anyway, the sound wasn't right.
4: The
2: band, I think, realised it, but you know, there was too far gone to do anything about it. And they're coming out again early next year, and I'm thinking, I really want to see them sound right once before I die, and this is probably the last chance. So I'm going to have to buy another ticket.
4: It's a roll of the dice. I wish you well. They're a great band.
2: Should they give me a ticket for free? Because the performance 8 or 9 years ago wasn't that good.
4: They're Scottish, so that's unlikely.
2: Short arms, deep pockets. 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
13: The midday news with Jordan Tumridge is coming up shortly. Following that, of course, afternoon starring Tony Moclair. A couple of quick emails. Rob says, I retired at 57. I keep myself busy with riding my eight vintage motorcycles. I play golf and I travel. I'm now 71 and there's no chance of getting bored. And Doug says, the New Zealand system of the pension where you can still work will never be adopted here because in New Zealand it means that citizens can get ahead and actually enjoy a reward for many long years of work. Doug says our governments do not want us to be comfortable or well off. Well, I hope that's not true, Doug, but it might well be true. In the running for the weekly Word of the Street prize is Sally, who witnessed a shoplifting incident at a local Coles where the staff were powerless to intervene. We've established now that staff and even security guards are trained not to go after shoplifters. Good on you, Sally. You are in the running for the weekly prize, the $1,000 voucher to spend at Imp Jewelry, the handmade and remodelling specialist. And if you win that on Friday, automatically you'll be in the running for our fabulous yearly prize, $60,000. That's right, 60 grand towards a Mercedes of your choice. Thanks to our great friends at Mercedes-Benz Brighton. Enjoy your afternoon. Talk to you again tomorrow morning at 8:30. Bye for now.
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14: Good afternoon with your local news. I'm Andrew Johnston. Anne Webster says that she's behind the Victorian Coalition in its plan to fix regional roads and potholes. The member for Mallee says that billions have gone into major projects in Melbourne, including the Metro Tunnel and the Suburban Rail Loop, but regional drivers are being forced to dodge potholes and have to fix their vehicles. She says that regional Victorians deserve to be safer and have more reliable roads. It's been a warmer July across Mildura, and the newest data showing that the top temperature for the month was 16 degrees. That is slightly higher than the average of 15.5. We also saw 29.6 mils of rain falling, 5 mils more than normally falls in the month of July. The Mildura Health Foundation has its sights on its next community fundraising project. It's planning to raise $6 million for a CT scan for service of the city. The foundation says it's about improving access to healthcare in the region and supporting those affected by cancer by avoiding having to travel for essential scans. The Dayton Farmers Market is happening this weekend. Wentworth Mayor Daniel Linklater says the Shire has called for expressions of interest for Saturday's event.
15: I know we're getting cool mornings, but the days have been absolutely fantastic. So that's at Tapio Park, Dayton. Wide range of stalls, face painting for the kids, live music to keep the atmosphere buzzing.
14: The Sunraysia Early Settlers Museum will also be open. A local organisation has launched its first impact measurement report reflecting its work in the community and the effect on those it works with. Mallee Accommodation and Support Program says one of its goals focuses on learning for impact, and it wants to ensure its work is accountable, transparent and responsive to community needs. At Mildura, Heat women have finished fourth on the Big V Division 1 table after a 20-point loss to Whittlesea at home on the weekend. The women will play in their elimination final against fifth-place Camberwell this weekend. The men have also had a strong weekend and have earned themselves a weekend off after finishing second. They defeated Sherbrooke in their Division 2 clash on Saturday and have booked a home semi-final on August 15. And that's the latest in local news.
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16: Hey there, I'm Brooke Seychell. A Labor frontbencher has responded to claims that betting companies are offering alcohol and even drugs to keep customers gambling. Those claims were made yesterday by reform advocate Luke Bateman at a Senate inquiry. Murray Watt has told the ABC his testimony was harrowing.
17: That was obviously very distressing evidence given by Mr. Bateman. And for anyone to be offering illegal drugs as an inducement or for any other reason is obviously a crime.
16: Authorities have confirmed more cases of the H5 bird flu have been detected at the SA-Victoria border overnight. Yesterday, we had our first recorded mass mortality event after a group of dead birds were found in South Australia. Pauline Hanson is under fire from her opponents today after the One Nation leader banned some of the media from a press conference yesterday in Melbourne. Social Services Minister Amanda Rishworth has told Nine it's confusing.
18: By saying you've got nothing to hide, I don't know why she would want to bar ABC, The Age, the Guardian. I'm not sure who was left at her press conference.
16: Overseas, Russian authorities say a Ukrainian drone strike has killed 7 people, including 3 children. The hit on the beach in the south of Russia near the Black Sea is said to have injured 40. 17 have been taken to hospital. And a former Supreme Court justice has been named as the new governor of Queensland. Thomas Bradley will take over from Dr. Jeanette Young in November.
6: Sport for Anne Webster, your member for Mallee, authorised A. Webster Mildura.
16: In sport, Broncos NRLW legend Ali Brigginshaw will front the judiciary tonight over a shocking tackle on the Bulldogs' Taylor Preston. Brigginshaw is facing at least 3 weeks out, which would be one of the longest bans in NRLW history. And Hawthorn have locked in coach Sam Mitchell for another few years as the side gears up for another finals campaign. He was already locked in for next year, but now will continue to lead until at least the end of the 2030 season. That's the latest in news and sport.
19: Rural News Now. Presto's Hunting and Shooting, Sunraiger's Firearms and Hunting Specialists.
20: Afternoon, I'm Gabriel Hodson. Australians are being warned to expect to witness more mass mortality events from the H5 bird flu after confirmation of an event off the southeast coast of South Australia. There are now 78 confirmed cases, all in wild birds. Cowra farmer Chris Groves is on the Farming Systems Committee at the National Farmers Federation. He says poultry farmers should get their birds inside and livestock producers should exercise strict hygiene.
21: We are very conscious about anybody coming and going. We've got a sign at the front gate that says, please phone before you come in. Because this is about biosecurity in general. It's not just about the chicken industry or the poultry industry, but it's about people bringing diseases or pests onto your farm. We've spent millions and millions of dollars as an industry, and individual farmers have spent a lot of money. Make sure you know who's coming and going. Hygiene is key with vehicles and things like that.
20: Authorities are investigating reports of illegal labour exploitation on berry farms on the north coast of New South Wales under the state's Modern Slavery Act. The New South Wales Anti-Slavery Commissioner has written to federal police and other agencies alleging a small number of hire firms in the Coffs Harbour Nambucca Valley may be engaging in slavery. Slave Work New South Wales has been doing snap inspections. Potential offences the agencies are investigating include extreme underpayment, debt bondage, substandard housing and coercive control. That's through excessive costs for visas and travel, confiscating passports, working without breaks and the threat of deportation. The New South Wales government is cracking down on illegal seafood catches. Senior fisheries investigator Nathan Tredinnick says they're protecting consumers as well as the sustainability of fisheries.
22: We're looking for high-value fish, including eastern rock lobster, abalone and mud crab, and we're making sure that the receipts match the stock that we find in the restaurants.
20: The Minns government says it's introducing legislation this week to strengthen the powers of fisheries officers to disrupt black market seafood supplies and aquatic habitat offences. After the bill passes, people knowingly buying fish from illegal sources will face legal action. Officers will also be able to question and demand ID from suspected offenders. The chief executive and largest shareholder of dairy giant Lactalis has given his first English language media interview, saying the purchase of assets in Australia will help drive sales among the fast-growing middle class in much of Asia. In March, reclusive French cheese baron Emmanuel Besnier completed the $3.5 billion purchase of the mainland group, including Perfect Italiano, some Bega cheeses, Anchor and Western Star Butter. He's told the Australian Financial Review that Australia will be a key part of their push into the Southeast Asian market, which is growing by 5 to 10% a year. New reports suggest livestock and grain farmers could benefit from rapid growth in Australia's Islamic economy, where the world's 12th largest supplier of halal products, with strong exports in wheat at $3.1 billion, sheep and goat meat at $1.6 billion, and dried legumes at $1.4 billion. Maz Harris is the head of investments at Salam, Australia's largest Islamic asset manager and super fund. He says our overabundance of goats and camels is a great example of a potential market, but they just have to be slaughtered the right way to be halal.
23: Australia has three major advantages: our world-class agriculture, food standards. We're right next door to one of the fastest growing Islamic populations in the world, with over 200 million Muslims living in Southeast Asia. Moving up and across the halal value chain, from farming to sort of branded products, taking advantage of that made in Australia brand name recognition.
20: Cattle producers wanting to have their say on a comprehensive review of the $5 a head transaction levy can get to Charters Towers tonight and Brisbane on Friday. Cattle Australia Chief Executive Will Evans says the quality of meat and the way industry works has changed a lot since the last review.
24: We've built our industry off having a really high quality product. We export it to 103 countries around the world. 20 years ago, our export value was around about $7 billion a year. Today, it's $22 billion a year. What we've got to ask people is, do we need to do more with it? Do they want to see different things happen? Do they want to see more? And if that is the answer, then we need to look at how much is in there.
20: Cattle Australia will take its consultations to the Northern Territory from August 24. This is National Rural News.
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3: The Aussie market is climbing 0.5% in early trade following a strong session on Wall Street overnight, with the S&P 500 index soaring 1.5%. Locally, most sectors are improving, with financials in particular supporting the broader market, with gains of between 1% and 2% across the major banks. However, a near 2% drop in BHP, the largest stock on the Aussie market, is holding us back from bigger improvements. Credit Corp is slumping by 9% despite posting record profit results for the full year and a bigger dividend, but it seems its profits fell short of market expectations, and its outlook suggests that profit growth will slow next year, with most of its earnings expected in the second half. Looking over to commodities, oil slumped 5% to $80 a barrel on the back of hopes of US-Iran peace talks. Gold was relatively steady at $4,050 per ounce, and iron ore lost 1.5% to $94 per tonne, its lowest level in roughly a year on softer demand from China's steel industry. Finally, the Australian dollar is buying 70 US cents. This is Laura Besserati from ComSec.
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4: 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I'm Sam McDonald with today's report. There were 1,640 lambs yarded in Tamworth, 900 less than last week. It was better quality yarding with some quality pens of heavy lambs on offer. All major buyers were in attendance in a market that saw restocker lambs marginally better while most other grades were cheaper. Trade weight lambs 20 to 24 kilo made from $210 to $265 a head. Heavy lambs 24 to 30 kilo made from $270 to $209 a head. And the best pen of extra heavy lambs made $398 a head. 1,090 sheep were yarded this week, a similar number to last week. Prime crossbred ewes were up to 24 kilos, topped at $225 a head. Merino ewes up to 24 kilo made from $151 to $210 a head. Dorper sheep 24 kilo to 30 kilo made from $230 a head, while the crossbred sheep range from $205 to $255 a head. And the merino sheep made from $150 to $235 a head. The best pen of extra heavy sheep made $334 a head. Cattle numbers at Forbes fell this sale. Its agents yarded 1,299 head. Quality was reduced slightly from the previous sale, though. There was still some handy lines of well-bred cattle offered. The usual buyers were present and competing in a cheaper market. Yearling steers slipped 10 cents per kilo, with middle and heavy weights to feed selling from 450 to 570 cents per kilo. The finished lines to processors received from 440 to 510 cents per kilo. The heifer portion to feed also slipped to range in price from 450 to 535 cents per kilo, with finished types selling from 475 to 514 cents per kilo. Heavy steers and bullocks sold from 430 to 489 cents per kilo. Grown heifers received from 385 to 430 cents per kilo. Cows followed a similar trend, easing 5 to 8 cents per kilo. Better finished heavy cows sold from 385 to 410 cents, with planter types selling from 355 to 378 cents per kilo. The best heavy bull reached 435 cents per kilo. That concludes today's market update, brought to you by Auctions Plus, dedicated to connecting ag.
20: And with the grain report, here's Sean Hickey from Pro Farmer Grain.
5: Australian grain market shifted broadly lower yesterday as softer offshore pricing fed through into local bids. Looking at international markets, wheat rebounded, with the logistical challenge of exporting wheat through key Black Sea routes remaining a support. Gains were led by the front month contracts. US corn futures lifted on the back of spillover support from wheat. Strong US weekly export data for corn also added to the supportive tone. Meanwhile, reports that China purchased up to 16 cargoes of US soybeans through the weekend saw Chicago soybean contracts move higher. However, total marketing year soybean exports remain 18% lower than last year. Markets were closed in Canada for the Provincial Day regional holiday, though European rapeseed contracts rebounded following recent losses. Seabot's September 26-week contracts were up by over $7 per tonne to $342 per tonne. ICE November 26 canola contracts were up by over $1 per tonne to $771 per tonne, while MATF November 26 canola contracts lifted by over $19 per tonne to $861 per tonne. These comments are general in nature and may not be relevant to your specific situation.
20: That's the latest from the markets. 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
8: Good afternoon. Having a look at the Victorian forecast, a low near Tasmania will extend troughs over southern Victoria today. A high pressure system to the north will extend a ridge over the west later today, moving slowly eastwards across the state through to the end of the week. As that high moves out over the Tasman Sea on Saturday, a weak cold front slips to the south on Thursday. The course to Mallee today, cloudy, slight chance of a shower, 15 for Mildura, Rombo and Ayan 14. A partly cloudy day for Lower West and slight chance for shower, 15 for Wentworth, Pooncarry and Broken Hill. Cloudy day for the Riverland, top of 15 for Renmark. 3-day forecast for Sunraysia, tomorrow morning frost, partly cloudy day 15, Thursday partly cloudy 18 and Friday sunny 20. 18 past 12. In Mildura, 12.
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0: Morning, Good River 1467, The Water Boys, The Hole of the Moon. You're with Damo. Great to have your company Tuesday afternoon on the 80s lunch. All thanks to St. Rasia at Murray Group Training. Kickstart your career. 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Number 3, the Crescent Mildura. Let's keep Tuesday afternoon on the roll with the great 80s music. Eurythmics, Whitesnake, Toto on the way. We'll have a look at some local news next. River 1467.
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1: Hey there, I'm Brooke Seychell. The federal government is defending its recent tax changes amid a plunge in the housing market. It's been estimated 34,000 first home buyers who took up the 5% deposit scheme now owe more than what their property is actually worth. But Acting PM Richard Marles says their reforms are helping people get into the market.
2: We are trying to create an opportunity for younger Australians to get into the housing market. And what we've done at the budget is a really important step, as the 5% deposit scheme was as well.
1: Meanwhile, the Agriculture Minister is warning the current bird flu strain could circulate across Australia for years.
3: This could be a long period of time and a very long journey. We have seen other countries have been dealing with this since 2022, this particular H5 strain, and we've certainly seen some devastating impacts overseas, particularly of birds.
1: Julie Collins there on the ABC. So far, 78 cases have been confirmed across the country, while South Australia recorded its first mass mortality event. Aussie swimmer Isaac Cooper has given up his leadership role with the Dolphins after he reportedly went out drinking in Glasgow when he was supposed to be cheering his teammates in the pool. In a statement, Swimming Australia said his failure to attend the final day of competition was a conflict with team expectations. And Amazon's market value has gone past $3 trillion for the first time in the company's history. It now joins an elite group of just five tech giants to have ever reached the milestone.
4: Sport for Anne Webster, your member for Mallee, authorised A. Webster Mildura.
1: The AFL has issued a warning to clubs about tanking in the final few rounds of the season. They've been threatened with fines if they rest key players in the weeks before the finals. But Swans vice-captain Isaac Heaney has told Seven they have extra motivation to have their best side out there.
5: There'll be some management of some sorts, whether it's game time or whether it's actually a rest of some sorts, but we want to lock in that top two spot at the same time. And I think that's an important idea for us to play two home finals here.
1: That's the latest in news and sport.
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6: Cloudy day for the Mallee, slight chance for shower, 15 for Mildura, Robinmower and Oyen 14. A partly cloudy day for Lower Western, slight chance for shower, 15 for Wentworth, Pooncarry and Broken Hill. And a cloudy day for Riverland, top of 15 for Redmark. 3-day forecast for Sunraysia, tomorrow morning frost, partly cloudy day 15, Thursday partly cloudy 18 and Friday sunny 20. Overnight for Sunraysia will be low of 6, 4 past 1 in Mildura 13.
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0: Red River, 1467, 1927. 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With Damo, great to have your company Tuesday afternoon on a long lunch. Good day Tuesday for a long lunch. Might join you. All thanks to Serasia Murray Group Training. Kickstart your career, number 3, the Crescent Mildura. Let's keep Tuesday afternoon rolling along. Cat Stevens, The Verve and Johnny Farnham. The great music is on the way like it always is. And we will have a look at some local news next. River 1467.
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0: Your leaders in local river 1467, our very own Johnny Farnham. Give it Damo. Great to have your company on the long lunch. Thanks to St. Raja Murray Group Training. If you're looking for an apprenticeship or traineeship, they are the people to see. Number three, the Crescent Mildura. This Friday from midday, we'll be live coming to you out at Mildura Central for the National Homelessness Week's Goods Drive. We have joined forces with MASP. Come along, non-perishable canned food with ring pull, new essential household items such as kettles, toasters, or you can just simply make a financial contribution. That's this Friday from midday till four. We'll be out in front of Kmart, in front of Mildura Central with MASP. Let's fill a couple of shopping trolleys up, St. Raja, with full of non-perishable food goods. Because this evening when we put our heads down on our pillow, just remember there is people in St. Raja haven't got that luxury. That's this Friday, National Homelessness Week's Good Drive at Mildura Central. River 1467 and MASP will be there coming down and say g'day. Wilson Pickett, Men at Work and Dire Straits on the way. The great music continues on your leaders and local, River 1467.
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0: Billy Goodrum of 1467, the song that shot them to fame, Dire Straits. You with Damo. Great to have your company on the Long Lunch. I'm almost out of time on the Long Lunch. That doesn't mean you have to be. It's only 10 to 2. I'd be stretching out to at least 10 to 5. All your very latest national news, sport and weather's on the way at 2 p.m. Back the other side, Bachelor Girl and Baltimore on the way to take you there. River 1467.
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1: Hey, I'm Brooke Seychelle. Betting companies are being grilled about inducements given to gambling addicts to keep punting. Anti-gambling advocate Tim Costello told the inquiry of a gambler who had stolen $12 million and was given $50,000 bonus bets from TAB and would be offered escorts and drugs by Sportsbet. Sportsbet's Jules Norton-Seltzer denies that happened.
2: We have zero evidence of the allegations made by Reverend Costello yesterday. We have no tolerance for that kind of deplorable conduct. No information has been provided to us beyond what was referenced yesterday.
1: At least 102 cases of H5 bird flu have now been confirmed in Australia. The majority are in South Australia, where our first mass mortality was also confirmed yesterday. The virus hasn't yet spread to the poultry and agriculture industries. The federal government is again defending its housing tax reforms. That's after the opposition produced figures warning up to 34,000 first home buyers could fall into negative equity if prices fall by another 10%. But Social Services Minister Amanda Rishworth has told Nine prices will go up again.
3: Treasury is very clear that there will be a sustainable increase in house prices, and the Reserve Bank has said that less than 1% of borrowers actually are facing any sense of negative equity.
1: And Qantas is reportedly in talks to send 1,000 jobs to India as it ramps up the use of AI in its operations. The airline's marketing, finance, HR and other back office positions are in the firing line.
4: Sport for Anne Webster, your member for Mallee, authorised A. Webster Mildura.
1: Triple Premiership Tigers player Nathan Broad is calling time on his AFL career. The 33-year-old will hang up the boots after Richmond's clash against the Saints in round 23. He's played 189 games for the Tigers since making his debut back in 2016. And Storm half Jerome Hughes is tipped to sit out another week as he recovers from a hamstring injury. Hughes was ruled out of last week's clash, and with the Storm having the bye next week, the club is not expected to take any risks. That's the latest in news and sport.
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5: Cloudy day for the Mallee, slight chance for shower, 15 for Mildura, Robmo and Ian 14. A partly cloudy day for Lower Western, slight chance for shower, 15 for Wentworth, Pooncarry and Broken Hill. Cloudy day for the Riverland, top of 15 for Renmark. 3-day forecast for Sunraysia tomorrow, morning frost, partly cloudy day 15, Thursday partly cloudy 18 and Friday sunny 20. 2:03. In Redcliffe, 12.
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0: Geraldine Goodriver, 1467, the brilliant ACDC. You with Damo, great to have your company Tuesday afternoon. Starting off with the two ups. What have we had? Bonnie Tyler, ACDC. More two ups on the way till 3 o'clock. Why have one good song for your favourite artist when you can have two? Hope you're having a lovely Tuesday. Let's keep it moving along. The Eagles on the way next. We'll take a look at where we're going to be this Friday live from midday. I'll let you know all about that soon. River 1467.
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0: Your latest local, River 1467, Don Henley, all she wants to do is dance. You're with Damo. Great to have your company Tuesday afternoon. National Homelessness Week has started, and MASP, Mallee Accommodation and Support Program here in Mildura, are a big part of it. And in fact, this Friday at Mildura Central, in front of Kmart, there's going to be a couple of shopping trolleys. We want to fill them from 9:30 a.m. until 4 p.m. Friday afternoon. MASP and River 1467 looking for people to donate non-perishable canned food with a ring pull and new essential household items such as kettles and toasters, etc. As I said, we'll be there live from 12 till 4. Please come down, even if it's a gold coin donation, a tin of food, a hairbrush, it doesn't matter, a kettle, a toaster, it all helps. Just remember tonight, when we all put our heads down on our pillow, there are people in St. Roger haven't got that luxury. Charmaine, the CEO of Mallee Accommodation Support Program here in St. Roger, has been good enough to join me in the studio this afternoon, and we'll find out more about it. Good afternoon, Charmaine. It's great to have you in the studio.
1: Thanks very much for having me.
0: No, it's always good to catch up with you. National Homelessness Week started Monday, and you've got a big... We've got a big event happening this Friday at Mildura Central.
1: We do, this Friday down at Mildura Central from 9:30 till 4 o'clock outside Kmart there.
0: Well, just talking off air, I'll say it on air, everyone's sort of got a mental image of a homeless person in their mind. I'm not sure they have. That image is just about gone. I've seen some people around St. Roger in the last couple of years and spoken to them, you just wouldn't think.
1: Yeah,
0: you wouldn't think, Charmaine, that they're homeless.
1: Yeah, we're certainly seeing a shift in the people that we're seeing that are, you know, experiencing housing insecurity and homelessness. Many of us are only a paycheck or so away from housing insecurity, and we've got many people that are choosing between paying rent, paying electricity, buying food. Yeah, so we're certainly seeing a shift in the impact that that's having on people.
0: That one pay away from even people with a mortgage,
1: mm-hmm.
0: with the way, I feel sorry for, I mean, let's transgress a little bit, but I feel sorry for the younger people who have just bought a house and now what they've brought has gone backwards in price.
1: Yeah, and we certainly see pressures around cost of electricity, cost of fuel. You don't go to the supermarket and get a little bag of shopping for $100 now.
0: No.
1: So all of those things are then creating this cumulative effect.
0: It's a tough word to say sometimes.
1: It is a tough word to say. Should have chose a better one. this effect on, do I pay my rent this week or am I going to the supermarket for food for myself and my family?
0: Well, you're going to eat.
1: That's right.
0: So you're probably going to miss your rent. You're probably going to end up getting evicted in the end. And it creates that vicious circle. And there's no rentals around. The amount of people looking for rentals in St. Roger and across Australia. Yeah, no, what you're doing Friday, you're going to be there from 9:30 a.m. to 4, non-perishable canned food with a ring pull preferably, and essential household items such as kettles, toasters. What else could you have? You can have all sorts of stuff that people, toothbrushes even.
1: That's right. We often forget the cost that it comes in setting up a property. So, you know, you move into somewhere new, you haven't got knives, forks, cutlery, plates, wooden spoons.
0: You wouldn't think of it.
1: Yeah, you don't think of those things, and that's where some of that big cost comes from people. So non-perishable food is fantastic.
0: Yep.
1: But yeah, also those new household goods, and that could be a packet of cutlery, some chopping boards, like all of those sorts of things people need as well.
0: Yeah, I could think of it. I could probably think of 50 things I said here for 10 minutes that you would need when you... So this is, we'll be there from midday till 4. So you're going to have a couple of shopping trolleys outside the Kmart. We're going to try and fill them up, I reckon.
1: Let's fill them up, absolutely. We always see really good community support for this drive during Homelessness Week and always very appreciative of the community that comes along to support it and other local businesses that come along as well. It really makes a difference and it allows us to be able to support people not just during Homelessness Week but through the whole year
0: as well.
1: Through
0: the whole year, Charmaine. We've done a money line with you probably 18 months ago. You're going to have a money line as well. You'll be able to donate, but if you can't get there Friday afternoon, you can head to our community page and links there for you to go and support financially. So,
1: absolutely. So we do have four funds that people can donate to, depending on what sort of interests them the most. Homelessness Week is a really good one for our Homelessness Support Fund, and it allows us to be able to support people through the year with household goods, it might be rent, it might be access to other services. Yep. It's a really important aspect of the work that we do.
0: Well, I look at a lot of this, Charmaine. If you're down at Mildura Central on Friday afternoon, and you won't miss us, you won't miss MASP and us, if you haven't got any non-perishable canned food on you, you go and buy some, I suppose, but come along and donate. If everyone in Ultra Essential Friday afternoon grab their spare change out of their pocket, everybody, and just shorten your tin, what would you raise?
1: Oh, we could make a fantastic money line out of that, couldn't we?
0: Well, you think about it, if everyone, even if all everyone just went around and said, oh, look, there's a dollar. You know, 200 people do that in an afternoon. There's $200.
1: Yep, absolutely.
0: Let's fill the shopping trolleys up. Let's have to go back into Kmart and get more trolleys, I reckon.
1: Yeah, and come and have a chat. It's also about raising awareness of the impacts that homelessness has. You know, we see a lot of people sleeping rough. That's a very visible form of homelessness.
0: That's one form of it, Charmaine.
1: That's one form, that's right. But we also have people that sleep in cars, that sleep in abandoned properties,
0: couch surfing. I had a friend say to me, oh, my mate's not homeless, he's couch surfing.
1: That's still homeless. Correct.
0: You are homeless. If you're couch surfing from mates to mates, you know, I never really, I'm probably a bit ignorant myself over the years. You know it exists and you see it, but until I'd done this job and I started meeting people like you and have to do research in it, far out. It's a problem that's, we're not Robinson Crusoe in St. Rage. We're not, it's not just us. And we're not isolated. We're not, it doesn't miss us either. It's here in Mildura, so.
1: That's right. And housing is one part of the solution. And we continue to advocate for more social and affordable housing. The supports for people are also a really crucial part of that. So the work that our staff do around identifying what are the barriers for people to get into secure housing, to maintain that housing. There's a lot of work that goes in with providing that wraparound support to somebody to be able to then support them through that tenancy as well.
0: We do a lot of work with Teeny Real Estate on a Friday. I speak to them a lot off air and on air. When a rental becomes available, a lot of people, you know, the inspection time will say 10:45. A lot of people are wandering 11 o'clock. Bad impression. If you can't turn up on time to a home inspection, how are you going to go paying your rent? There is all sorts of little tricks. Be there before the real estate people get there. Make sure you're dressed neat and tidy. First impression counts. And I reckon most times, 9 times out of 10, the first impression at an open inspection for rental, the person gets it.
1: Yeah, absolutely. And we certainly have people that struggle with that.
0: Yep.
1: So, you know, part of the support that we provide to people is...
0: Exactly.
1: How do you do that?
0: How do you do it?
1: Do they have access to suitable clothing, to suitable transport to be able to get to inspections and to be able to, you know, have conversations about what they're looking for? So our staff are out doing that every day with people.
0: So when we all lay our head down tonight, Charmaine, on our pillow, just spare a thought for a couple of minutes. There's people out there probably haven't got a pillow or a bed, and that's what we're trying to help Friday.
1: Absolutely. So come down Mildura Central this Friday, 9:30 till 4 o'clock outside Kmart. Have a chat.
0: Yeah.
1: If you can donate non-perishable foods or household goods, we would very greatly appreciate that. But even if you can't, come down and just have a chat with our staff around the work that they do, because I know they're always happy to talk to people as well.
0: Exactly right, Charmaine. It's been great to catch up with you, and no doubt we'll see you Friday afternoon.
1: Thanks very much. See you there.
0: Charmaine, CEO of Mallee Accommodation and Support Program, famously known as MASP here in St. Rosia, National Homelessness Week, Goods Drive. 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Let's fill the two trolleys, St. Rosia. There's people out there not as well off as a lot of us. 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
8: Hi, we're looking back on August 4, the day in 1956 when Elvis Presley released his first big-selling single. It sold over 10 million copies, set records for its day at number one in the US, and is considered to be one of the songs that shaped rock and roll. It's Hound Dog. Pink Floyd's debut album, The Piper at the Gates of Dawn, was released on this day in 1967.
9: Blazing in the foggy dew, sitting on a unicorn.
8: Memorable Olympic moment in 1984 in LA when Carl Lewis won gold in the 100 metres in under 10 seconds.
10: Carl Lewis is ready and America may have got 1, 2, 3.
8: The stage musical of Jesus Christ Superstar opened in Australia in 1992. What a lineup! John Farnham, John Stevens, Angry Anderson, Kate Sobrano. The soundtrack became the biggest selling album of the year.
11: Yes,
8: and in 2015, Muppets Kermit the Frog and Miss Piggy announced the end of their relationship on Twitter.
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14: Total, sir. 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
8: It's the 65th birthday for the 44th president of the United States, Barack Obama.
15: It has been the honor of my life to serve you. I won't stop.
8: Mark Bickley turns 57. The AFL great led the Adelaide Crows to their first premiership in 1997 and backed it up in 98.
16: Jamie, probably 100 blokes ever get to do that, so I feel very honoured.
8: His teammate in those premiership sides, Andrew McLeod, also celebrates a birthday today. He's 50.
17: Handball to the excitement machine, McLeod.
8: Meghan Markle, the former Duchess of Sussex and wife of Prince Harry, turns 45.
18: Very early on when we realised we were going to commit.
8: Socceroos great Mark Milligan is 41, played 80 games for Australia.
17: What a goal, Mark Milligan.
8: And Australian actress and singer and Australian Idol finalist Jessica Mowboy is 37. Finally, did you know this? Meghan Markle and the Queen Mother shared a birthday. Elizabeth Bowes Lyon was born on this day in 1900, died age 101 in 2002.
19: This day will bring back many memories.
8: Remembering the Queen Mother on August 4.
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0: 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You with Dame A, great to have your company on a Tuesday afternoon. 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
3: Hey, I'm Brooke Seychelle. The Environment Minister is warning that Australia's first mass mortality event linked to the bird flu won't be the last.
4: That is something that we have seen a lot overseas, and now that we've had that occur here in Australia, we're likely to see more mass mortalities.
3: Murray Watt there on the ABC. So far, there have been 102 confirmed cases of this bird flu strain. The role of protests is under scrutiny during the Royal Commission into Anti-Semitism today in Sydney. New South Wales Jewish Board of Deputies President David Ossip says Jewish people were encouraged to avoid the Sydney CBD during a pro-Palestine rally out the front of the Opera House. He's told the inquiry it was insulting.
5: It was effectively the police saying, we can't keep your community safe. And as I've said in my statement, in my view, it was effectively the police transferring control of the CBD to the protesters.
3: Meanwhile, Victorian Premier Ben Carroll has announced his cabinet reshuffle. A week on from Jacinta Allen's resignation, 20 ministers have been sworn in this morning, including a new AI minister. Overseas, Venezuelan authorities say the death toll from the country's June earthquakes has topped 6,000. Rescue teams are continuing to sift through the rubble of the massive quakes on June 24 that caused nearly 200 buildings to collapse. And the trial of former broadcaster Alan Jones continues today. The 85-year-old has pleaded not guilty to all of his 22 charges.
6: Sport for Anne Webster, your member for Mallee, authorised A. Webster Mildura.
3: In sport, another Essendon official has left the hangar. Assistant coach Cam Roberts has resigned, joining football boss Daniel McPherson in leaving the club at the end of the season. In the NRL, Souths are banking on welcoming back several players as they desperately try to stay inside the top eight. David Fifita and Cam Murray are among those expected to return for Saturday's clash with the Eels. And Norway's Sigrid Haugset has taken out stage three of the Tour de France Femme overnight. That's the latest in news and sport.
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7: Cloudy day for the Mallee, slight chance for shower, 15 for Mildura, Rob Malnoyan 14. A partly cloudy day for Lower Western, slight chance for shower, 15 for Wentworth, Pooncarry and Broken Hill. Cloudy day for the Riverland, top of 15 for Renmark. 3-day forecast for Sunraysia tomorrow morning, frost, partly cloudy day 15. Thursday, partly cloudy 18 and Friday, sunny 20. 3 past 3 in Moronga, 12.
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1: 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The key in three. Thanks to Uncle Monkey's Fruit Market, 812A 15th Street, Mildura. 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
7: It's that time of the afternoon. You're with Domo. Great to have your company on a Tuesday, Arvo. Time to play the key at three for Uncle Monkey's Fruit Market. Be a correct caller through. Put yourself into a draw to pick up that voucher to be spent with Stephen and the team out there on 15th Street. Keyword, a letter or a theme in the first three after 3 o'clock. We'll kick it off with Daddy Cool. Keyword, letter or theme.

0: Rage's Own with the 1467, Rita Coolidge. Higher and higher, you with Damo. Great to have your company on a Tuesday afternoon. Hope you're having a ripper, no matter where you are, what you're up to. Hope it's treating you kindly, kicking a few goals. Keyword, letter or theme in the first three after 3 o'clock for Uncle Monkey's Fruit Market. A lot of people go early after two songs. Daddy Cool, Come Back Again, and Mondo Rock, Cool World. They're Aussie bands, Damo, and the last artist, Rita Coolidge. What do you reckon the key word could be this afternoon? I know that Christine and Jules were out on the money. Daddy Cool, Come Back Again, Mondo Rock, Cool World, and Rita Coolidge. Obviously, the key word this afternoon was cool. Don't forget, Uncle Monkey's open until 6 p.m. this evening. Steve and the team always got some great, great specials. If you like backing local companies, call out and see the team. Grab yourself a bargain of three. Secret Sound on the way, $950 up for grabs this afternoon. We'll do that soon.
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0: Feeling good, River 1467, only Bryde Adams. I reckon his signature hit. You with Tomo, great to have your company Tuesday afternoon. Hope you're having a ripping day, no matter where you are, what you're up to. And it's time to play the secret sound.
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0: All thanks to the beautiful Euston Club Resort, Nixon Street, Euston. There's $950 on the table this afternoon, up for grabs. What could that be? There's no crazy, no silly answer. The lunatic answer, the knucklehead answer, could be this sound. And trust me, no, because I'm a knucklehead. 5023 1467 to give it a go. Nothing to lose. $950 up for grabs. Jump on the phone. We're going to play that next.
1: Tom Elliott, the big issues.
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1: Have your say with Tom Elliott, weekdays from 8:30 on River 1467. 1989. I had my HQ. In excess were everywhere. The Hawks won the grand final by one goal, and Hog's Breath Cafe were born. Right here in Australia, the haircuts had changed, but Hog's Breath Cafe's iconic 18-hour slow-cooked prime rib, curly fries and atmosphere unlike anywhere else remain. The home of Hogspitality, an Aussie icon since 89, Hog's Breath Cafe.
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0: All thanks to the beautiful Euston Club Resort, Nixon Street, Euston. $950 up for grabs this afternoon. I got John on the line first. Good afternoon, John. I hope you're well.
6: How are you, mate?
0: Yeah, good. It'd be better if I can put some money in someone's pocket. What do you reckon this sound could be?
6: Oh, that'd be fantastic, mate. I'm going to take a wild pun at this.
0: Go for it.
6: Is it a needle of a record player going up when it hits the end of the record?
0: Oh, good guess, John, but not the one we're after, though.
6: Yeah, nah. Thought I'd give it a crack.
0: Mate, you have a good one. Back to the drawing board and don't hesitate ringing again.
6: No worries, thanks, though, mate.
0: See you, mate. Good afternoon, Mick.
7: Hello. How you going?
0: I'm good, mate. I'll say what I just said to John. It'd be better if I can put some money in someone's pocket. What do you reckon this sound is?
7: I hope you do.
0: Yeah, so do I, Mick.
7: I reckon it's peeling a banana.
0: Oh, good guess, but not the one we're after either. Back to the drawing board. Thanks, Mick.
7: See ya.
0: Catch up. Secret sound, you're live there with Tomo. Who have I got? Hello.
8: Hey, hello, how you going?
0: Yeah, good. Who have I got?
8: Yeah, Alan.
0: Alan, what do you reckon this sound is, Al?
8: Yeah, is it pulling tissues out of a tissue box?
0: Oh, I haven't had that one. That is a red-hot guess, but not the one we're after.
8: Righty-o.
0: Thanks, mate. Have a good one.
8: Thank you, Zach.
0: Secret sound, you're live there with Tomo. Who have I got?
9: Tony from Reckless, mate.
0: Oh, here he is. Anthony, what's going on? I haven't heard from you for a while.
9: No, you made it too hard. I just can't work out what it is, but I've got to come up with an idea.
0: Well, hit me with the idea.
9: Pulling up a cable tie.
0: Oh, good guess too, but that's not the one we're after either, Tone.
9: Told you made it too hard.
0: Thanks for calling in, mate.
9: Thanks, buddy.
0: Have a good one. Slinger said, you're live there with Damo. Who have I got?
10: Damo, you got Davo.
0: Oh, Davo, what is this sound?
10: You reckon it's flicking through a book, you know how you just flick through the pages.
0: Yeah, nah, Dave, not the one either.
10: Ah, well.
0: Back to drawing board. You've got to be in it to win it, though. Thanks for calling.
10: Yep. Thanks, mate.
0: See you, mate. Well, you can take all those off your list. Like I said, it is a sound that has Serasia stumped and bamboozled at the moment. In between now and tomorrow morning after 8 a.m, you can head to our website and you can listen to the sound as many times as you like. Be waiting for Dave's cue to call tomorrow morning. There'll be $955 on the table and up for grabs. Be pretty nice, wouldn't it, $955? Be listening to Dave Burrows tomorrow morning after 8. You never know, you might have the answer. Here's Marota and Oki, River 1467.

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0: Feeling good, River 1467. Phil Collins with his signature hit, I reckon. You with Damo, mate. Great to have your company. Just about out of time. Tuesday afternoon, 11 away from 4. Your very latest national news, sport and weather's on the way at 4 o'clock. Then you can join Jones and Amanda. Don't forget, Dave Burrows back in tomorrow morning from 5:30 a.m. with the breakfast show. Spend your morning with a local, as you do every afternoon for midday. Hope you've had a great Tuesday afternoon. Make sure you have a ripping Tuesday night. And I'll be looking forward to your company tomorrow for midday. We'll check that lucky fiver before 4 o'clock. It's worth a handy $50 this week. You never know. It could be in your pocket. 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Chat soon. I'm heading home to put the kettle on.
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1: Hey, I'm Brooke Seychelle. Betting companies are rejecting claims gamblers have been offered drugs and escorts to entice them to keep punting. Former NRL player Luke Bateman told a parliamentary inquiry yesterday he took drugs with senior staff of one betting company after being flown to the Gold Coast. Kai Cantwell from Responsible Wagering Australia says any evidence of that should be given to authorities.
2: Some pretty egregious claims have been levelled against some of my members and non-members in the committee yesterday. These are incredibly serious. RWA and our members strongly refute these claims.
1: It's claimed thousands of first home buyers who took up the government's 5% deposit scheme are now in negative equity thanks to falling house prices. The coalition estimates 34,000 homeowners now have property that is worth less than what they owe on it. Nationals leader Matt Canavan tells News 24 it's a huge concern.
3: What we do now, of course, though, is confidence in property markets are crashing very quickly. We do know that there are going to be tens of thousands of people in this situation.
1: The federal government's called for the Strait of Hormuz to be reopened and a de-escalation of hostilities in the Middle East. Acting PM Richard Marles says the shutdown of the shipping channel is absolutely unacceptable. And the ACCC has extended a pause on free-range egg labelling rules in the wake of the bird flu. Farmers can now move their hens indoors to protect them from the spread and still use free-range cartons. Australia now has 102 confirmed cases of the H5 strain.
4: Sport for Anne Webster, your member for Mallee, authorised A. Webster Mildura.
1: AFL clubs have been warned they could be fined for resting key players in the week before the finals, but Doggies coach Luke Beveridge tells Fox their team selections should not be scrutinised.
5: I'd question how the AFL could question a club, because you're questioning the medical department from a club as well. We're all trying to win. So no matter what happens, you're going to go out trying to win that game.
1: And the Cowboys are expected to welcome back several players for Thursday night's clash with the Titans. John Bateman, Reid Mahoney and Griffin Neame are all slated to return.
0: 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For Good Deal Tyres, 504 to 510 Benetook Avenue, Mildura.
6: Partly cloudy day for the Mallee, slight chance of shower, 15 for Mildura, Robmar and Ian, 14. A partly cloudy day for the Lower Western, slight chance for shower, 15 for Wentworth, Poonkerry and Broken Hill. And a cloudy day for Riverland, top of 15 for Renmark. 3-day forecast for Sunraysia tomorrow, a morning frost, partly cloudy day, 15. Thursday, partly cloudy, 18. And Friday, sunny, 20.
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20: Good afternoon to you, Amanda.
17: You almost got confused.
20: I almost said good morgen. Going back to the old ways.
17: Of speaking German.
20: Yeah. I like your hair today. You're rocking it.
17: I've had my hairs done.
20: Yep.
17: And I know it will never look like this ever again.
20: Looks good.
17: When you get your hair done, the next day it looks the same.
20: Mm.
17: Whereas when mine gets done, he blow dries it a certain way that I can never emulate.
20: It looks good.
17: Thank you.
20: Jeremiah Rice had a shave. Look at his little fresh face.
21: What do you think?
17: Are you getting rid of the facial hair? One of my sons has the mo. The other one has just shaved his off.
21: Yeah, well, I started looking like a bush ranger, so... Yeah.
17: Oh, really?
20: You wish.
21: Oh, you
17: like... What's that mean?
21: You know, like the big side...
17: I know, but I mean, what's Brendan mean
20: like
17: when he says
20: bush
17: you
20: ranger.
17: Wish? Was your grandmother unhappy? What did she say when you had facial hair before?
21: She said it makes me look cynical.
20: If you stood in the street and said, stand and deliver, I'd go, yeah, good on you, champ.
17: Oh,
20: and just
17: mean.
20: Wander around.
17: I'm going to ask you a question.
20: You'd have to wear a mask.
17: Do you remember how, just might have been last week, I asked you your star sign because I wanted to, going by the stats as to how little you're liked.
20: Yeah. So today, obviously Aries is not going to fit well here.
17: I haven't pre-looked.
20: Yeah.
17: You don't even know what the category is. How long can your sign hold a grudge?
20: Okay.
17: Actually, you're not a grudge holder, are you?
20: No.
17: People around you are because you go, bah! And then you get over it, but everyone else takes it on board and you move on. You've had your moment of glory.
20: When you say people and everyone, you mean you.
17: Of course I mean me. You hold, as an Aries, you hold a grudge for 24 hours tops.
20: Yep.
17: Oh, what?
20: I've read this. Everyone's seen this.
17: Have you seen it, Ryan? Who do you mean everyone's seen this?
21: Oh, I don't think I've seen it, no.
17: Okay. Brendan, well, all right, if you've seen it, Ryan, what's your star sign?
21: What's the January one? Is that like Aquarius? Well, Aquarius.
17: Yeah, well, yeah. Why don't you tell Ryan if you've seen it, Brendan? How long does an Aquarius hold a grudge?
20: Aquarius holds a grudge for about 9 months.
17: A year.
20: Oh, that's
17: close. He holds a baby for 9 months. He holds a grudge for a year.
20: And what about little Pisces?
17: 2 months. So okay. Not much at all.
20: So if we diarise in 2 months from now, mark this day from August 3, September, October 3, we'll be out of it.
17: Yeah, well, you might be out of it then. But I'm sorry if I've shown you something you might have seen before. I don't believe that for a second.
20: Coming up on the show today.
17: Yes, let's move on so you can shine. What would you like to say?
20: Gretel Colleen's going to be joining us on the show.
17: The Traders. She's the new host of The Traders. Yep. They've reworked it, and she's the new host starts tonight.
20: Also, Instagram makes its return, and we can't do anything till we do the Fast Five.
17: Brendan, have you read them already? Do you just intuit what they are?
20: If you would like to play the Fast Five, Amanda will get over this, by the way, in 2 months from now. Yeah. 1355-22 is our number. Here you go. I'll put on a balm in the form of farm.
0: River 1467.

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0: just holding on for tonight. I just saw a reel of a woman saying that this is what it's like traveling in Europe at the moment. It's hot. You've climbed 40 stairs. You've had 3 espressos. And the key to the ancient lock won't work. And you're trying to go to the toilet.
1: Oh. I thought you were talking about some sort of chastity belt arrangement.
0: No, about trying to wear your pants.
1: How do we get to that?
0: Just holding on for the night.
1: Good afternoon. It's Jonesy and Amanda driving you home.
2: How fast can this thing go?
3: Faster than the speed of light.
4: Jonesy and Amanda.
3: Fast five.
1: It's fast five time. 5 questions. Can you go all the way and answer all 5 questions correctly? If you do that, Amanda will
0: say.
1: You
0: will be getting a $250 Visa gift card.
1: Gabriel is in Campbelltown.
0: Hello, Gabriel.
5: How you going, guys?
1: Good.
0: Jonesy's anxious that I'm going to ask you what your star sign is and tell you how long you've
1: been. I have no beef with that. If you want to do, I'm okay with that.
0: I don't believe it. I read it on the internet, so it must be true. Gabriel, what's your star sign?
5: Virgo.
0: Only a couple of months. You hold a grudge a couple of months. Does that sound about right?
5: Well, I don't like to hold grudges at all, but.
1: Yeah. Good on you, Gabriel.
0: Well, no one likes to.
5: Well, other people do.
0: So, well, the person who says they don't is often a person who does. Let's just leave it at that.
1: Okay, please.
0: Question number one. Yeah. In which city would you find the Sphere Entertainment Arena, Gabriel?
5: I believe it's Las Vegas.
1: Yeah.
0: Yes, it is. I think Backstreet Boys are there at the moment.
1: Backstreet? Did you see the Backstreet Boys at the Sphere?
0: A friend of ours, Nettie, who works here, just went to see them. She said, them on stage is one thing, but just the surround, she's never seen a show like it. People go crazy.
1: Yeah, their Corrie's on point.
0: But not just their Corrie. The technology is incredible.
1: Buddy, I think that's paid for Nettie's trip okay there.
0: Ka-ching for Nettie.
1: Let's play Sing It Back to Me.
6: Sing it for me. Sing it back.
7: Just sing it to me.
6: Sing it back to me.
0: So, Gabriel, this is a song by Carly Rae Jepsen. When she stops singing, it's your turn. Here it goes.
8: Your stare was holding, red sheen, skin was showing, hot night wind was blowing. Where you think you're going, baby?
1: Go.
5: Hey, I just wish that you would call me, maybe?
0: You know the song, but you left out all the middle words. Sorry, Gabriel.
1: You just got to jump straight in. It's like jumping into an ice bath. Kaz is in Doncaster.
0: Hello, Kaz. How are you?
9: I'm good. Thanks, Jonesy and Amanda. How are you?
1: Very good.
0: Well, I won't ask you what your star sign is because Jonesy's eyes are all weird
1: They're not weird. Kaz, please.
0: What's your star sign, Kaz?
9: It's a Libra.
1: Ah, nice. My wife's a Libra.
0: 0.02 seconds, it says, unless you've really beeped up. Are you a grudge holder?
9: Absolutely not.
0: Well, that's what this says. Is Helen
1: run this past my wife?
0: Is she a grudge holder?
1: 0.02 seconds.
0: Let's see what question two brings for you. This is also Carly Rae Jepsen. When she finishes singing, your turn, Kaz. Here we go.
8: Your stare was holding, red sheen, skin was showing, hot night wind was blowing.
1: Go, Kaz.
9: This is Baby.
1: Kaz.
0: Sorry.
1: At least you won't hold a grudge
0: you
1: against
0: won't, us. You all know the song.
1: It's Jonesy and Amanda driving you home.
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4: We're playing Sing It Back.
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4: Now, Carly Rae Jepsen would not be happy with the likes of you people because you know the song, but no one can remember the lyrics. So let's see if Andrew from Mornington's going to be any better. Hello, Andrew.
8: How you going?
4: Very well. Okay, Andrew, over to you. When Carly Rae stops singing, it's the Andrew Show. Over to you.
9: Your stare was holding, ripped jeans, skin was showing, hot night wind was blowing. Where you think you're going, baby?
0: Go, Andrew.
8: Hey, this is crazy. Slug, you got my number, call me maybe.
4: The word slug is in the original.
0: I thought he did.
4: We're getting close.
0: Yeah.
4: But we do need the lyrics.
0: Thank you, Andrew. Maria's in Broadford.
4: Hello, Maria. Are you ready?
10: Yes, I am.
4: Here we go.
9: Your stare was holding, ripped jeans, skin was showing, hot night wind was blowing. Where you think you're going, baby?
0: Maria.
10: Hey, I just met you, and this is crazy. So here's my number, so call me maybe.
4: Yes, you've done it.
0: Maria, you are fantastic. Which animal sleeps most out of any other? Is it A, a koala, B, a sloth, or C, a bat?
10: Oh, I'm gonna go a cuddly koala.
0: Yeah.
4: It is a koala.
0: They sleep heaps.
4: They sleep more than any other animal, and 18 to 22 hours of sleep and rest each day. If they're not sleeping, they're resting.
0: How long would a teenage koala sleep for then?
4: Imagine. That's how they
0: never
4: get
0: see them.
4: Chlamydia. Don't they? Isn't that what they get in their bottoms?
0: Do they?
4: From sleeping too much. Get up and get a job.
0: You didn't know you were going to get this on the show, did you, Maria?
4: Question number four for you, Maria. What's it called when a company makes a product smaller or gives you less of the product, but it keeps the price the same? There's a name for it.
10: Oh, God.
0: They use it in snappy news titles and stuff like that.
4: It's sort of like one of those classic words of the year.
0: Yeah.
10: Snack size.
4: No, that's you're thinking the right way, but that's
0: not it.
4: It's
0: going the wrong way. Darren is in Glenroy.
4: Hi, Darren.
11: Yes, guys.
0: How are you, Darren?
11: Yep. I'm great, great. Love the show.
4: Thank you.
0: Anything Amanda could do to make it better?
11: I'll give me an easy question.
0: Okay.
4: All right, we'll see what we can do. So what is it called when a company makes a product smaller but keeps the price the same? A famous example is Toblerone. They widened the gaps between the chocolate peaks.
0: Didn't
4: there was
0: they
4: such
0: do
4: an
0: that?
4: Outcry.
0: Is that true? I
4: they
0: thought
4: reverted
0: that was
4: to the original design.
0: Is that true?
4: It's true.
0: Ryan's nodding his head.
4: Do you know the word for what this is called, Darren?
11: I think the term is shrinkflation.
0: Yeah.
4: Shrinkflation. That's instead of inflation, shrinkflation.
0: It's when I go for a swim in winter. Hosted by Gretel Colleen, the new season of which reality game show premieres tonight on Channel 10?
4: This is question five, Darren.
11: The Traders.
0: The
4: you've
0: Traders.
4: You've done it, Darren. Gretel is going to be joining us too shortly. But you've won a $250 Visa gift card.
0: Darren, well done.
11: Oh, thanks, Tim. Thanks, guys.
0: Okay. That's okay. Amanda will work on her best getting more easy questions for you.
4: Yes, I will.
0: It'll be back again tomorrow. You can always register for the Fast Five if you like. JonesyandAmanda.com.au. You know, we have less than 2 weeks to vote for Amanda to win the Bert Newton Best TV Presenter Logie.
4: Have you voted, Brendan?
0: Of course I voted. You could only vote once. Geez, I've tried to get some bots, tried to get some hackers, tried to fudge this thing.
4: Tried to Don Burkett. Remember when he was at Channel 9, but there was, I don't know whether the stories are true.
0: Allegedly.
4: That's when you had to get a voucher in the TV week and he'd have his staff filling them all out.
0: I'd have that. Ryan would be out on the streets right now getting TV weeks and putting the coupons in.
4: That's right.
0: Envelope.
4: And you'd have RSI from filling them all out, but that's not how it works anymore.
0: No, but we're just going to, what we're going to focus on now, we all know of your body of work.
4: Come on.
0: We all know of your body.
4: Don't
0: And it's
4: demean
0: a great body
4: me.
0: Of work. I'm not demeaning you. Why would you be upset about having a great body?
4: Of work.
0: What are we going to talk about next? Let's take the fight to the competition. Who are we up against?
4: I don't want to do that.
0: Who are we fighting?
4: I don't want to fight anymore.
0: We'll talk about this next.
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0: Jonesy and Amanda driving you home this Tuesday, the 4th of August. The TV Week Logies are coming up. 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
1: For the piano, that's right. And the Logies are on not this coming Sunday, but the one after. The 16th.
0: And the Logie is for the piano, of course, as you say, but your presenting style. And we know your body. Your body is great. It's a solid body.
1: Of work.
2: Hi, I'm Amanda Keller.
3: Hey, guys, need a hand?
2: The secret is here, a material called flock.
0: So we all know about your body, and we all know that you could present anything. You could present anything. You know, anything that's terrible, you could present. Anything that's good that you could present. You are so good at it.
1: What is the accolade bit
0: kick in? What I'm saying is I don't think people appreciate how hard it is to present on TV, and you are the duck's guts. So, we've got that. I think the problem is here.
1: What's the problem? There is no problem.
0: Why you're not? Why people not would vote for you is because maybe they don't care. Maybe they don't see the body that you've got.
1: Brendan, people care.
0: I care. I voted, but I can only vote once. Ryan, have you voted?
4: Yes, I have.
0: Yeah. See, everyone here has voted. Has everyone here voted?
1: Sounds threatening now.
0: So everyone here is it's only reasonable.
1: The piano was also nominated as Best Entertainment Program.
0: Of course.
1: And Andrea Lamb, my good friend, Andrea Lamb, is nominated for the Graham Kennedy Award for Most Popular New Talent.
0: Have you voted for her?
1: Yes, I have.
0: She voted for you?
1: I don't know.
0: In this business, it's scratch my back, I'll scratch yours. But let's look at the competition for the Best Bert Newton Award Presenter for you.
1: Okay. Right. Presenting is hard, you're right.
0: Amanda Keller, the piano, ABC. Hamish Blake, Lego Masters. He's won it before. Yep. Julia Morris, I'm a Celebrity, Get Me Out of Here. See, Julia, you know.
1: She's much loved. I don't want to have to go against these people. Can you not ask me?
0: You are going against
1: them. I know, can you not ask
0: Larry
1: me?
0: Larry Emder, I helped him get over the line to win the gold. So that's done. So cross him off. Lisa Miller.
1: She won last year for Mustard Dog. She's a friend of mine too.
0: Okay. Robert Irwin.
1: Never heard of him.
0: I'm a Celebrity, Get Me Out of Here.
1: He's going to be tough to beat, but
0: but he's already up for the Gold Logie.
1: Yeah.
0: And I'll tell you right now, the person that's presenting the Bert Newton Award for Most Popular Presenter, do you know who it is?
1: No.
0: Do you know who's hosting? Robert Irwin.
1: Who's hosting? But he doesn't present the
0: award. Yeah, but
1: he
0: can't present the award to himself.
1: But he doesn't. They have individual. You never watched the Logies? They have people to come out and present the awards, not the host.
0: I'm aware of the Logies. I've watched it.
1: Yeah.
0: What I'm saying to you.
1: I'm intrigued to know.
0: This competition here, you're in the box seat.
1: You're on
0: the top shelf.
1: I know you don't believe this. I'm just thrilled to be in the mix.
0: Oh, no,
1: Remember when I was up for the gold a couple of times?
0: Mm-hmm.
1: Grant Daniel won that first year, and Tom Gleason won the second year. And it was a really tough year that second year because Tom, and he's as a comedian, made it a joke to pit us against each other. And I don't cope well with those. It wasn't a very pleasant experience.
0: Of course.
1: So this time I thought I'd never get another crack at it. The living room's finished. And I'm just thrilled to have another go and to be in the mix. That's all that's required for me.
0: Is this your speech? This is great.
1: No, that's not my speech.
0: Ryan, write all this down.
4: Yeah.
0: And then get the song ready.
1: What's the song?
0: I'm going to take my Yui boot. I'm going to hold it above my head. We are all in your corner. Yeah. Actually, maybe we should get Moving Pictures to come and just perform there when you win. I'll be streaming with tears.
1: Because this is about you, I keep forgetting.
0: No. No.
1: No. Why would you think that? Why would you think that?
0: All you got to do, tvweeklogies.com.au, please just vote for Amanda. I really want you to win this.
1: You don't have to beg. You do not have to beg.
0: But you are, and all these other people who deserve it, yes, and as you say, blah, blah, blah, piano, all that stuff. But you are the goods.
1: All right, thank you, Brendan. I appreciate this endorsement.
0: Happy to do it for you, friendy. Happy to do it, because I'm sure you'd do the same for me, wouldn't you?
1: You know I would.
0: Coming up next, Gretel Colleen. She's hosting The Traders. 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

0: It's Jonesy and Amanda driving you home.
1: Well, our next guest knows a thing or two about keeping an eye on people all under one roof. But these days, instead of the Big Brother house, Gretel Colleen has upgraded to an unusual manor in New Zealand as part of a brand new season of the massive show The Traitors. It starts tonight on Channel 10, and Gretel joins us now. Gretel Colleen, hello.
0: Here she is.
2: Whoa.
0: How are you?
2: That's groovy music.
0: Well, yes.
2: It's exactly me. It's how I feel.
1: Are you feeling
2: good.
1: Groovy?
2: I do feel groovy.
0: I won't say we use that for everyone.
2: You do use it for everyone.
1: We do, because it makes everyone feel groovy.
2: Do they dance with it?
1: Not really.
2: The right shoulder, because the left shoulder hurts.
1: So this is very exciting, because this show's had two seasons already on Channel 10, Roger Corsa, and now you're hosting it. How different will it be to other seasons that we've seen?
0: Mm.
2: I think we'll have far more of a community feel. Ours is not celeb-based, this series. It's reality star-based. And we chose people from all the different reality shows, from The Block to RuPaul's Drag Race, Housewives, Bachelor, all people who are familiar with reality, because they're going to come in with a big bang. So I don't like to compare it to other seasons. Respect that. There's just a little delicious naughtiness to it. Mm. So not malevolent, more cheeky.
0: Cheeky.
1: And also the kind of, as we say, water cooler kind of thing to discuss at work. Did you see the show last night?
0: Yeah.
1: Everyone compares their theories.
2: Yeah. And here it's permission to talk about other people's behaviour. Would you have done that? Would you do the same? Oh, no, I would never do that. Yes, you. I love all of that.
1: Mm.
2: And I do think that really human nature, whether within a Big Brother house or within a traitor's mansion or on the global stage, we've still got the same fundamental elements.
0: I'd like to see human nature in there.
2: Would you?
0: But you've got a bunch of great people. You've got Dicko from Australian Idol's going to be in there.
2: Yeah.
0: You've got Cosima DeVito's in there.
2: Yeah, they're fantastic. So they know each other.
0: Yeah.
2: Reese Nicholson.
1: Yeah. Love him.
2: Three or four Survivors players.
0: So they'd be good.
2: Or are they?
0: No,
2: like, what kind of strategy does it require?
0: I'd be putting my money on the Survivors.
2: Except that people have traditionally gone for Survivor players because they suspect them. They know they're good tacticians. So they get rid of them. So then do you end up with a whole lot of boot sitters who don't
1: in
2: know
1: the bimbo
2: anything.
1: Seat out the back.
2: Yeah. So there are all these things. How to behave. What do you hide? What do you show? If I'm very friendly, does that mean I'm trustworthy or I'm just trying to win friends and get allies? So the big thing is how people cope when you can't trust anyone or anything, and it's fun at the same time.
0: This is great. If you can get human nature in there, I'd be happy.
2: Really? But you're happy, I mean.
0: I'm happy you're hosting it. The Traitors premieres tonight at 7:30 on Channel 10. Gretel Colleen.
2: Oh, so great.
0: If that's
2: to
0: your
2: see
0: real
2: you
0: name.
2: Too. Yeah, if it's really me. It's so good to see you both.
1: You
2: Thank
1: too,
2: you.
1: And lots of love to you.
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4: I'm Brooke Seychell. An independent review will be conducted into the Bureau of Meteorology. We're being told the recent debacle regarding its revamped website will be looked into, but Environment Minister Murray Watt has told the ABC that won't be the main focus of the review commissioned by the CEO.
5: This is a much broader review than just looking at any one particular incident or website. This is about how we can set the BOM up for future success, make sure that it is meeting the needs of Australians.
4: It'll report back by the end of March next year. The number of confirmed bird flu cases across Australia has now risen to 102 as authorities concede the infection will continue to spread. Testing is also underway after a cluster of dead birds were found in Victoria. A Jewish leader has told the Anti-Semitism Royal Commission his community couldn't mourn the October 7 Hamas attacks after an anti-Israel protest was held at the Sydney Opera House. New South Wales Jewish Board of Deputies President David Ossip says it was insulting when police advised Jewish people to avoid the area.
6: I can't recall any group, particularly any religious or racial group, ever being provided advice that they should avoid their own city's CBD for their own safety and well-being.
4: And Pauline Hanson says she'll let certain media outlets at future press conferences once she gets a fair go. It comes after the One Nation leader barred journos from the ABC and The Guardian from attending an event in Victoria yesterday.
7: Sport for Anne Webster, your member for Mallee, authorised A. Webster Mildura.
4: Frio star Josh Tracy says his team won't change too much, despite Saturday's clash with Melbourne being just their second time at the MCG this year. The Docker says the venue is just another footy oval.
8: Set up the same as everywhere else. It's a little bit wider, maybe a little bit longer, but across the board, I think it's pretty similar to everywhere. So they won't change the way that I play or we play, I don't think.
4: And Souths are welcoming three players back ahead of their clash with the Eels on Saturday. Cameron Murray and Talis Duncan have both been named in this week's side, while David Fifita returns to second row after a two-week match suspension.
0: River 1467 weather. 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
9: Here it is, brand new forecast for tonight and tomorrow. There's been a frost warning issued for the Mallee. Partly cloudy this evening, morning frost tomorrow and a cloudy day. 15 for Mildura and Robinvale, AN 14. Partly cloudy this evening's Lower Western. Areas of morning frost and fog mainly in the north tomorrow and a partly cloudy day. 15 for Wentworth, Pooncarry and Broken Hill, 16. Cloudy this evening's Riverland. Chance of morning frost tomorrow and a partly cloudy day. Top of 16 for Renmark. 3-day forecast for Sunraysia. Thursday, partly cloudy, 18. Friday, sunny, 20. And Saturday, cloudy. High chance of afternoon and evening showers, 17. Overnight for Sunraysia, a low of a pretty brisk 3.
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9: Tuesday, the 4th of August.
4: Tuesday is...
9: 4th of August.
4: Yeah.
9: Barry Dubois from the living room's birthday today.
4: Barry Dubois' birthday.
9: Yeah.
4: Happy birthday,
9: Barry. We don't usually do shout-outs for birthdays.
4: But it's Barry and he's special.
9: It's Barry. Can't walk the streets.
4: Tuesday is also Tin Hat Tuesday.
9: Yeah.
4: Last week, we got a lot of response to this one.
23: The data centers are the power stations for the underground bunkers for the elite, and they're not using water to cool the data centers. They're just diverting the water to the underground city so that they have it.
9: That professor with the face tattoos is right.
4: Tin Hat Tuesday is on the way, but coming up next, I tell you what, there's a trailer for a new movie that sounds ludicrous, but it's got women hot under the collar.
9: Mm.
4: I'll tell you more next. It is extraordinary.
9: We'll have that for you.
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1: Let me tell you about the synopsis of a new film.
0: Mm-hmm.
1: What would you make of this if I just read this synopsis plain to you like this? A ridiculed single fisherwoman living on the edge of a small seaside town gets tired of constant teasing from her narrow-minded neighbours. She asks a local basket weaver to craft a custom-made husband out of a wicker. The wicker man magically comes to life as a devoted, soulful partner, which triggers shock, envy, and upheaval across the traditional village. What would you make of that film? Sounds like a crock, doesn't it?
0: Yeah.
1: Until I tell you that the stars of this film are Olivia Colman and Alexander Skarsgård.
0: Right.
1: And when you see the trailer, and I'm about to play you the trailer.
0: Yeah, let me have a look.
1: Well, when you see it, it has women completely hot under the collar because Alexander Skarsgård, he's one of the most sexy actors in the history of the universe. As a wicker man, oh, my God, women are just going crazy. Here's the trailer.
2: So then, fisherwoman, you caught yourself a lover yet?
3: Love seems more a burden than a prize.
4: There's absolutely no shame in living out your remaining days alone.
5: I want you to make me a husband.
6: Be at the chapel in a month.
7: I am here to marry you.
8: What's that?
5: This is my husband.
4: He has his days, I have mine, and we have our nights.
9: Is someone being murdered?
7: I'll be fixing the bed this afternoon.
5: You've got some sort of scheme going with the natural world, haven't you?
6: Mother Nature provides, I merely augment.
0: He's made a wicker.
1: Yeah.
0: He's a basket.
1: They broke the bed many nights in a row. He's a basket. Yeah. And that's what's so amazing. All the memes from the women who...
0: But he looks like Alexander Skarsgård.
1: As a basket.
0: An Alexander Skarsgård-shaped basket.
1: Made out of wicker. It's brilliant.
0: It's a little unsettling.
1: So many women have said, this sounds ridiculous. They've watched the trailer, and we'll put it on our socials for you. And then there's shots of women walking past their laundries and looking at their laundry wicker baskets and quite lustfully.
0: Right.
1: Because, you know, the responses have been hilarious. People have said, 50 shades of hay, I'm in. Hey, babes, we're pivoting from hockey players to wicker baskets. Remember all those stories about J.D. Vance having off with the sofa? They move over. Olivia Colman's enjoying her own wicker furniture. Saying, yes, we are going to hell on a man basket. My entire feed now is Pornocchio. A wicker chair for sale, unfathomably used. I like this one. 2023, Barbie summer. 2024, Brat summer. 2026, basket summer. Move over fairy porn. We're now in for the basket porn. And I like this one as we're heading into TikTok Tucker today. This is all a plan from Big Movie to get us thirsting for dry grass because all our water is being used up. Brilliant. But if we will put this on our socials, we'll put the trailer. It sounds like a ludicrous story.
0: Sure.
1: But it's going to be the hit of the season.
0: You're rattled as well because it's not TikTok Tucker today. It's Tin Hat Tuesday.
1: Did I say TikTok
0: Tucker? Yeah, you're defocused.
1: Edible wicker. More tea wicker.
0: He is a man that's shaped like a giant laundry basket.
1: Well, he's not shaped like a laundry basket.
0: Alexander Skarsgård.
1: He's shaped like Alexander Skarsgård, made out of a chair that I had made out of cane when I was younger.
0: But you'd like to put your unmentionables in there.
1: Oh, yeah. Oh, yeah. We'll put it on our socials. Check it out and let us know what you think.
0: It can't end well.
1: Well, I hope no one sets him on fire. I haven't seen the film.
0: He's in the Middle Ages and he's made of wicker.
1: Hands off.
0: It's Tin Hat Tuesday. If you'd like to join in the fray, that's coming up.
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15: 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River 1467. What is

0: Hello there, it's Jonesy Demanda driving you home. There's a great kerfuffle in the studio. It's 10 Hat Tuesday.
1: Thank you, Joe.
0: Joey Jojo Shabadoo
1: Jr. Dropped
0: has
1: in
0: just
1: our
0: brought
1: hats.
0: In the...
1: Thank you. That one's mine. That one's mine. That one's Jonesy and that one's Ryan.
0: I think it's okay if we don't put the hats on.
1: No, we have to put the hats on or else we look like we believe this stuff.
0: I just feel that. So we're putting them on now?
1: Putting them on now, and we're playing our intro. Over to you, Ryan.
2: Do you believe in that the world is flat?
1: Thank you, Joe.
2: I don't know, hey.
1: Tin Hat Tuesday, this is where we wear our tin hats and we take theories, your conspiracy theories.
0: Sure.
1: I don't want people to think I believe these theories. Like, can I just put this out there? But we were told we look less insane when we wear the hats. So I'm going with that. I have found a couple of interesting ones.
0: Okay.
1: What about this one? Do you want to hear one?
0: Please.
1: This is about Supertramp.
0: The band.
1: The band. Remember they had the 1979 album and song Breakfast in America?
0: Yeah. Don't you look at my girlfriend?
1: She's the only one I got. Yep. Well, 22 years after that album has been released, it's been linked to September 11. The album cover, do you remember there was a shot?
0: I know it well.
1: Of the skyline of New York?
0: Yep.
1: Twin Towers, etc. There is a waitress balancing a glass of orange juice in the air.
0: Yes, so she's taken up the position of the Statue of Liberty.
1: That's right. Well, they're saying here that, as it says, features a waitress, blah, blah, blah. This all it took for a conspiracy theory to take hold decades later is this so-called evidence. According to theorists, the orange juice is positioned like fire right in front of the towers.
0: Can I just have a look? Just to hold that for the class. Oh, okay, yeah.
1: There's more, Brendan. Yeah, wait. Okay. Hold the cover up to a mirror.
0: You're scratching a bit here, counsel.
1: I didn't make this up. Mm. I haven't. This isn't my theory.
0: Yep.
1: Hold the cover up to a mirror and that it is you and P in Supertramp supposedly form a 9 and an 11.
0: Oh.
1: And they say here the album's Dutch financier, Stanley Messages, is accused of secretly being a Freemason involved in allegedly plotting the attack.
0: I always okay. Well, that's done then.
1: I don't believe this. I'm just saying
0: the Freemason.
1: I'm just saying this is something I read during the week.
0: Don't believe it.
1: Don't shoot this messenger.
0: Do you want me to do the Mandela effect?
1: What's the Mandela effect?
0: You know the Mandela effect. It's the belief that Nelson Mandela died in jail when in fact he didn't die in jail.
1: The Mandela effect. People have a strong belief of reading that. And the idea is that there's been a flip in timelines and some people are coming in on a different timeline.
0: A woman online is questioning if we have switched timelines. She's talking about King Tut's headdress.
3: Have you guys seen the craziest Mandela effects that are happening right now? Have you seen King Tut's headdress? I mean, how many of you guys remember the cobra comes out of the third eye, right? I mean, I remember it like that. Am I the only one? Because it's changed. Yes, King Tut's headdress no longer has the cobra coming out of the third eye. Yeah, now it's a cobra and a falcon.
0: It seems a little bit busy, but go on.
3: All right, but what's even crazier is I go to Egypt all the time and I took a picture of King Tut and his headdress. And sure enough, I just went to go find my pictures and it's shown up. The new image has shown up in my pictures. Yeah, it makes you wonder. Time is not linear. Mm-hmm. And maybe it is true that some of our timelines had to be collapsed.
0: So she's saying the picture that she took of King Tut and his crazy headdress has changed in her phone.
1: What's that got to do with timeline?
0: I have no
1: Wouldn't
0: idea.
1: It be that she saw it a certain way and other people see it a different way? Why has that changed in her phone?
0: So are we like Sliders? Remember that TV show in the 90s, Sliders?
1: Yeah.
0: Same time, different dimension.
1: What about this woman? So that's the Mandela effect. What about this woman who has the Adam's apple theory?
0: Okay.
4: I'm starting to see the Adam's apple theory pop up on social media. What is the Adam's apple theory, you ask? Well, I must credit my dear friend Peju, who about a year ago, when we were out for drinks, lamenting about how difficult it is
0: to... Okay, can we hitchhike to the end of this?
1: She's saying, let me play the role of Peju, friend. She's saying how difficult it is to meet a straight man and how when was the last time you saw a gigantic Adam's apple? So she's saying Adam's apples are shrinking because men's testosterone is shrinking and the Adam's apple is being wiped out. If you're worried about your testosterone, let's look at Andrew Tate and the capri pants he was arrested in. There's your problem right there.
0: Testosterone wiped out in one fell swoop.
1: But I did look at the science of this.
0: Yeah, how's mine?
1: There is science that says that testosterone is dropping, but there is no evidence scientifically to say that Adam's apples are shrinking.
0: Well, okay, I'm of an older generation, so let's do
1: it. You don't have a big one.
0: What do you mean?
1: Do you think you do?
0: I thought it was, what are you, shaming me? What?
1: No, see, there's no shame.
0: Well, that's there.
1: Ryan's got quite a pronounced one.
0: Well, that's what I was going to say, younger generation.
5: Ah, thank you.
1: Well, she's saying the other way around. She's saying the other way around. That younger generations, Brendan, I'm talking to you. Don't be jealous about his Adam's apple.
0: Let's just compare and contrast.
5: It's quite large, isn't it?
0: Compared to
1: Ryan's is bigger.
5: Oh, is it now?
0: First time. Okay, mate. I'll give you that.
1: Look, you know, let's get Peju in here to sort this out. River 1467.

0: Hello there, Jonesy the Man across Australia driving you home, and it's time for Tin Hat Tuesday.
1: Do you believe in that the world is flat? I don't know, eh?
2: So far today, we have had that Breakfast in America, the album cover, predicted 9/11.
0: So not Supertramp predicted 9/11, but the album cover.
2: The album cover kind of predicted it, and there was some speculation that there's Dutch financier.
0: Yeah.
2: May have been involved allegedly somehow.
0: It just feels a little thin.
2: Do you
0: to
2: think?
0: Me.
2: Whereas most conspiracy theories are done and dusted
0: and the cover
2: and locked
0: of
2: in.
0: Ripper 76, that's not a real bot. poking out of the jeans.
2: But what else did we have?
0: The Mandela effect. A woman online is questioning that we've switched timelines because King Tut's headdress used to have one cobra popping out of the.
2: And
0: head.
2: That's how we remember it from when
0: now
2: we grew
0: it's
2: up.
0: Got a cobra and a vulture. Like he's blinged it up a bit more. And now everyone's photos that they've taken of that has now changed. So we're in another timeline.
2: Obviously, duh. And then we had, of course, the Adam's apple theory.
0: Yep.
2: That men's testosterone levels are dropping, which is true, but there's no truth to the fact that the Adam's apple is apart from the case of Caitlyn
0: and
2: Jenner.
0: And I just was talking to the girls outside.
2: Oh, did you? And say, no. You think I've got a big one?
0: I said.
2: Did you?
0: Because we compared my generation to Gen Y Rye's generation,
2: well,
0: Generation X versus Gen Y Rye.
2: If this theory is true, you'd have a bigger Adam's apple than Ryan, and I don't think you do.
0: Well, as the girls were saying, my neck is more athletic and thicker than Ryan's.
3: Who said? They didn't know.
0: That's what they said. That's what they said. You don't shoot the messenger.
2: Did you say that? No.
0: No, they're saying no. They're scared.
2: They didn't. I'm just scared of the big bad man. Well, let's see what you can contribute. What are the conspiracy theories you have?
0: Exactly. Cameron has joined us.
2: Hello, Cameron. Over to you.
4: Hello, everyone. Jonesy and Amanda. Mm. Before I start, this trailer with the Olivia Colman getting a husband weaved in from a basket.
2: Yes.
4: What's his name? Is it Dennis Weaver?
2: Oh, nice work, Cameron. I applaud the use of your pun and congratulations. Yeah. I wish I'd thought of it.
0: Well done, Cameron.
2: Well done.
4: You can have that for free.
2: Thank you.
0: I'll keep my wallet away.
2: Thank you, Cameron. So what's your conspiracy theory?
4: Okay. We've all fallen on hard times. We need to make a dollar here, a dollar there. My theory is that the Sandman is working his second job as the Tooth Fairy.
2: What was the Sandman's job? What did he used to do?
4: You just put sand in your eyes so they didn't get all clogged up and everything.
0: Really?
2: He didn't put sand in
4: your eye.
0: No.
2: Didn't he just sing to you so you go to sleep?
0: Yeah, Mr. Sandman.
2: They put sand in your eyes. Ryan, will you please Google the role of the Sandman?
0: I didn't know that the Sandman did that. I just thought that meant you're sleepy. The Sandman's coming, you're going to sleep.
2: Let's see. Maybe Cameron's.
0: Well, according to Metallica, Enter Sandman, Exit Night.
3: Oh, he puts sand in their eyes to help them fall asleep and dream.
2: Well, but it mustn't be actual beach sand.
0: Has anyone got sand in their eyes?
2: It must be like a little fairy dust.
0: Okay, well, accepting that.
2: And are you saying now that the Tooth Fairy and the Sandman are the same person because they're sharing their job sharing?
4: Pretty much. He's got a few bills to pay.
0: Mm-hmm.
4: He's seen a gap in the market because kids are having too much sugar with their drinks, hence they're losing teeth. Hence, a gap in the market. He's seen it. He's taken it. He's done a bit of Tootsie and Mrs. Doubtfire. Got a side hustle happening.
2: Okay.
0: He's struggling financially. At least he won't have to pay for your comedy, Cameron.
2: A gap in the market. I'm liking it all.
0: You and Amanda should be doing a show.
2: I know.
0: You know, maybe I should just ride off into the...
2: Maybe you should.
0: Sunset.
2: Cameron, I've enjoyed
0: you enormously, and thank you. Can we wrap this up now?
2: I think we can.
0: Because we've run out of time.
2: Coming up next, a very famous actor... I've seen these images. They've been taken over a series of years, I think, but they've all surfaced at the same time of a famous actor. 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
11: Hi, I'm Hannah Davies. Broncos veteran Ali Brickenshaw will face the NRLW tribunal tonight. She's facing a lengthy stint on the sidelines for a dangerous throw tackle on Bulldog Taylor Preston at the weekend. The Williams sisters could be eyeing off an appearance at the US Tennis Open later this month. Both Serena and Venus have been given a wildcard entry for women's doubles at the Cincinnati Open. Meanwhile, Aussie Talia Gibson has advanced to the second round of the Montreal Open this morning. And Norway's Sigrid Houset has won stage 3 of the Tour de France Femmes overnight.
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0: Hello there. It's Jonesy and Amanda driving you home across Australia.
1: It's Billy Joel, not Billy Gold. Sound like you said Billy Gold.
0: Well, it might as well be
1: Billy Gold.
0: The very tenants of this radio station have been supported by that great man there.
1: Speaking of great men, let's talk for a minute about Liam Neeson.
0: What a great guy.
1: You know, when I was pregnant with my first son, we hadn't really thought of a name, and I went up for a checkup. I'd gone straight from work, and they said, well, we think you might be fully dilated. Are you checked into the hospital here? And I said, no, I've just come from work. And I thought, I'm a goddess. I haven't even felt this labour. And while we were waiting to see the doctor, I was flicking through a magazine, and Harley and I saw an article about Liam Neeson. I said, what do you think of the name Liam? He said, I quite like it. Anyway, obviously I wasn't in labour. Mm. And when I was 4 centimetres dilated 2 weeks later, and they said, do you want to keep going? I said, can you please stick a needle in my back right now? I realised what a fool I'd be to think I could possibly be fully dilated and not even know. Anyway, that's by the by. The name Liam came from Liam Neeson.
0: After Liam Neeson.
1: And I always have a soft spot for Liam Neeson.
0: He's a nice fellow. We've spoken to him many times.
1: And I've told him that story about his name. Well, recently, though, I keep seeing images of Liam Neeson on my socials. They come up time and time again.
0: Mm.
1: And there's 4 or 5 not even paparazzi shots. He's smiling with people who are having their photos taken with him. In all of them, he looks like he's come out of a pub and he's had a few. And he also has a giant urine stain on his pants. 1, 2, 3, 4, 5. I've got 6 examples here.
0: It looks like one of those capture things. I am not a robot.
1: Can you see if there's a human in here?
0: Is there a whisk?
1: So much so that the story has its own AI surroundings.
2: Why does Liam Neeson pee his pants so much? It's a question that's floated around the internet for years, sparked by a handful of viral paparazzi photos where he appears intoxicated, disheveled, and with pee-pee stains on his pants. The images have become meme material, with nicknames like Liam Peeson gaining traction online.
0: You know, I won't have this. I've never heard of this before. So how's it become a viral?
1: Well, that's
0: thing?
1: The thing. These and photos, my son saw them, and we're not facilitating them. I haven't taken these photos.
0: No, we're purporting it.
1: Well, we purport everything on this show. You know we do.
0: We purport more than anything.
1: These photos aren't made up. I'm not judging him for it. Having a big night out, someone wants a photo taken with him. He does seem to have some kind of issue when he's had a few drinks.
0: I have a certain set of skills. Bladder control's not one of them.
1: Taken. His pants to the laundry.
0: Now we're purporting.
1: Do with that information.
0: Well,
1: what
0: I would
1: you
0: say
1: will.
0: Put it into AI slop.

0: Photos aren't AI.
1: I reckon they are. Oh. That's well, AI slop.
0: That's his out, isn't it? Yep. That was AI.
1: AI slop at the front of my pants.
0: But we're not buying into it, says Brendan Jones.
1: No, we're not. Coming up, the pub test. This is something you and I have been talking about. I find this fascinating. If you're of a certain age and all the stuff that you own, we have very mixed opinions around.
0: Well, and also the stuff you own, the stuff your parents own, at what point do you get rid of things? There's some interesting opinions around at the moment. We'll talk about that.
1: Also, Instagram makes its return. You can always go online, jonesyandamanda.com.au.
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7: I'm Brooke Seychelles. Sportsbet and Tabcorp have faced a Senate inquiry into proposed gambling advertising reforms in Canberra today. Both betting companies have denied allegations that entice big bettors to spend more with offers of illicit drugs and alcohol. The Bureau of Meteorology will be put under the microscope with an independent review commissioned by its CEO. The bomb copped heat for its expensive website overhaul, but Environment Minister Murray Watt says it's about ensuring the government body can best meet our future needs.
8: I'm sure that the reviewers will have a look at what happened around the website and how that was communicated to the Australian public. But I do want to make clear that this is not a review of what happened around the website. It's a much broader review than that.
7: It'll take time, with a March deadline for the report to be delivered. It's claimed thousands of first home buyers who took up the government's 5% deposit scheme are now in negative equity thanks to falling house prices. The coalition estimates 34,000 homeowners now have property that is worth less than what they owe on it. Briefly, at least 102 cases of H5 bird flu have now been confirmed in Australia. Meanwhile, Victoria's public hospital doctors will walk off the job next week amid ongoing disputes with the state government over pay and conditions. And Aussie scientists have figured out one of the secrets to breast milk's protective formula. Scientists at QIMR Berghofer isolating the protein in breast milk that helps protect against respiratory infections.
9: Sport for Anne Webster, your member for Mallee, authorised A. Webster Mildura.
7: Richmond's Nathan Broad says he will hang up the boots after round 23. The three-time premiership player told teammates this morning.
10: Head down, off a bit of paper and, shaking quite a bit, so the words were getting pretty mumbly. I've got to thank some amazing people. This footy club in one and a lot of people, and there'll be so many more people I'm going to thank over the next, month or so.
7: And some changes for the Cowboys ahead of their clash with the Titans on Thursday. Prop Griffin Neame returns from suspension, while Kai O'Donnell will head to the back row in place of Jeremiah Nanai, who's out with a hamstring injury.
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11: Forecast for tonight and tomorrow. There's been a frost warning issued for the Mallee Forecast District. Partly cloudy this evening, morning frost tomorrow, and a partly cloudy day. 15 for Mildura and Robvale, Ian 14. Partly cloudy this evening for Lower Western. Areas of morning frost and fog, mainly north tomorrow, and a partly cloudy day. 15 for Wentworth, Pooncarry and Broken Hills, 16. Cloudy this evening for Riverland. Chance of morning frost tomorrow and a partly cloudy day. A top of 16 for Renmark. 3-day forecast for St Asia Thursday, partly cloudy, 18. Friday, sunny, 20. And Saturday, cloudy, high chance of afternoon and evening showers, 17. Overnight for St Asia, a low of 3.
1: You may have been following this story of a man causing a disturbance, carrying a fake gun, handcuffs and wearing a fake police vest at Sydney's Moore Park on Monday.
0: What happened?
1: He's been released on bail after a court heard he was attending a costume party.
0: At Moore Park?
1: A police prosecutor told the local court, Jacopo Mastrosanik. That's a cool name.
0: Wow.
1: Sounds like a circus strongman.
0: Is that on his police badge, Dynamo?
1: Quite the badge. His appearance caused significant fear in the community and a substantial police response, as you would imagine. Mr. Mastrosanik's legal aid lawyer explained the 35-year-old pizza shop owner was in costume for a dress-up party at a bowling alley for 3 hours and had stepped out for a cigarette when he was arrested. The judge asked the police prosecution if there was any evidence gathered to support these claims, and she was unaware of any costume party at the bowling alley but could find out more. So the judge...
0: That'd be the first question. Was there actually a party?
1: Wouldn't the coppers do this as he was standing up there having a...
0: Wouldn't you think if he says, I'm here with a costume party, go and have a look?
1: So the judge decided to pause the matter and ask the police prosecutor to gather more information. After a break, the prosecutor told the judge a police unit was being dispatched to the bowling alley to confirm the claims.
0: An hour later... Wouldn't have dispersed by then?
1: They've gone around there to the bowling alley and said, did you guys have a party? To which the answer was yes. They found evidence there was a party. Cheezels and bowls. That sort of stuff. Mr. Mastrosanik has said he was at a costume party themed heroes and villains and told the officer in charge, I dressed as a hero. No. And as you can see, he's got his ballistic-looking vest.
0: Can I have a look?
1: He's got a badge. He's got a gun.
0: Yeah.
1: And he's got a box that says hard drugs. So I don't know if that's evidence or contraband. He is a Sydney copper, so, little 6'7" there. Anyway.
0: You know, I think 6'7"'s finished.
1: Oh, has it? And, well, I just killed it, didn't I?
0: Absolutely.
1: Good on you, Jacobo.
0: Well, coming up next, I'd like to know your thoughts on this. This is, we're going to put this to the pub test. We're going to talk about the idea of decluttering so your kids don't have to when you die. There's for and against. We'll talk about it.
1: Instagram coming up as well.
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0: Hi there, it's Jonesy and Amanda driving you home this Tuesday afternoon.
1: I've been seeing a lot of stories around lately about people saying your kids do not want your clutter. Your kids are going to take bereavement leave to sort through your garage weekend after weekend, and they'll go from grieving to be annoyed. They will just chuck everything out, not because they don't care, but they're exhausted. And every bin you deal with now is a Saturday that you hand back to them. Here's another example of how that's being said.
2: Here are five things that I learned from the book, Nobody Wants Your Shit, The Art of Decluttering Before You Die. One, your kids probably don't want your stuff. What they want are your stories, your love, and the memories attached to a few meaningful items, not an attic full of boxes. Two, every item you keep becomes someone else's decision later. If you don't deal with your clutter now, your family will have to sort through it when they're grieving. Three, stuff doesn't preserve your legacy. Your character, relationships, and the memories you create are what people remember. Four, clutter is delayed decision making. Every object you avoid dealing with quietly takes up mental space and energy. And five, decluttering is an act of love. Letting go of what no longer serves you is one of the kindest gifts you can leave your family.
1: Sure, but if it was that easy, everyone would do it.
0: Yeah.
1: I am not a declutterer. I have a lot of stuff, and my kids aren't going to want that. I know that, but I'm not going to bother going through my stuff for them.
0: No.
1: That's their job.
0: Who does that?
1: That's how that goes. Interesting. So obviously you don't want to pass on your junk to your family. You don't want to cause them anxiety. No one wants that.
0: It's a natural thing though, isn't it?
1: But it's a big deal to have to declutter your stuff. This is the other side to that story.
3: Respectfully, your parents don't owe you a decluttered house. I said what I said. For the last few months, my mom has been sending me reel after reel, telling her that if she doesn't downsize now or start getting rid of things, that when she's gone, her children will resent her. And I call BS.
0: Yeah.
1: There's a lot of just anxiety and angst all around.
0: I've got heaps of stuff. I'm leaving my anvil collection to the kids.
1: Are you? Well, they'll love that. Wonder where you'll hide
0: all
1: it.
0: All 50 of them.
1: Yeah, and you're 18 ant farms.
0: Yeah. All that.
1: All your arachnid paraphernalia.
0: My asbestos collection. That's just my underpants.
1: See, I know there's a big thing about boomers staying in their houses longer. But boomers are working longer because we have to, and often kids are coming back to live with mum and dad. So it's not as easy as everyone says about why don't older people just downsize. And also,
0: short of these two women, you've got one case A and case B.
1: Yeah, but they're representative of entire arguments about this. There's 1,000 from case A, 1,000 from case B.
0: Yep.
1: And that's the thing, is that many of us are staying in our houses because we still need somewhere to live. Moving to somewhere else would be more expensive. And the decluttering is, yes, your kids want you to get rid of your stuff, but on the other hand, why should you?
0: Yeah, because consider this, though. I find as I get older, having too much stuff actually causes me anxiety.
1: It causes us all anxiety. You know, Everyone feels better when they get rid of it. We all know that.
0: As you know, I've got a fairly good collection of motorcycles, and I look at them and I love seeing them. I ride most of them, not all at once, but, you know, I ride most of them. But sometimes it just becomes overwhelming. You look at it and say, oh, that one needs to, got to do the brakes in that one. Did I fix that tire? It just doesn't.
1: Of course. I'm hopeless.
0: And sometimes I fantasize about just having one bike.
1: Well, the other day I tidied out a bathroom drawer and I felt like I was breathing again, all that stuff. I thought, why don't I do more of this? I never will. I'll never do more of it. I know I should. I know I feel better when I do it. But I'm not that person. And this is the angst, speaking of anvils, give me another anvil to carry guilt that I'm not decluttering. So I'll just put it with all my other anvils.
0: Why don't we formulate something? We'll put it in the pub test. But I'm thinking, you know, along the lines of, I don't know.
1: Well, decluttering your house before you die, is it your job?
0: Is it your job? Yeah, I like that. We'll come back to the Jonesy to Matter Arms next.
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0: Righto there, it's Jonesy and Amanda driving you home this Tuesday afternoon, and it's been a hell of a week. Let's get on down to the Jonesy and Amanda Arms for
1: the good old-fashioned pub test.
0: Thank you, Sam. And today, you formulated it perfectly.
2: Decluttering your house before you die. Is that your job?
0: Yeah.
2: I mean, as you said earlier, we all feel good when we do it, but it's not going to be, not everyone's going to do it.
0: You know, I might put this in the funeral insurance basket. You know, when they see those ads, oh, I just want my kids to be happy when I die.
2: You want them to be.
0: When I'm dead, that's it. You guys can organise that.
2: I'm not
0: going to organise it for you.
2: Yeah.
0: You can do that. Yeah. I've done everything else, so I'm leaving all my stuff. And that's it.
2: But
0: it does bug me, so I've got some cool stuff. I'd hate to see them have
2: that's
0: a fire
2: what
0: sale.
2: But that's what your will's for, the stuff that matters. You say where you want it to go. But if you've got, you know, tubs of stuff, your kids don't want to have to go through it, but I don't want to have to go through my own stuff either. So why should I have to do that for your sake?
0: This is why the Egyptians built the pyramids.
2: Yeah, chuck it all in there with Tut. Hey, my Hatshepsut, here's your lot.
0: Here's your slaves.
2: It's the same thing at some point when you go to visit your parents. I was in my 30s and Mum said, here's a box of all your things that we've been keeping. I said, it's your job to keep that forever. It's like when I say to my children now, neither of them live at home. We've got cupboards full of stuff. They say, can you just keep it? That's universal. This stuff's universal. They don't want us to clear out their stuff.
0: Yep.
2: And I don't want to have to clear out my own for them later.
0: It's their job. It's not my job.
2: Well, let's formulate this. Let's call it decluttering your house before you die.
0: Yes.
2: Does that pass the pub? Don't call the ambulance. I've got one more drawer left. Does that pass the pub test?
0: Mahapshet Soot is on the phone.
3: River 1467.

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4: Any money. Jonesy and Amanda's.
0: We lay 10 questions, 60 seconds on the clock at your feet. You could pass if you don't know an answer. We'll come back to that question if time permits. You get all the questions right, $1,000.
5: And then we lay something else at your feet. An option, an opportunity. Do you want to play for $2,000 by answering a bonus question, but it's double or nothing?
0: Don't ask me. Ask David of Rudy Hill.
5: Hello, David.
6: Hello, how are you?
5: Very
0: good.
5: Well, thank you. Before we can even get to asking you whether you want to play for $2,000, we need to get through stage one.
0: Mm-hmm.
5: 10 questions, 60 seconds. Say pass if you're not sure. Okay, David?
6: Not a problem.
5: David, let's see how we go.
0: He's a man of few words. I've got a good vibe about you, David.
5: Well, let's see if those words are the right answers to these questions. Here we go. Question number one. How many days are in a leap year?
6: 29.
0: David.
5: No, in a leap year, not in the leap month of February.
6: There you go.
5: That was a quick year. Are you on speed?
0: David.
6: Yeah, I think so.
5: Oh, David.
0: You know, I still have got a good vibe about you.
5: Man, a few words. Shame though with those ones.
0: David.
5: David, thank you.
0: David, the pub test is coming up next. We're going down to the Jonesy and Amanda Arms. What do you think decluttering your house for your kids, does that pass the pub test?
6: No, I think they need to do it when I'm gone.
0: Yeah. Yeah.
5: Yeah.
0: See, David, I told you I had a good vibe about you.
5: Thank you, David.
0: Thank you. If you'd like to play, Instagram, jonesyandamanda.com.au. You know what? It'll be back again at the same time tomorrow. In the meantime, the pub test is coming up next.
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0: Hello there, it's Jonesy and Amanda. When there's big issues to discuss, where's the place we go?
1: We go to the pub, Brendan. The Jonesy and Amanda Arms.
2: The pub test.
3: Pub test.
2: Do the pass the pub test.
4: If something sounds unlikely, then it should fail the pub test.
3: Yeah, the pub test.
5: Doesn't pass the sniff test.
6: Stop it. It's not helpful.
0: Decluttering your house before you die. Does it pass the pub
1: Quick,
0: test?
1: Quick, get to it.
0: You had some examples?
1: Well, this is the thing. I've seen two schools of thought of this. It's been flooding my inbox at the moment, as it were. On one hand, you have this.
7: Your kids probably don't want your stuff. What they want are your stories, your love, and the memories attached to a few meaningful items.
1: Right. And they're saying they don't want to go through your storage boxes. You're just making a mess for them.
0: Mm-hmm.
1: On the other hand, you have this.
8: Respectfully, your parents don't owe you a decluttered house. I said what I said. For the last few months, my mom has been sending me reel after reel, telling her that if she doesn't downsize now or start getting rid of things, that when she's gone, her children will resent her. And I call BS.
0: That's interesting.
1: I mean, yes, you don't want to leave your kids with a burden, but I can't be bothered. If decluttering was easy, I'd have done it by now.
0: You might have to get a bit of your contraband as well, though.
1: What's that?
0: Whatever you might
1: My
0: have.
1: Nave magazines.
0: Your copies. So as a motorcyclist, you never know when you're going to pop off this twig. So
1: you're constantly getting rid of things.
0: You've got a motorcyclist, a fellow motorcyclist, a fellow enthusiast who is your wingman who will go around to your house and get rid of whatever.
1: My friend Melanie and I used to have a deal with our diaries, which were just filled with our love for Barry Manilow and who we had a crush on at school. But a deal that if one of us carked it, the other one would have to go, sorry for your loss, can I just go through a room for a moment?
0: Melanie's going to take that straight down to Random House.
1: Or the skip, either way. So this is what we're calling it, decluttering your house before you die. Does it pass the pub test?
9: I reckon if you're old enough where death is on the horizon, last thing you should be thinking about is decluttering your house, you know? Like, I mean, I've got an 80-something-year-old mum, and I don't want her thinking about that sort of stuff, you know?
10: Please do it. Absolutely needs to be done before you die, because we've just done it with my mother-in-law, and we were months cleaning out crap dating back forever.
11: No, it doesn't pass the pub test. Things have emotional connection. It's not just transactional. You know, you might have something in storage that you don't use, but you look at the box and it brings back fond memories, and it means something to you, and that's what's important, not whether it means something to your kids.
12: I don't think it does. My mum and my aunt declutter my nonna's house after she passed. They kept it to themselves and didn't let the rest of the family get involved. And there were so many things that got thrown out that I was really upset about.
13: Yeah, it's one less stress. I mean, they're already grieving the loss of a parent. The last thing you need is moving stuff out. You want to be able to just prioritise and deal with the grief and loss first. Then possessions come later because possessions aren't going anywhere.
12: No. I've just spent 12 months cleaning out my mum's house.
13: I'd have to say it does. Put it this way, it's up to the kids now to decide who gets what.
10: I agree with Jonesy. I don't think we should do anything. But it's funny, I'm driving home and I was on the M2, literally just got off at the lights, and the car that pulled up next to me was Bennett. So maybe I'm wrong.
14: It passes the pub test. If you don't want to do it, then don't do it. Once you're dead, you're not going to care whether it gets thrown out or not.
0: Except for my copies of Nave. Don't throw those out.
15: Righto, you two. That's enough.
1: Well, tomorrow is TikTok Tucker. Last week we made, it's euphemistically called the peanut butter salad. It was peanut butter with egg on it, and actually it was nice.
0: We loved it. It was one of our best.
1: What will we cook tomorrow? You have to hang around.
0: 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Do it.
1: And if you'd like to hear more of our show, Amanda, Jones,

0: 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Sorry, I put my name first for a moment. JonesandAmanda.com.au.
1: Do it. It can happen for you. Whatever you want.
0: How about if I win?
1: Yeah, okay. If you win, the show will now be...
0: This means you don't believe I'll win.
1: Oh, for God's sake.
0: Anyway, we'll see you tomorrow.
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3: 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I had my HQ. 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
11: Forecast for tonight and tomorrow has been a frost warning issued for the Valley Forecast District. Partly cloudy this evening for Mallee, morning frost tomorrow and a partly cloudy day. 15 for Mildura and Robinvale, AN 14. Partly cloudy this evening for Lower Western. Areas of morning frost and fog, mainly north tomorrow and a partly cloudy day. 15 for Wentworth, Pooncarry and Broken Hill, 16. Cloudy this evening for Riverland. Chance of morning frost tomorrow and a partly cloudy day. A top of 16 for Renmark. 3-day forecast for Sunraysia Thursday, partly cloudy 18. Friday, sunny 20. And Saturday, cloudy, high chance of afternoon and evening showers 17. Overnight for Sunraysia, a low of 3.
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13: Coming up on today's Christian O'Connell Show, how did you start the week yesterday? Would you say you're on Monday, winner or loser? And on today's show, signs you're an adult. And we're also doing our own alternative census. And we need your questions. All that and more on today's show. Monday, how was your yesterday? Winning or losing? Tell me about it. 0475 031043. We'll get into ours and yours next.
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0: 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Now, Patsy, you're a Monday winner or loser?
1: I'm a bit both. I think I'm a winner, but the love god would say he's a loser. So we had an Airtasker guy come over yesterday to build this stand.
0: Oh, the chest of drawers, that you were waiting for the other week.
1: So it came in two flat pack boxes, and I thought I was doing a favour for my husband, who feels a little bit emasculated overnight, because this guy came out. It would have taken us, honestly, and it's just because Chris is the male of the house doesn't mean that he should be the flat pack builder, right? It doesn't matter.
0: But I'm not good at it either. Away from microphone. Chris, get them done.
1: I can't
0: You've
1: do it.
0: You've got meat and two veg. You should be the bloody do it, Chris.
1: He's pretty good at stuff. But when I got it, he said, oh, great. So this is going to be my whole weekend now. Is it building this? And I said, don't worry. I've taken...
0: And then, no, so you would have said to him, hey, just because you're the man out, it's not your whole weekend, it's our whole weekend.
1: Well, you know, I said, let's just air task it. You've deserved
0: exactly.
1: the weekend off, you know, let's make it easy. So this guy, Phil, came out. Lucky Phil came out yesterday. Jeez, he was a ripper. He was like a beast. So I said to him, how long do you reckon this will take, Phil? You know, like 2, 3, 4 hours. And he goes, oh, no, I've done heaps of these before. Won't take me long. I thought, oh, this will be good.
0: Oh, poor Chris being flat-back cuckolded.
2: Did Chris watch or did he?
0: Well, excuse me.
2: He couldn't bring himself to do it.
1: He's not into that,
0: right? What are you saying? Hang on, is there someone in the cupboard filming us, Katrina?
1: Anyway, Chris,
0: it's my cuckolded husband. It's our thing. If you could just, they don't really need to be made. But anyway, yeah, just do
1: stop
0: those.
1: Stop it. You're both turning into a very awful
0: Andre, link. Is that you in there?
1: Oh, stop. No. Anyway, he came down and he said, oh, g'day, mate. Thanks for doing this, da-da-da. And Chris thought he'd be like hours. 10 minutes later. I'm not kidding you.
0: I mean, they've just got that confidence. They've also got, as I'm always saying to my wife, yeah, but they got all the right gear.
1: Oh, you had the drill.
0: And it's always like, you could go and buy that stuff easily from Bunnings. Yeah, but I wouldn't know what is the right gear.
1: And what to
0: if he
1: do.
0: Came into a radio studio, actually, probably better do that quite easy as well. But yeah, did he have the electric screwdriver?
1: He had a drill. It was like, zit, zit, zit.
0: That's it. That's all you hear.
1: Zit, yep, zit, zit, zit.
0: And then you go, it's done. Do you want to come and check it?
1: It's done. And I looked and it was perfect. And I'm like, oh, my God. I said, Chris, you need to come and look at this.
0: Oh, wow. Well, rub his nose. I thought you said he doesn't have to do it.
1: He wasn't happy.
0: Chris, he's why like, don't you just look at this, a real man. Look at him going now. That's
2: look
0: a
2: at
0: beast.
2: Him drill.
0: Oh, my God. That's like Matt Damon, those guns on him.
1: He kind of shuffled off back to up to the office, back to his computer.
0: Yeah,
1: and he
0: closed the door and wept. You
2: know. Back to your email job.
0: Yeah.
1: I thought I was doing him a favour.
0: Purchase orders.
1: Apparently not.
0: Christian, I'm a Monday loser, decided to mount my partner's TV to the wall, brought a stud finder, borrowed a drill, did the maths on where to position the bracket. After 6 drilled holes, failed to find a wall stud, gave up, put the TV back. Top partner, I changed my mind about it, hoping they don't notice. Basically, Ken and Sydney, you've made a mess.
2: Actually, I didn't want to do that anyway.
0: It created a problem. Intern Pete, are you a Monday winner or loser?
3: Winners or losers. Can I get you guys to decide for me today, if that's okay? Because I feel like I may have been a winner for being a reporter on the scene last night in Sydney.
0: Oh, is this about your video?
3: Yes, this was in Moore Park last night. About 50 to 60 police officers chasing down 2 men. Apparently one of them was carrying a fake gun and a fake costume, and it was very sort of weird
0: vibes.
3: You
0: don't really want to be doing that in any city these days, especially Sydney right now.
3: Yeah. It had that that weird vibes. But I was out on a run.
0: But you were running and filming it as well. I watched the video because when Pete said, hey, I'm just involved in a police incident right now, and then sent me the video, I thought I was going to throw up.
2: Yes, it was
0: like Cloverfield's comeback for part 2.
3: Yeah, I know my filming wasn't great, and I posted it on my socials, and I have copped it in the comments for the terrible filming. Look, I was definitely caught up in the moment last night, so copping it in the comments.
0: So did he catch the idiots? So there's a fake gun, yeah?
3: Oh, yeah. I saw literally, you'll see it in the footage, like 50 people diving onto these 2 blokes. It was absolute
2: Not
3: chaos.
2: On your footage, though. We'll have to see it from someone else's footage.
0: An actual, like, journalist, I guess, or the news.
3: And this is Train the pros. Part that I'd like to know if I'm a winner or a loser, because Channel 7, 9, the ABC, they've all ran my footage. They're all
0: using
3: really?
0: It. Wow.
3: Oh,
0: you're kidding.
3: Yeah. But no credit. No credit. No.
0: Oh, no. The branding, Intern Pete.
3: No, but
0: that's your IP.
3: I know.
0: This is a Monday win. This is big time for you now.
3: I'll take it. Thank you, guys.
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0: Christian O'Connell Show. Right now on the show, signs you're an adult. Sally, when I pour a nice cold drink and sit on the deck staring at the back lawn, feeling quite accomplished at how beautiful it looks after I've mowed it. It's a great feeling, that is. Santo, when something as simple as going bowling and waking up the next day with an aching body. Tim, nowadays, all my algorithm now is just how you can do exercise in the gym to help you get up if you have a fall. I see. And I'm not being funny, right? It's not someone the same age as me. It's someone 80 to 90. There's several decades between us. There's several decades. That algorithm, come on, Algo. Come on, this is demotivating. You're going to have a fall. Start rehearsing in the gym now. I won't be worrying about the bench press and chin-ups. How about you just get up off the floor?
1: I've seen that video.
0: How about you do 5 reps of those? The old floor get up. Have you seen those?
1: Yeah, there's these ones of, I saw one, I think it was in
0: Korea. One leg at a time.
1: Yes, and it showed you how to fall safely. Yes, yes. And there was all these old people just falling over voluntarily.
0: It's the new F45, where the F stands for fall over 45 times. Now, producer Caitlin has actually got a great one. This is also, I would say, a life hack as well. What have you done? So we're looking for your signs you're an adult.
2: Alrighty, so last night I ordered a 10-pack of happy birthday cards, a 10-pack of congratulation cards, and a 10-pack of generic cards, just to have at home for any occasion.
0: This is a great
2: at
0: idea.
2: Any point.
0: There's no stress then.
2: None.
0: Suddenly get a calendar alert and you're not like, oh, I've got to go out and go somewhere and I would shop, I just have to go to a servo and get one of those manky ones or a supermarket
2: exactly,
0: one.
2: Exactly, and I'm sick of it. And I'm sick of having to
0: sick
2: go.
0: Sick of it. I'm just sick of it, Kath and Kim.
2: $2, I have to go down to the
0: shop. Oh, that's nice. Now we know. Everyone on this team knows you get one of those Caitlin's generics. All it cost to us $2.
3: My mum does that, Caitlin, and she's 82.
2: It is.
0: And she's
2: genius.
0: Been through the war. All right? She punched Hitler in the throat and killed him.
1: Congratulations for getting through the war. Here's a card.
0: Yeah.
2: Anyway, so that's the sign. I can't
0: wait for our generic Christmas tote cards from Caitlin.
2: Oh, my God. I didn't even think of that. I'll go. Oh, wow.
0: Cheaper by the dozen.
1: Dear colleague.
0: Ria, what is your sign you're an adult?
1: When you go to the footy and you're no longer watching the game live because your eyes are getting worse, so you have to watch it on the big screens.
0: Nice big shiny big screen. You see all the action. How many times you're at the game you're going, no, did we score? He's squinting.
1: Yes.
0: Is that one of our, which one is it? Is it the bald-headed one? Is it one who was suspended? Was it a tribunal? Who's playing?
1: You pay all that money to go and you're like, I could have just done this at home.
0: This is so much easier on that big jumbotron.
1: Yes.
0: What did they do before we had the big jumbo screens?
1: Yeah,
0: you know what they were doing? They were always just listening to it back on the radio.
3: Understand?
0: All right, signs you're an adult. What is it for you? Christian, signs you're an adult. Looking forward to falling asleep on a Saturday afternoon in the old recliner that was passed down from Rich's mum.
1: Oh,
0: it's a generational recliner. Nice. Christian, my wife and I now book joint appointments for our skin cancer checkups, blood donations. It's our date life now. Signs you're an adult. Salad spinner.
3: Oh, they're the best.
0: I was using it yesterday, making a pretty zesty Greek onion. And I was enjoying, you know, putting that little thing at the top so much. Yeah. I was thinking, why is this suddenly so much fun?
1: It was the first thing we bought when we moved into a house because we couldn't justify space for it in the apartment. So when we finally got a house, I was like, I'm getting the goddamn salad spinner and no one can stop me.
0: It's essential, the salad spinner. You don't see them enough on MasterChef.
1: No.
0: I want to see those next generational chefs getting the old salad spinner out.
1: Do you clean yours or do you just give it a little sort of...
0: No, I don't know what it is. I get obsessive about it. I can't stand it. There's one shard of iceberg or a little bit of red onion just in the top there. I have to get rid of it. Yeah, it drives me nuts. Also, you also have a brand on what washing detergent you're going to use as well.
3: Yeah.
0: You think about it, you'll have your own go-to, won't you?
1: Yes.
0: You won't just free-fall and try a different one each week.
3: No.
1: I know when the Omo cycle is in terms of
0: me
1: specials.
0: Yeah. You Omo?
1: Yeah, Omo cold wash.
0: That's you Omo?
3: No, I'm Aldi.
1: Oh, you do say it's really
3: it's
1: good.
3: It's brilliant. Smells gorgeous. The gold one, the liquid one. I'm liquid. Are you powder or liquid?
0: Liquid.
1: Liquid? Yeah. No. Who has space for liquid? No, powder.
0: Liquid.
1: Really?
0: Yeah, I find a lot of wastage.
1: Yeah. Yeah, you do spill it a lot.
0: See, science. See, science. You've got theories behind it.
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0: Christian O'Connell Show. Today's Time Waster, we're looking for your pet celebrities. Celebrities as pets. Now, before I go through mine, we're just saying, very hard to define what is a pet, isn't it? Because it's subjective.
1: Pretty straightforward.
0: Yeah, wild
1: pretty
0: country straightforward. Like Australia. A lot of our listeners might have some David Lee Sloth. Okay. What about old Snake Gyllenhaal?
1: Silver.
0: Elton Swan.
1: Swan. Actually, the Queen owns
0: Queen.
1: Swan.
0: Queen.
1: So, gold.
0: Justin Bieber. There will be American podcasters that do have pet beavers.
1: Gold.
0: Al Pacino.
1: Al Pacino. An owl. Silver.
0: Kangaroo West.
1: Silver Plus.
0: Rabbit De Niro. All right, Rhea, what have you got?
1: I got a footy player.
0: Yeah.
1: Budgie Franklin.
0: Oh, very good. Gold.
1: I named one of my fish, actually. Koi George.
0: Yeah, bronze.
1: I had one of these. An axolotl rose. I actually did have an axolotl.
0: Oh, that's gold. Did you?
1: Yeah. Whoa. Mexican walking fish.
2: Yes.
0: Yeah. Good pet. Not much really giving you much, are they?
1: They don't
0: They're not going to jump up on your lap and watch TV with you, are they?
1: Yeah,
0: they're not up for shenanigans down the park. That's what a good pet should be, up for shenanigans down the local dog park.
1: Yes, that is.
0: They should be up for shenanigans. All right, what else have we got?
1: And finally, going back in history, we got Chairman Miao Zedong.
0: Oh, wowee. That is very good. Last week's Shakespeare songs. All right, what have you got then? We're looking for pet celebrities. We begin with Brad Pitbull.
1: Ooh, Silver Plus.
0: Ferocious. Pauline Hamster.
1: Gold.
0: Actually does look a little bit. Ginger one. Paul McCartney.
1: Silver.
0: Well done, Adrian. Lady Galar.
1: That's gold, actually.
0: Well done, Christy Thompson. Oh, we're going back a few years here. Charles Chickens. Very
1: gold.
0: Smart one, though.
1: That is.
0: Canary Bickmore.
1: Oh, gold.
0: That's very good, too. Dashans Christian Andersen. Not Hans Christian Andersen. Dashans.
1: Wow, Charles Dickens,
0: yes.
1: And Hans Christian,
0: yeah,
1: Andersen.
0: I know. What's going on? We've got some new smart listeners. Must have come over from ABC. Welcome. Leonardo DiCaprio.
1: Yes, very good. Silver.
0: Christian, I've got a parrot. I generally have got a parrot. It's called Steve Guttenbird. We may have a... That is high level there. Steve Guttenberg? Star of Police Academy in Cocoon? That is very good, Christian Brown. Chris Hemsworms.
1: Worms?
0: There'll be some little ripper right now has got a worm farm.
1: That's true. Silver Plus.
0: Sticking on the name, Chris Hamsterworth.
1: Bronze.
0: Not the same. Worms is better. Well done, Adam. Lama Del Rey.
1: Silver Plus.
0: By the way, I get a lot of press releases every single day. It's a lot, isn't it? Is it like at least 10 a day? Perhaps you're not the same as well. However, one that has caught my eye that's coming today.
1: Okay.
0: Headline. The country's finest alpacas to strut their stuff at the Australian Alpaca Show in Bendigo.
1: Oh, hell yeah.
0: You've got me. I'm reading.
1: The finest alpacas of the nation?
0: Yes. It's the Commonwealth Games of alpacas.
1: Yes.
0: St. Bernard Fanning.
1: Ah, God.
0: He's there with that little barrel of whiskey around his neck. What on, Jean? Kennel G.
1: Oh, God.
0: All right, who is the winner?
1: Got to be Steve Guttenberg.
0: Steve Guttenberg is the winner. Well done, Adam. You're today's winner. That's the Christian O'Connell Show for today. 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We call it What Are the Odds? 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Thank you very much for joining us on the show today. 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
3: 1989. I had my HQ. In excess were everywhere. The Hawks won the grand final by one goal, and Hog's Breath Cafe were born. 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
1: Forecast for tonight and tomorrow has been a frost warning issued for the Mallee Forecast District. Partly cloudy this evening for Mallee, morning frost tomorrow and a partly cloudy day. 15 for Mildura and Robinvale, AN 14. Partly cloudy this evening for Lower Western. Areas of morning frost and fog, mainly north tomorrow, and a partly cloudy day. 15 for Wentworth, Pooncarry and Broken Hill, 16. Cloudy this evening for Riverland. Chance of morning frost tomorrow and a partly cloudy day. A top of 16 for Renmark. 3-day forecast for St Asia Thursday, partly cloudy 18. Friday, sunny 20. And Saturday, cloudy, high chance of afternoon and evening showers 17. Overnight for St Asia, a low of 3.
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1: You're on the 80s at 8. Shane Bryan with you tonight. It is Chart Tuesday. We are going back to August 1989. Was this the number one song? New Kids on the Block, You Got It, The Right Stuff. But was it the right stuff? Was it the number one song, or was it Texas? I Don't Want to Love It?

We'll take a look at the Aussie charts, we'll take a look at the US and the UK charts, and we'll find out who was touring around Australia in August 1989. Let's kick off the show with a song that definitely was up there on the charts. Was it the number one song, though? This is Roxette with The Look. You're on the 80s at 8, Chart Tuesday.

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1: You ever dance with the devil in the pale moonlight? 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

0: You're on the 80s at 8, Shane Bryan with you. That was Texas with I Don't Want to Love Her. It was actually sitting at number 13 on the Aussie charts this week in 1989. Of course, it's Chart Tuesday. We've gone back to 1989 and it's time to take a look at what the top five songs on the Aussie charts were.
1: Before the algorithms, before streaming, this is what Australia was cranking. Let's revisit the charts. Revisit the charts. Oz Chart Rewind.
0: And coming in at number five, we heard it just a while back. It was Baby I Don't Care, Transvision Vamp. Wendy James, of course, brought plenty of attitude to the global charts and the Aussie charts. A very glam-inspired rock-pop hit became one of the band's biggest successes worldwide. Sitting at number four was a very different song, Bette Midler with Wind Beneath My Wings.

course, taken from the movie Beaches. The ballad became Bette Midler's signature song, one of the biggest songs of 1989. Coming in at number three, speaking about movie themes, a very different one, Prince's contribution to Tim Burton's Batman.

0: Batman.
1: It was unlike anything on radio at the time, mixing samples, dialogue, and funk into one chart-topping hit, coming in at number three. Number two was Roxette with The Look, and of course we had that at the top of the show. The song that launched Roxette on the world stage, the Swedish duo would go on to dominate the charts over the next couple of years. And the number one song was simply Red. If You Don't Know Me By Now was originally recorded by Harold Melvin and the Blue Notes in 1972. Simply Red's soulful remake introduced the classic to a whole new generation, became one of the band's biggest hits. Number one in Australia, August 1989, Simply Red. If You Don't Know Me By Now on the 80s at 8.

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0: baby. You're on the 80s at 8, Shane Bryan with you, and that was New Kids on the Block. You got it, the right stuff. Coming in at number 6 on the Aussie charts this week in 1989. It is Chart Tuesday, and if you were a New Kids on the Block fan, you would have been known as a blockhead. True story. It's time to take a look at the global chart hits.
1: Check. Okay, let's go. From London to New York, these were the songs taking over the world. It's the 80s at 8 global chart hits.
0: Let's kick it off with the US coming in at number 4 on the way out of the charts. Bon Jovi and Lay Your Hands on Me. It was the opening track from the New Jersey album. It was Bon Jovi, about as powerful live as they were on record as well. Coming in at number 3 was Bat Dance by Prince. Number 2 was Bobby Brown with On Our Own. But the number 1 song in the US was Richard Marx, Right Here Waiting. It was written as a love letter to his wife while he was on tour. The romantic ballad became Richard Marx's biggest international hit, and it topped the charts right around the world. It's time to take a look at the UK charts, and coming in at number 3 was Black Box with Right On Time. Built around the powerful vocal sample from Lolita Holloway, Right On Time became one of the biggest dance hits of 1989, helped launch the house music explosion. Coming in at number 2 was Alice Cooper with Poison, and number 1 in the UK was Jive Bunny and the Master Mixers with Swing the Mood.

0: It was part novelty record, part rock and roll history lesson, and the medley mashed together classics from Elvis, Bill Haley, and many, many more. It became one of the UK's biggest selling singles in 1989. Coming up after the break, the number 7 song on the Aussie Charts 38 special. It is Chart Tuesday. We've gone back to August 1989 on the 80s at 8.
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You're on the 80s at 8, Shane Bryan with you and Ian Moss there, telephone booth. It is Chart Tuesday. We've gone back to August 1989 and that song was sitting at number 27 on the charts. Became the first single from his debut solo album, Matchbook. It spent 7 weeks at number one in Australia and won Song of the Year in the 1990 ARIA Awards. Now, while it was topping the Aussie charts, who was touring around Australia? Well, in August 1989... Bon Jovi were on their world tour. Stopping off in Australia, playing massive shows around the country, riding high on hits like Bad Medicine, I'll Be There For You and Lay Your Hands On Me. Of course, it was sitting in the Australian top 10. They were one of the hottest live acts in the world at the time. Also travelling around Australia was Roy Orbison.

He was back in the spotlight thanks to the Traveling Wilburys, and his hit album Mystery Girl had Australian fans just lining up for the chance to see one of the greatest voices in popular music once again. Of course, it was the last time that we would actually see Roy Orbison. It was his final year on the road. Coming up after the break, the number 10 song in the country, The Bangles and Eternal Flame.

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0: And that is the end of our look at August 1989 for Chart Tuesday. Tomorrow night on the 80s at 8, a very special guest, Peter Cox from Go West. We close our eyes, we never lose a game. Imagination never lets us take the blame. Go West are travelling around the country with Debbie Gibson. I'll give you all the details of the dates. We'll take a look at where it all started for Go West and their big break. That's coming up tomorrow night on the 80s at 8. Thanks for keeping me company. I'll catch you then.
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9: 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I had my HQ. In excess were everywhere. The Hawks won the grand final by one goal.

0: and Hog's Breath Cafe were born. Right here in Australia, the haircuts had changed, but Hog's Breath Cafe's iconic 18-hour slow-cooked prime rib, curly fries and atmosphere unlike anywhere else remain. 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
6: Forecast for tonight and tomorrow. There's been a frost warning issued for the Mallee Forecast District. Partly cloudy this evening for Mallee. Morning frost tomorrow and a partly cloudy day. 15 for Mildura and Robinvale, AN 14. Partly cloudy this evening for Lower Western. Areas of morning frost and fog, mainly north tomorrow, and a partly cloudy day. 15 for Wentworth, Pooncarry and Broken Hill, 16. Cloudy this evening for Riverland. Chance of morning frost tomorrow and a partly cloudy day. A top of 16 for Renmark. 3-day forecast for Sunraysia Thursday, partly cloudy 18. Friday, sunny 20. And Saturday, cloudy, high chance of afternoon and evening showers 17. Overnight for Sunraysia, a low of 3.
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1: 1989. I had my HQ. In excess were everywhere. The Hawks won the grand final by one goal, and Hog's Breath Cafe were born. Right here in Australia, the haircuts had changed, but Hog's Breath Cafe's iconic 18-hour slow-cooked prime rib, curly fries, and atmosphere unlike anywhere else remain. 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
4: Forecast for tonight and tomorrow has been a frost warning issued for the Valley Forecast District. Partly cloudy this evening for Mallee, morning frost tomorrow and a partly cloudy day. 15 for Mildura and Robinvale, AN 14. Partly cloudy this evening for Lower Western. Areas of morning frost and fog, mainly north tomorrow and a partly cloudy day. 15 for Wentworth, Pooncarry and Broken Hill, 16. Cloudy this evening for Riverland. Chance of morning frost tomorrow and a partly cloudy day. A top of 16 for Renmark. 3-day forecast for Sunraysia Thursday. Partly cloudy 18. Friday sunny 20. And Saturday cloudy. High chance of afternoon and evening showers 17. Overnight for Sunraysia, a low of 3.
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2: 1989. I had my HQ. In excess were everywhere. The Hawks won the grand final by one goal, and Hog's Breath Cafe were born. Right here in Australia, the haircuts had changed, but Hog's Breath Cafe's iconic 18-hour slow-cooked prime rib, curly fries and atmosphere unlike anywhere else remain. The home of Hogspitality, an Aussie icon since 89, Hog's Breath Cafe.
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5: Forecast for tonight and tomorrow has been a frost warning issued for the Mallee Forecast District. Partly cloudy this evening for Mallee, morning frost tomorrow and a partly cloudy day. 15 for Mildura and Robvale, AN 14. Partly cloudy this evening for Lower Western. Areas of morning frost and fog, mainly north tomorrow, and a partly cloudy day. 15 for Wentworth, Pooncarry and Broken Hill, 16. Cloudy this evening for Riverland. Chance of morning frost tomorrow and a partly cloudy day. A top of 16 for Renmark. 3-day forecast for Sunraysia Thursday, partly cloudy 18. Friday, sunny 20. And Saturday, cloudy, high chance of afternoon and evening showers 17. Overnight for Sunraysia, a low of 3.
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0: 1989. I had my HQ. In excess were everywhere. The Hawks won the grand final by 1 goal, and Hog's Breath Cafe were born. Right here in Australia, the haircuts had changed, but Hog's Breath Cafe's iconic 18-hour slow-cooked prime rib, curly fries, and atmosphere unlike anywhere else remain. The home of Hogspitality, an Aussie icon since 89, Hog's Breath Cafe.
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0: The district today, frost, then sunny 15, tomorrow mostly sunny 18, and Friday mostly sunny 20. Over in Office and Rasia, a low of 3.
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0: Rich and O'Connell show. 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
0: Good morning, Rio.
2: Good morning.
0: Now, on a Tuesday morning, for the first 20 minutes, we go around the team. We ask you guys as well yesterday, how did you start your week? How was your Monday? Would you say you're a Monday winner or loser? Now, you're saying you're a loser.
2: Big time loser. I thought I was going to be a winner because I thought I'd be too clever. We've had to go to IKEA to get five things. We need a bookcase, a bathroom cabinet, a desk and a curtains and the blade curtain.
0: Why don't you order it online? That's what I do now. It's so much easier.
2: That is what I should have done. And we were going to do it
0: otherwise, if you go in, you'll leave it more than five.
2: Yes, yeah.
0: You do. You just, oh, hang on a minute. Ah, spice rack. Yes.
2: I did buy a whole
0: mug tree. You'll get loads more stuff.
2: I ended up thinking, okay, well, let's not do it on the weekend because that's crazy. Mm. I'll do it by myself on Monday when it's a lot quieter. Mm. What I didn't account for was, A, doing it by yourself is incredibly difficult. It is a two-man job.
0: I know. You think it's easier to get in and out. Why is it harder at solo?
2: It's so much harder.
0: It's a team job, isn't it? Mentally, it's exhausting. Physically, you've got to build up about 10,000 steps getting through it and out the door.
2: Yes, because you need one person looking at it, and then you end up with so much stuff. But, like, I'm not an octopus, so I can only carry so many things.
0: Surely, can't they steal some F1 designers to get better designed trolleys as well?
2: Yes,
1: there's huge. It's almost one wonky wheel.
0: Yes.
2: So it took me so long to get all this stuff. And also, because I'm only at Monday at midday, it's all the demographic is a lot
0: older
2: than normal.
0: No. And bless them. You know, they come out then because it's a bit calmer for them, but there's a lot of slow day walkers.
1: Well, they've got all day to do this.
0: Yeah, they have.
2: They take
0: this. And also, I guess it's going to happen to all of us, to be fair. Maybe as you get older, does your periphery vision
2: just disappear?
0: I think nothing. They do it on the street as well, of just stopping on the spot.
2: Yes, they're like that.
0: And you
2: horses.
0: Sort of walk into them and go, don't mind me, there's no one else here.
2: And I care, there's arrows pointing where to go, but they pay no
0: attention
2: to it.
0: They don't care, they get zero Fs.
2: I'm trying to hit it at pace, move quickly, but I can't get around
0: these
2: people.
0: Because you've got somewhere to be to.
2: I've got somewhere to go. I've got places
0: to be. This is just part of your day. Yes. It is not your day.
2: Exactly, it's not the highlight.
0: To get really, really old where you think that is your day. And you see some of them, so they look like they put a bit of effort to what they're wearing.
2: Yes, it's a big day out.
0: Yes, a big day out. It used to be a festival. Now it's IKEA.
2: And so I was in there for no joke an hour and a half. I finally get to the end. I get through
0: Do you know what? We've got to do a game. We've got to do the IKEA challenge. Who can get what they want, like five items, the quickest?
2: Yep.
0: How can you be in there at 90 minutes?
2: It just took so long.
0: It's a World Cup final.
2: And then I had to go back and get, I forgot the little curtain rod holders. So it's back, go through
0: the eyes.
2: Through the market. Yes. Come back, get that, and then
0: people don't like it if you start swimming up against that
2: against
0: tide.
2: The stream, yes.
0: No.
2: And I finally get to the end. I finally check everything out, and then the one thing that the bathroom cabinet you had to pick up from a 5 minutes away at the warehouse. You know how sometimes you get unlucky, and at that point I was like, oh my goodness! Like I think it almost
0: even
2: broke me.
0: The reason also to go is the treat at the end is the Swedish meatballs.
2: Yes, yeah, and I couldn't because I had to go. I had to go to this 5 minute warehouse away, which took my soul at the end. It killed me.
0: IKEA is a museum of many souls and Flatpak as well. I now genuinely, boringly, and this is every Tuesday we do something called Science You're a Grown Up. I now want to know what bookcase you've got. Is it the sort of slimline, sort of vertical, where they're all vertical?
2: We have two of those. Yes, we've got one of those that fits in between the sink and the toilet, and then we have another one.
0: It's like a slim one.
2: Yes, very slim and high.
0: Yeah, what'd you go for, the black or?
2: We went white.
0: Oh, bland. And we grown also up. Beige. It was so easy if we need to resell it, Will.
2: We also needed one for underneath the sink because we have no bathroom storage.
0: Oh.
2: No, just more bathroom, just like a little, what's it called? Like a little cabinet.
0: This is in the top five signs you're grown up. It's all about storage space.
2: Oh, yes.
0: So it's maximizing storage space is being a grown up.
2: Yeah, that's all it's about.
0: When you're a kid, you don't dream of, oh my God, I can't wait to be like mum and dad and go to bed whenever I want, have sweets whenever I want, and then really get into really in-depth chats about storage solutions.
2: Surfaces. Oh, we need more surfaces, things we can put stuff on. That's what it's all about. Yeah.
0: Are you a Monday winner or loser? Let us know.
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0: Christian O'Connell Show. Guys, big news. The Australian Bureau of Stats do want to know what's going on in my house next Tuesday night. I've been feeling a little bit FOMO, guys. Every day I've gone to the letterbox. You know, I never opened the letterbox, but I really wanted to. I felt like I was missing out because last week we were talking about the census, which is a week today, and it finally arrived yesterday.
1: Oh,
0: they're reassuring our orange front cover. Lets you know that it matters. They want to know what's going on in your home. Now, what is this about? A lot of people are just getting it done now.
2: Yeah,
0: what's the nerviness? Don't you want that collective buzz? We're all doing it tonight.
2: I agree. I want the thrill of knowing that I'm doing it at the same time as everyone. August 11.
0: Yes. Yeah. Why? There's no prizes getting you home working early, nerds.
1: You're not meant to fill it out early, I believe. It's got to be.
0: That's the whole point of it. Otherwise, you could just do it. Old-fashioned word here, willy-nilly.
2: Mm. Oh, we wouldn't like that.
0: No,
2: you can't be doing things willy-nilly.
0: It actually says on the bottom, in brackets, no willy-nilly filling out this. So have you got yours, Pats?
1: No. We got the letter to say it's coming, but haven't got the actual orange form yet.
2: Oh.
1: Which is odd.
0: Awkward.
2: They should have it by now.
0: They give an English guy. Pats, that's got a sting.
1: Maybe they're trying to kick me out of the country.
0: No, they're all handed out by now, aren't they? For the people that they want.
2: Yes, this is the top tier.
1: What people they want?
0: No. The prime candidates are known as PCs.
2: If anyone
0: drops out, they're P1s. They know who their P1s are. You know, a couple of weeks ago, it was like, who's going to get the alert? Not everyone can get in the escape boats. And now they just want to really hone down that the ones we're leaving behind, is it the slowies?
1: Oh, well, you know, I'm on the bench.
0: So I thought it was compulsory, though. We all have to do it.
2: No, you do. Yeah, so, Patsy will get hers, hopefully.
1: I hope so, unless Chris is.
0: Maybe they go west last.
2: Yes.
0: They're still drawing straws. Who's going to drive across the bridge? And by that, we mean drawbridge. Every city in the world, the west is always a bit woohoo. Same in London, same in Sydney, same in Melbourne. I reckon probably the same in Perth and Adelaide as well. Yeah. What is it about out west?
1: We're the best.
0: Woo-hoo.
1: We're the best. We don't need to do it. We're just like, we are the supreme corner of the world.
0: Now, Patsy, you're a Monday winner or loser?
1: I'm a bit both. I think I'm a winner, but the love god would say he's a loser. So we had an Airtasker guy come over yesterday to build this stand.
0: Oh, the chest of drawers that you were waiting for the other week.
1: So it came in two flat pack boxes, and I thought I was doing a favour for my husband, who feels a little bit emasculated overnight, because this guy came out. It would have taken us, honestly, and it's just because Chris is the male of the house doesn't mean that he should be the flat pack builder, right? It doesn't matter.
0: But I'm not good at it either. Away from microphone. Chris, get them done.
1: I can't
0: You've
1: do it.
0: You've got meat and two veg. You should be the bloody do it, Chris.
1: He's pretty good at stuff. But when I got it, he said, oh, great. So this is going to be my whole weekend now, is it, building this? And I said, don't worry. I've taken.
0: And then, no, so you would have said to him, hey, just because you're the man house, it's not your whole weekend. It's our whole weekend.
1: Well, you know, I said, let's just air task it. You've deserved
0: exactly.
1: A weekend off, you know, let's make it easy. So this guy, Phil, came out. Lucky Phil came out yesterday. Jeez, he was a ripper. He was like a beast. So
0: bloody hell. I mean, this is the same kind of sort of, well, attention you were showing the man on House of Prairie. Phil was a ripper.
1: I don't mean that
0: he
1: way.
0: Was a beast. I've never heard in 8 years, Patsy, you talk about Chris the Love God as a ripper, a beast.
1: I don't mean in that sense. I meant in his work sense. So I said to him, how long do you reckon this will take, Phil? You know, like 2, 3, 4 hours? And he goes, oh, no, I've done heaps of these before. Won't take me long. I thought, oh, this will be good.
0: Oh, poor Chris being flat-back cuckolded.
2: Did Chris watch or did he?
1: Well,
2: excuse me. He couldn't bring himself to do it.
1: He's not
0: what?
1: Into that, right?
0: What are you saying? Out did, west. Did, you know what? It all, he's hang on. Is there someone in the cupboard filming us, Katrina?
1: Anyway, Chris
0: it's my cuckolded husband. It's our thing. If you could just, they don't really need to be made. But anyway, yeah, just do
1: stop
0: those.
1: Stop it. You're both turning into a very awful
0: Andre,
1: link.
0: Is that you in there?
1: Oh, stop. No. Anyway, he came down and he said, oh, g'day, mate. Thanks for doing this, da-da-da. And Chris thought he'd be like hours. 10 minutes later. I'm not kidding you.
0: Yeah, I mean, they've just got that confidence. They've also got, as I'm always saying to my wife, yeah, but they got all the right gear.
1: Oh, you had the drill.
0: And it's always like, you could go and buy that stuff easily from Bunnings. Yeah, but I wouldn't know what is the right gear.
1: If he
0: came into a radio studio, actually, probably better do that quite easy as well. But yeah, did he have the electric screwdriver?
1: No, he had a drill. It was like, zit, zit, zit.
0: That's it. That's all you hear. Zit,
1: yep, zit, zit,
0: and then you go, it's done. Do you want to come and check it?
1: It's done. And I looked and it was perfect. And I'm like, oh, my God. And I said, Chris, you need to come and look at this.
0: Oh, wow, rub his nose. He said he doesn't have to do it.
1: He wasn't happy.
0: Chris, he's why like, don't you just look at this, a real man. Look at him going now. That's
2: look
0: a big
2: drill.
0: Oh, my God. That's like Matt Damon, those guns on him.
1: He kind of shuffled off back to up to the office, back to his computer.
0: Yeah,
1: and he
0: closed the door and wept.
1: You know?
2: Back to your email job.
0: Yeah.
1: Doing him a favor.
0: Purchase orders.
1: Apparently not.
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0: Good morning, it's the Christian O'Connell Show. Extra time waste this morning. Thanks to Harvey Norman. 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Perfectly toasted results every single time. Again, again, again, again. In store and online at Harvey Norman right now. And listen up, Harvey Norman. Just had a little snoop on their website just now. Next month, Father's Day. Mm. What would any dad want? Too. Brand new recliner.
1: Oh,
0: yes. Oh, every dad has his preferred chair. Mm. And it normally has a serious indentation. Mm. Not that they get much time to get in front of the couch and obviously watch TV. That must be other people using it. But anyway, there are people reviewing recliners on the Harvey Norman website.
1: What do they say?
0: I love my new chair. I mean, that's if you had a nice recliner, that's what you'd want to go and share it with the world, wouldn't you? I love my new chair. I was getting a sore back on my old couch and found one which has helped me immensely.
1: Mm.
0: Recline is nice, but even sitting up straight is actually now my preferred method with a slight rocking. That's from Rick.
1: Sit up straight.
0: 5 out of 5.
2: Wow.
0: So, Harvey Norman, what about some recliners for Father's Day? All right, now, between 6 and 7 in the morning, there are a lot of hard-working people. If you're up, you're putting your shift in, you're already at work right now. And I know a lot of those, not everybody, but a lot of those are tradies. I don't know about you guys when you're coming into work. Tradies, more than anybody, really want to get to work ASAP.
1: Yeah.
0: They are trying to run us off the road. No one has greater employee satisfaction than tradies. Whatever it's like at that site, you can't wait to get there. They got the old halogen full beam. Get out of the way. Got to get to the site as soon as possible. And when they get there, they're on the tools right
1: away. They're working so hard.
0: They're hammering, drilling,
1: chiseling. Not a second wasted.
0: Even under the cover of winter darkness, Bob the Builder is out there. So today, we see you, tradies. We see you. We're looking for your tradie songs. Stairway to Kevin. No, Kevin's on the site. He's the site manager. Tradies know. I reckon 50% of sites right now in Australia got Kevin in charge. Stairway to Kevin.
1: I'll take your word for it.
0: These
1: Silver.
0: Two, fact. Smoko on the water.
1: Oh, God.
0: We can cork it out. Corking, if you know, you know, you know.
1: Yes, Silver Plus.
0: A bricky.
1: Bricky. Gold.
0: And AC/DC. Mm. They love getting on the tools.
1: Do they?
0: Oh, yeah, even though they're knocking on, they. Yeah, that's right, but watch out when they bend over. Oh. Cracking black.
1: In this little school uniform.
0: Yeah, yeah, that's right. Yeah. It's little sponge pant undies. All right, Rio, what have you got? Tradie songs.
1: Michael Jackson's on the site.
0: Is he? What's he up to?
1: Yeah, he's next to Kevin. He's a driller.
0: Oh, gotcha.
1: Driller.
0: All right, here you go.
1: Jimmy Cliff's in the bathroom.
0: I don't know. The image of Michael Jackson on the tools is, I said tools, by the way, is making me laugh. On the tools.
1: Jimmy Cliff's in the bathroom.
0: Bloody hell. That's a zeitgeist one, huh?
1: Yes. He can PVC clearly now. PVC.
0: And bonus points, you can get a Colourbond one on as well today. Gold.
1: And who's that? Is that Little Mix? They're singing...
0: Bloody hell. Where have you gone back in a time machine to very states? Little Mix. Jimmy Cliff, I'll take... Some of audience will know that song. Well, a lot of audience will, but Little Mix?
1: Little Mix, X Wow-wee. Factor Winners 2007?
0: Yes. Wow.
1: They're saying, grad out to my ex.
0: Oh, grad out to my ex.
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1: All right, tradie songs. So the best in show, Rhea, as you mark, think about this.
2: Okay.
1: Which one really deserves the Breville Smart Toaster?
2: I always do.
1: High science and toasting. All thanks to Harvey Norman. Tradie songs, what are they listening to on their little tradie radio? That Makita. Yeah. Hotel Californian.
2: Silver Plus.
1: Wow, Chris. Stevie Wonder, isn't she lovely?
2: Gold.
1: The Proclaimers. Mm. I would cork 500 tiles.
2: Silver Plus.
1: Call me Tradie.
2: Gold.
1: I like that, Adam. Well done. Lunchbox Hero.
2: Silver Plus.
1: What on Rob? Colourbond to run.
2: Silver.
1: That's Brock. I'll be there between 9 and 5. Not 9 to 5.
2: Gold.
1: That's genius.
2: Gold.
1: Glenn Webber. Very good. I'll be there between 9 and 5. AC/DC's back with a massive new tradie hit.
2: Mm-hmm.
1: Thumbinstruck!
2: No,
1: that's gold! Thumbinstruck!
2: Thumbin?
1: Yeah, no, thumb has been struck.
3: With the hammer!
1: Yes.
2: Been struck! Forgive me!
1: Forgiven? That is genius. I can't get it out of my shed.
2: Silver?
1: Jenny, that's very good. ABBA, Portaloo.
2: Portaloo! Gold!
1: It's so emotional, this one. I will always love you.
2: Gold.
1: 99 Red Bulls.
2: Gold.
1: They pay for all those F1 teams, those Australian tradies. Not Freestyler.
2: Mm-hmm.
1: Roof Tyler.
2: Rock a microphone. Silver Plus.
1: Not knocking on site manager's door. Someone else knows. Not knocking on Kevin's door.
2: Silver.
1: Well done, Noel. Dude looks like a tradie.
2: Yeah, gold.
1: Mono has broken.
2: Mono has broken. Silver Plus.
1: Scaffolding out for a hero.
2: Silver.
1: Well done, Sam. Norwegian Woodland Grey.
2: Ooh.
1: It's a colour on colour.
2: Oh, you said okay.
1: Deep right. Cut there, Lauren.
2: Silver
1: Very
2: Plus.
1: Good. Get out of my dreams. Get into my carpenter.
2: Carpenter, gold.
1: Well done, Lenny. Mechanic at the disco.
2: Silver.
1: Smoko number 5. And that's by 9. That's by 9.
2: That is gold.
1: Knocking on Bunnings' door.
2: Silver.
1: True colour bonds.
2: Silver.
1: Michael Jackson back on the tools.
2: Oh, great.
1: Second time this morning. Man installing the mirror.
2: Gold.
1: Oh, Craig. Powerful stuff. Grinded by the light.
2: Silver Plus.
1: Christian, I've got a doubler. Hello, is it me you're looking for? Vinyl Richie. Vinyl Floor.
2: Very good. Gold.
1: Well done, Joe. She works hard hat for the money.
2: Silver.
1: All right, who is winning the Breville Smart Toaster thanks to Harvey Norman?
2: They were brilliant, but Smoko number 5.
1: Well done, Glenn. You're this morning's winner. Brand new time waste this morning, 8:30, is pet celebrities. Just to give you a heads up now, my definition of what is a pet is very, very broad and loose.
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9: For the Mallee Low Eastern District today, frost then sunny 15, tomorrow mostly sunny 18 and Friday mostly sunny 20. I've been Officer Rasia, a low of 3.
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0: Christian O'Connell show. Right now on the show, signs you're an adult. Last week we had some great ones. Ryan, Christian, signs you're an adult. My family and I are off to have a break on the Gold Coast. I've already figured out which route I'll take to the airport. Have you really done that though? You know that thing where if you're proper dadding it, you go on and don't do the time now because you might be looking at a Sunday night or a Monday afternoon. You can fast forward to the future. What'd it be like to travel in 2029 to get to the airport? You know?
1: But you always get a really big window. Google Maps yeah. says it could take anywhere between 20 and 1,000 minutes.
0: No help whatsoever.
1: Yes, yeah.
0: Sally, when I pour a nice cold drink and sit on the deck staring at the back lawn, feeling quite accomplished at how beautiful it looks after I've mowed it. It's a great feeling, that is. Peter, getting excited about bedtime.
2: always.
0: Santo, when something as simple as going bowling and waking up the next day with an aching body. Carmen, when I sit on the floor and I can't get back up and have to wiggle my bum to a wall to help me get up. Tim, nowadays, all my algorithm now is just how you can do exercise in the gym to help you get up if you have a fall. I'm not being funny, right? It's not someone the same age as me. It's someone 80 to 90. There's several decades between us. There's several decades. That algorithm, come on, Algo. Come on, this is demotivating. You're going to have a fall. Start rehearsing in the gym now. I won't be worrying about the bench press and chin-ups. How about you just get up off the floor?
1: I've seen that video.
0: How about you do 5 reps of those? The old floor get-up. Have you seen those?
1: Yeah, there's these ones of, I saw one, I think it was in
0: one
1: Korea.
0: One leg at a time.
1: Yes, and it showed you how to fall safely. Yes. And there was all these old people just falling over voluntarily.
0: It's the new F45, where the F-stars have fallen over 45 times. Tim, when you go on holiday and all you talk about is where the next holiday is going to be. Tim, that's a great one. Now, producer Caitlin has actually got a great one. This is also, I would say, a life hack as well. What have you done? So we're looking for your signs you're an adult.
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0: There's no stress then.
3: None.
0: Suddenly get a calendar alert and you're not like, oh, I've got to go out and go somewhere and always shop. I just have to go to a servo and get one of those manky ones or a supermarket
3: exactly,
0: one.
3: Exactly, and I'm sick of it. And I'm sick of having to
0: sick
3: go.
0: Sick of it. I'm just sick of it, Kath and Kim.
3: $2. I have to go down to the shop.
0: Oh, that's nice. Now we know. Everyone in this team knows you get one of those Caitlin's generics. All it cost her was $2.
2: My mum does that, Caitlin, and she's 82.
3: It is.
0: And she's
3: genius.
0: Been through the war. All right? She punched Hitler in the throat and killed him.
1: Congratulations for getting through the war. Here's a card.
0: Yeah.
3: Anyway, so that's the sign that I'm
0: going to. I can't wait for our generic Christmas tote cards from Caitlin.
3: Oh, my God. I didn't even think of that. I'll go and buy them. Wow.
0: Cheaper by the dozen.
1: Dear colleague.
0: The worst ones, I still like getting an actual handwritten card.
2: So do I.
0: The worst ones are that email one.
1: Oh, the e-card.
0: Oh, no.
1: Yeah,
0: oh.
1: No. Would you like to add a GIF?
0: Yes.
1: No, I don't think I would.
0: No, how low on the totem pole. That screams last minute.
1: Yes, yeah. Absolutely.
0: Rhea, what is your sign you're an adult?
1: When you go to the footy and you're no longer watching the game live because your eyes are getting worse, so you have to watch it on the big screens.
0: Nice big shiny big screen. You can see all the action. How many times you're at the game? You're going, no, did we score? He's squinting.
1: Yes.
0: Is that one of our? Which one is it? Is it the bald-headed one? Is that one who was suspended? Was it a tribunal? Who's playing?
1: You pay all that money to go, and you're like, I could have just done this at home.
0: This is so much easier on that big jumbotron.
1: Yes.
0: What did they do before we had the big jumbo screens?
1: Oh, I. Yeah,
0: no, you know what they were doing? They were always just listening to it back on the radio.
2: Yeah, they were.
0: Understand.
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0: Rich and O'Connell show. Signs, you're an adult. What is it for you? Send us a text message, share yours, 0475 031043. Christian, my name's Corey, I'm 25 years old. I was going out every weekend, having drinks and socialising. It's changed recently. I've just moved into my first house, got excited about buying a new vacuum. This is how it gets you. Well done. The other sign, Corey, that you're an adult is you will keep the box it came in and find yourself saying the phrase, just in case. Just, I can keep that. Just in case. Something goes wrong with it, we've got to take it back. Just keep it just in case. Christian, signs you're an adult. Getting excited by the census. Well, a lot of you are so excited. You've already done it.
1: Premature.
0: You've ruined the big day. You've ruined your Christmas day. Christian, signs you're an adult. Looking forward to falling asleep on a Saturday afternoon in the old recliner that was passed down from Rich's mum. It's a generational recliner. Christian, my wife and I now book joint appointments for our skin cancer checkups, blood donations. It's our date life now. Signs you're an adult. Thinking about cremation or a plot.
2: Oh, wow.
1: Yeah.
0: What do you mean, oh, yeah? You're in your 30s.
1: I think I'm going to go cremation.
2: Are you?
1: Yeah.
0: Again, this is a sign you're an adult when you start to think about which way you want to go out.
1: Yeah, I think I like the finality of it. You know, it's all done.
0: Well, listen, when you're done, you're done. There's nothing more final.
1: Yeah, I've seen
0: whether they bury
1: movies.
0: You or cremate you, you're done, done. They don't do that as a final check. And he's definitely dead, yeah? Yeah, well, hang on. We're just going to shove him in the ground. And hopefully that should do it. Signs you're an adult. Clothes ready the night before? We all do this? Clothes ready the night before?
1: Oh, my God, everything. Yes.
0: What wild person is doing it in the morning?
1: Crazy.
0: They're laid out. Do you have them in a certain place, Patsy?
2: Yep, over the chair in our bedroom. I've even got my door, like my bags and everything, keys in a certain place at the front door.
1: In the bedroom, though, because we're so early. Aren't you waking up Chris at 3:30?
2: He's usually awake anyway.
1: Oh, my God. Yeah. Oh, man.
2: We have a conversation when I get up.
0: I think you're right there, just that one headline. Signs you're an adult. Salad spinner.
2: Oh, they're the best.
0: I was using it yesterday, making a pretty zesty Greek onion. And I was enjoying, you know, putting that little thing at the top so much. I was thinking, why is this suddenly so much fun?
1: It was the first thing we bought when we moved into a house because we couldn't justify space for it in the apartment. So when we finally got a house, I was like, I'm getting the goddamn salad spinner and no one can stop me.
0: It's essential, the salad spinner. You don't see them enough on MasterChef.
1: No.
0: I want to see those next generational chefs getting the old salad spinner out.
1: Do you clean yours or do you just give it a little sort of...
0: No, I don't know what it is. I get obsessive about it. I can't stand it. There's one shard of iceberg or a little bit of red onion just in the top there. I have to get rid of it. Yeah, it drives me nuts. Also, you also have a brand on what washing detergent you're going to use as well.
2: Yeah.
0: You think about it, you'll have your own go-to, won't you?
1: Yes.
0: You won't just free-fall and try a different one each week.
1: No. I know when the Omo cycle is in terms of
0: me
1: specials.
0: Yeah. You Omo?
1: Yeah, Omo cold wash.
0: That's you Omo?
2: No, I'm Aldi.
1: Oh, you do say it's really
2: good.
1: It's
2: brilliant. It smells gorgeous, the gold one, the liquid one. Liquid, are you powder or liquid?
0: Liquid.
1: Oh, liquid? Yeah, no. Who has space for liquid? No, powder.
2: Do you? It's so messy, though.
0: Liquid.
1: Really?
0: Yeah,
1: liquid.
0: I find a lot of wastage.
1: Yeah, you do spill it a lot.
0: See, science. You've got theories behind it. I just like the smell of when it comes out and it's been washed in the Omo.
2: Gorgeous.
0: I don't know what they use as a scent. You also say stuff like this. I found myself saying this over the weekend. I was like, bloody hell, I'm really am an adult. When you go, no one asks you, but you go like this. Traffic was fine, actually. And you say it like you're sharing some good news. No one even says, how was the traffic? You actually volunteer it like it's a hot tidbit for conversation. And you go, traffic was fine, actually. But, oh, right, okay, which way did you come? And I find myself defending a route. Wait, you went that way? No, actually, I always go that way. If it's this time of day, people think that, but actually it's okay. You start defending routes. Also, when I was clearing out one of the drawers over the weekend, I realised that not only do I own secateurs, I have good ones as well.
1: Oh, yeah.
0: And not just that, I'm just checking my handwriting. I know how to spell secateurs as well.
1: Well done.
0: That's pretty high level.
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0: Christian O'Connell Show, 7 days' time. It is the national census, and already people are getting it in early, but the whole idea is it's a snapshot of what is happening in Australian households at the same time. You know, it's kind of interesting, isn't it? England, in the UK, we do it every 10 years. Here, it's like every 5 years. They want to be snooping around going, how many people are in there asleep right now? What are you all up to in there? And it's compulsory. So there's a, is there a fine?
1: Yeah, I think it's, is it like $350,
2: it's
1: I think.
2: Steep, yeah.
1: Yeah, every day you don't fill it in.
0: So next Tuesday's breakfast show, the morning of the national census, I'm going to be conducting our own Christian O'Connell show census. Seven questions, one every half an hour, starting at 6 a.m. And I want you all, this will be a snapshot again. The show goes live into all the big five cities and beyond as well. I want everyone to actually answer the questions at the same time. So we get our own data and stats. Our questions are going to be made with you guys. They're not going to be the same as how many people are in there. All right, Ria, what do you think we should be asking? And don't forget, this is an opportunity to ask the nation your question. So if you've got a question in the next couple of minutes that you'd like to be one of the seven that we're going to ask next week on the show, the morning of the national census, text me now, 0475 031043.
1: I would love to know, is there anyone under 18 with the name of Bruce? I feel like Bruce is a dying out name. I've never seen a young Bruce. Is there one in Australia?
0: You're right. A lot of those like older guy names are passing out, but on the naming young girl babies, you get a lot of the old like Matilda and Lottie and some of those older names.
2: Yes.
1: Violet, yes.
0: Yes, Violets. That, there's loads of little Violets now. Patsy, what do you think we should ask the nation?
2: I'd like to know if they like soft or hard tacos.
0: Oh, oh, that's a great one.
2: Yeah.
1: Or like the little girl says, ¿por qué nos dos?
2: What do you prefer? Is it hard or is it soft?
0: You know you can do both.
2: Yeah, I know you can, but
0: I don't like that. It's a swing
2: we're very voters. Divided in our house. Like, I like a hard one, but the other two...
0: You like that crunch.
2: Like, yeah, I love the crunch.
1: Tricky to get right, though. I agree with you, but when you put it in the oven, you've got to get those little dividers in perfectly.
2: Yeah, so it
1: otherwise,
2: sits
0: it's only 30 yeah. to 40 seconds in there. What kind of chef are you if you can't handle that? It's just your two steps.
1: It's tricky. It's tricky.
0: It comes with a divider. It's tricky.
1: It's tricky.
0: Oh, Will. Oh, God, is it going to be okay? Are they too soft or too hard? Put it back in, Rio.
2: There's always shells left in our oven. We forget there's leftovers, yeah. And 2 weeks later, yeah. We'll
0: I
2: use it.
0: I prefer the sensation of hard is better, but yeah. It leaves a lot of mess.
1: Yes, yeah, if it cracks in the middle, mid-bite. Yeah,
0: they always do. The structural integrity isn't great for those things, is it? First bite, and then it all just collapses.
2: Yeah. Yeah. Yeah.
0: There's nothing else then. Then you're just using it as a Dorito. It's like a little scoop. All right, let's go to the Chuckle Sisters. Chuckle Sisters, what do you want to ask the nation?
3: What's the weirdest thing in your freezer?
0: Well, that is a good question.
3: I feel like you forget about all the things that you pop in your freezer.
0: Yeah, you're right.
3: And some people, they go, oh, I better freeze this for long term. Like my mum used to freeze our baby teeth because she thought it would preserve it longer.
1: What? But why would you need to preserve it?
0: Yeah, because their teeth, they last for ages. I mean, when they find a body, like that's what they look at the dental records trying to work out who it is. They last for decades.
3: No idea why. She just always had them in the freezer.
0: When they dig up some old ancient man or something, he's still got his teeth. Oh, he must have been preserved in an ancient freezer.
1: Maybe up in Tweed, the teeth are
0: yeah,
1: quite as...
0: Yeah, you're right, you're yeah. right. You're right. Like those nice necklaces, they're still rocking with shark teeth.
2: Yes.
0: I like the question, though.
3: Yes, I feel like we get some quirky things.
0: No. I guarantee there's some people listening to the show that have got a deceased pet.
2: Yeah, like a budgie or
1: oh
2: something.
1: Oh, my Lord, you reckon?
0: This haven't got round to actually saying goodbye or taxiderming it or burying it. It's in the freezer somewhere. Well, sadly, I reckon.
1: Next to the peas, next to the stitsies.
0: And also, how many times do you feel smug? Like, do you know what? I've made extra. I'll freeze this. 6 months later, what the hell is it? It all looks the same, doesn't it?
1: You have no idea.
0: Curry, spag bol, chili. I don't know what this is.
1: Cat head?
0: It's a mystery dinner, isn't it? You start thawing it out. I don't... What do you think it is?
1: That's bubbles.
0: Tina, Chuckle Sister Tina, what did we ask in the nation?
4: I just want to know what you had for dinner last night.
0: It's a good question as well. I've got one. What smell, guys, reminds you of your childhood. It's chlorine for me. It's going swimming. I love that. Even now, when I smell it, you know, and that rich kind of acidic smell. You know, sometimes you're checking into a cheap hotel.
1: Yes.
0: And they go, there's a pole. You go, you don't need to tell me. It's burning the back of my throat right now. And it's like tons of chlorine. It makes me so happy.
1: It's a bit triggering as well because it reminds me of school swimming carnivals, which was the worst day. Worst day of
0: the
1: year.
0: There are a lot of us out there right now in the world trying to put ourselves back together. Getting up at 4 a.m. trying to find some form of validation. The other side of the world, anywhere where there's a microphone. The other one I would want to ask the nation is, if anything was to happen to you, all right, in suspicious circumstances, which TV detective would you want to solve your murder? Who and why? All right, so next Tuesday, on the morning of the census, on this breakfast show, we're going to do our, obviously, unofficial census. We're going to ask 7 questions, one every half an hour. Your chance to ask the nation something. What do you want one of the questions to be? Text me, 0475-03-1043. Here's another one I'm just going to chuck in. It's on my mind right now, I don't know why. Would you pay $99 for the pleasure of listening to the show?
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0: Christian O'Connell Show. Exactly 7 days' time, it is the census. The morning of the census, we'll have our own highly unofficial one. Seven questions, one question every half an hour as we ask the nation. We're going to make the seven questions with you guys. The number one question, by far, about 80% of people texting the show right now all want to know about toilet paper, whether you're over or under.
1: Oh, I thought this is so straightforward. Surely it's over.
0: Think so.
1: Who on earth would go under?
0: And then it's two parts. Second part, are you a scruncher or folder?
2: Oh, yes.
0: Do we really want to be going into the backsides of Australia?
1: Don't need that.
0: Christian, my colleague has a one-year-old son named Bruce.
1: Oh, one-year-old.
0: Yep.
1: Wow.
0: Yep. Mm. Yeah, the biggest thing. Toilet paper. Toilet paper. Over or under. Toilet paper. Butter or margarine?
1: Surely butter. Come on.
0: Christian, can we get the official answer to Kit Kats? I know last week it was, but Kit Kats in the fridge, yes or no? Also, can we find out Australia's least favourite chocolate bar? Surely Bounty. Richard, I'm with you. Bounty bar. Disgusting. Desiccated, chopped up coconut in it.
2: Yes.
0: All right, let's find out Australia's least favourite chocolate bar. I bet you $100 it's a Bounty bar, Rio.
1: No way.
3: Yes.
1: The good people of Australia will love a Bounty. Mm.
0: Christian, I'd like to know, is there anyone under 40, other than myself, who still drives manual?
2: Oh, wow.
0: Jared. Christian, census question. Who owns a Victor lawnmower? Christian, you Omo users need to be careful. There is a rumour. Lonely housewives would put a pack of Omo in the window if they were looking to have an affair.
2: Oh.
1: In the window?
2: We've got one up on our ledge of our laundry window. That's a bit... Oh, I better
0: take
2: that down.
0: I have as well. Apparently, Omo, according to the rumour, stands for old man out.
1: What?
2: Oh.
0: O-M-O.
1: Old man out.
0: Wow.
1: Come on in.
0: All right, Keith is coming in. We're looking for seven questions to ask the nation next week for our unofficial census. What do you think we should ask everybody? 0475-031043. I've got one as well.
1: Mm-hmm.
0: What age, give me an instant answer, what age would you say you're happiest?
1: Oh, 21.
2: Oh, wow.
0: Pats?
2: I'd say 43.
0: I've got to ask, why 43?
2: Why 43? Because I had just come out of cancer and I was given the all clear. And I had a beautiful toddler and a gorgeous husband and a great job. And it was like a second breath of life for me. It was a second chance. It was my second chance and made me not sweat the small stuff.
0: That's a great answer. I'm definitely going to put that question there. Why 21 for you?
1: Mine's not as moving as that.
0: But it's still moving for you.
2: Yeah.
1: It was my first year at college in America. I went to Wisconsin and spent a year there, and that was the best
0: what
1: year of my life.
0: What an incredible experience to do that at such a young age.
1: Yeah, it was amazing. I was a 21-year-old as well, and I was the only one that could buy alcohol, so I was immediately incredibly popular on
0: King
1: campus.
0: King of campus.
1: Exactly.
0: No wonder you went back to 21. Party boy. This is the origin story of Champagne Rio.
1: Yes, yes. Very formative year.
0: Mine would be now, 53.
1: Wow.
2: Really?
0: I just appreciate a lot more.
2: Mm.
0: You've just seen a lot more and you understand a bit more, not much more, keyword there, bit more. Mine would be now because I think you have a lot more gratitude.
2: Yeah.
0: When you're 21, you take everything for granted.
1: That is true.
0: Yeah, you treat your body for granted. You treat your body like a hire car. You know? You do, don't
1: yes,
0: you?
1: Yes.
0: Slamming the door, over revving it, stuff like that. Hey, giving it back in a week's time.
1: Putting the wrong oil in.
0: Yeah, you don't even care and stuff like that. And suddenly you'll pay a big price for it later on. When you were young, you were like in your 20s, you had so much energy.
2: Yeah.
0: You never even thought about a word like energy and recovery and energy management and naps. You just had this it's like you're plugged into some limitless, infinite electricity source.
1: And it is like that old saying, youth is wasted on the young.
0: It really is.
2: It's so true.
0: It really is. So I would say 53.
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6: For the Mallee Low Eastern District today, frost then sunny 15, tomorrow mostly sunny 18, and Friday mostly sunny 20. Overnight for St Rasia, a low of 3.
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4: Bad Amanda. Bad, bad Amanda.
5: All right, I got to see Jonesy.
1: And the virile Jonesy.
6: What a creep.
7: I've heard them describe him as a drunken idiot.
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9: Yeah, okay.
10: Out of the way, Toby.
11: Jonesy and Amanda, those are names that you would never forget.
12: It's showtime.
13: Good afternoon to you, Amanda.
3: You almost got confused.
13: I almost said guten Morgen. Going back to the old way.
3: Of speaking German.
13: Yeah. I like your hair today. You're rocking it.
3: I've had my hairs done.
13: Yep.
3: And I know it will never look like this ever again.
13: Looks good.
3: When you get your hair done, the next day it looks the same.
13: Mm.
3: Whereas when mine gets done, he blow dries it a certain way that I can never emulate.
13: It looks good.
3: Thank you.
13: Jeremiah Rice had a shave. Look at his little fresh face.
14: What do you think?
3: Are you getting rid of the facial hair? One of my sons has the mo. The other one has just shaved his off.
14: Yeah, well, I started looking like a bush ranger, so. Mm. Yeah.
3: Oh, really?
13: You wish.
14: Oh, you look
3: like... What's that mean?
14: You know, like the big side.
3: I know, but I mean, what's Brendan
13: like
3: mean
13: like
3: when he says
13: bush
3: you
13: ranger.
3: Wish? Was your grandmother unhappy? What did she say when you had facial hair before?
14: She said it makes me look cynical.
13: If you stood in the street and said, stand and deliver, I'd go, yeah, good on you, champ.
3: Oh, that's
13: and just
3: mean.
13: Wander around.
3: I'm going to ask you a question.
13: You'd have to wear a mask.
3: Do you remember how, just like, might have been last week, I asked you your star sign because I wanted to, going by this, the stats.
13: Oh, okay, yeah.
3: As to how little you're liked.
13: Yep. So today, obviously Aries is not going to fare well.
3: I haven't pre-looked.
13: Yeah.
3: You don't even know what the category is. How long can your sign hold a grudge?
13: Okay.
3: Actually, you're not a grudge holder, are you?
13: No.
3: People around you are because you go, bah, and then you get over it, but everyone else takes it on board and you move on. You've had your moment of glory.
13: When you say people and everyone, you mean you.
3: Of course I mean me. You hold, as an Aries, you hold your grudge for 24 hours tops.
13: Yep.
3: Oh, what did they
13: I've read this. Everyone's seen this.
3: Have you seen it, Ryan? Who do you mean everyone's seen this?
14: Oh, I don't think I've seen it, no.
3: Okay. Brendan, well, if you've seen it, Ryan, what's your star sign?
14: What's the January one? Is that like Aquarius?
3: Well, Aquarius.
14: Yeah,
3: well,
14: yeah.
3: Why don't you tell Ryan if you've seen it, Brendan? How long does an Aquarius hold a grudge?
13: Aquarius holds a grudge for about 9 months.
3: A year.
13: Oh, that's
3: he
13: that's
3: holds
13: close.
3: A baby for 9 months. He holds a grudge for a
13: and
3: year.
13: What about little Pisces?
3: 2 months. So okay. Not much at
13: so
3: all.
13: So if we diarise in 2 months from now, mark this day from August 3, September, October 3, we'll be out of it.
3: Yeah, well, you might be out of it then. But I'm sorry if I've shown you something you might have seen before. I don't believe that for a second.
13: Coming up on the show today.
3: Yes, let's move on so you can shine. What would you like to say?
13: Gretel Colleen's going to be joining us on the show.
3: The Traders. She's the new host of The Traders.
13: Yep.
3: They've reworked it, and she's the new host. Starts tonight.
13: Also, Instagram makes its return, and we can't do anything till we do the Fast Five.
3: Brendan, have you read them already? Do you just intuit what they are?
13: If you would like to play the Fast Five, Amanda will get over this, by the way, in 2 months from now. 13:55:22 is our number. Here you go. I'll put on a balm in the form of farm.
15: River 1467.

0: just holding on for tonight. I just saw a reel of a woman saying that this is what it's like traveling in Europe at the moment. It's hot. You've climbed 40 stairs. You've had 3 espressos. And the key to the ancient lock won't work. And you're trying to go to the toilet.
1: Oh. I thought you were talking about some sort of chastity belt arrangement.
0: No, about trying to wear your pants.
1: How do we get to that?
0: Just holding on for the night.
1: Good afternoon. It's Jonesy and Amanda driving you home.
2: How fast can this thing go?
3: Faster than the speed of light.
4: Jonesy and Amanda.
5: Fast five.
1: It's fast five time. 5 questions. Can you go all the way and answer all 5 questions correctly? If you do that, Amanda will
0: you
1: say.
0: You will be getting a $250 Visa gift card.
1: Gabriel is in Campbelltown.
0: Hello, Gabriel.
6: How you going, guys?
1: Good.
0: Jonesy's anxious that I'm going to ask you what your star sign is and tell you how long you
1: hold your
0: breath.
1: I have no beef with that. If you want to do, I'm okay with that.
0: I don't believe it. I'm just, I read it on the internet, so it must be true. Gabriel, what's your star sign?
6: Virgo.
0: Only a couple of months. You hold a grudge a couple of months. Does that sound about right?
6: Well, I don't like to hold grudges at all, but.
1: Yeah. Good on you, Gabriel.
0: Well, no one likes
6: to. Other people do.
0: So, well, the person who says they don't is often a person who does. Let's just leave it at that.
1: Okay, please.
0: What's your number one? Yeah. In which city would you find the Sphere Entertainment Arena, Gabriel?
6: I believe it's Las Vegas.
1: Yeah.
0: Yes, it is. I think Backstreet Boys are there at the moment.
1: Backstreet? Did you see the Backstreet Boys at the Sphere?
0: A friend of ours, Nettie, who works here, just went to see them. She said them on stage is one thing, but just the surround, she's never seen a show like it. Go crazy.
1: Yeah, their Corrie's on point.
0: Well, not just their Corrie, their technology is incredible.
1: Buddy, I think that's paid for Nettie's trip, okay, there?
0: Ka-ching for Nettie.
1: Let's play Sing It Back to Me.
7: You sing it for me.
8: Sing it back.
7: Just sing it to me.
0: So, Gabriel, this is a song by Carly Rae Jepsen. When she stops singing, it's your turn. Here it goes.
9: Your stare was holding, red jeans, skin was showing, hot night wind was blowing. Where you think you're going, baby?
1: Go.
6: Hey, I just wish that you would call me, maybe?
0: You know the song, but you left out all the middle words. Sorry, Gabriel.
1: You just got to jump straight in. It's like jumping into an ice bath. Kaz is in Doncaster.
0: Hello, Kaz. How are you?
10: I'm good. Thanks, Jonesy and Amanda. How are you?
1: Very good.
0: Well, I won't ask you what your star sign is because Jonesy's eyes
1: are
0: all weird
1: I go weird. Kaz, please.
0: What's your star sign, Kaz?
10: It's a Libra.
1: Oh, nice. My wife's a Libra.
0: 0.02 seconds, it says, unless you've really beeped up. Are you a grudge holder?
10: Absolutely not.
0: Well, that's what this says. It's
1: can
0: Helena,
1: we, run,
0: is
1: that,
0: your,
1: can
0: your,
1: we run this past my wife?
0: Is she a grudge holder?
1: 0.02 seconds.
0: Let's see what question two brings for you. This is also Carly Rae Jepsen. When she finishes singing, your turn, Kaz. Here we go.
9: Your stare was holding, red jeans, skin was showing, hot night wind was blowing.
1: Go, Kaz.
10: This is baby.
1: Oh.
10: Call me.
1: Kaz.
0: Sorry.
1: At least you won't hold a grudge
0: you
1: against
0: won't,
1: us.
0: You all know the song.
1: It's Jonesy and Amanda driving you home.
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0: Cheers to those moments in music. You just have to. 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

0: hello there. It's Jonesy and Amanda driving you home across Australia, and we are into the Fast Five.
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4: We're playing Sing It Back.
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5: Just sing it to me.
4: Sing it back. Now, Carly Rae Jepsen would not be happy with the likes of you people because you know the song, but no one can remember the lyrics. So let's see if Andrew from Mornington's going to be any better. Hello, Andrew.
7: How are you going?
4: Very well. Okay, Andrew, over to you. When Carly Rae stops singing, it's the Andrew Show. Over to you.
8: Your stare was holding, ripped jeans, skin was showing, hot night wind was blowing. Where you think you're going, baby?
0: Go, Andrew.
7: Hey, this is crazy. Slug, you got my number, call me maybe.
4: The word slug is in the original.
0: I thought he did.
4: We're getting close.
0: Yeah.
4: But we do need the lyrics.
0: Thank you, Andrew. Maria's in Broadford.
4: Hello, Maria. Are you ready?
9: Yes, I am.
4: Here we go.
8: Your stare was holding, ripped jeans, skin was showing, hot night wind was blowing. Where you think you're going, baby?
0: Maria.
9: Hey, I just met you, and this is crazy. So here's my number, so call me maybe.
4: Yes, you've done it.
0: Maria, you are fantastic. Which animal sleeps most out of any other? Is it A, a koala, B, a sloth, or C, a bat?
9: Oh, I'm gonna go a cuddly koala.
0: Yeah.
4: It is a koala.
0: They sleep heaps.
4: They sleep more than any other animal, and 18 to 22 hours of sleep and rest each day. If they're not sleeping, they're resting.
0: How long would a teenage koala sleep for then?
4: Imagine. That's how they
0: never
4: get
0: see them.
4: Chlamydia. Don't they? Isn't that what they get in their bottoms?
0: Do they?
4: From sleeping too much. Get up and get a job.
0: You didn't know you were going to get this on the show, did you, Maria?
4: Question number four for you, Maria. What's it called when a company makes a product smaller or gives you less of the product, but it keeps the price the same? There's a name for it.
9: Oh, God.
0: They use it in snappy news titles and stuff like that.
4: It's sort of like one of those classic words of the year.
0: Yeah.
9: Snack size.
4: No, that's you're thinking the right way, but that's
0: not it. But you're going the wrong way. Darren is in Glenroy.
4: Hi, Darren.
10: Yes, guys.
0: How are you, Darren?
10: Yep. I'm great. Love the show.
4: Thank you.
0: Anything Amanda could do to make it better?
10: I'll give me an easy question.
0: Okay.
4: All right, we'll see what we can do. So what is it called when a company makes a product smaller but keeps the price the same? A famous example is Toblerone. They widened the gaps between the chocolate peaks.
0: Did
4: there was
0: they
4: such
0: do
4: an
0: that?
4: Outcry.
0: Is that true? I
4: they reverted to the original design.
0: Is that true?
4: It's true.
0: Ryan's nodding his head.
4: Do you know the word for what this is called, Darren?
10: I think the term is shrinkflation.
0: Yeah.
4: Shrinkflation. That's instead of inflation, shrinkflation.
0: It's when I go for a swim in winter. Hosted by Gretel Colleen, the new season of which reality game show premieres tonight on Channel 10?
4: This is question five, Darren.
10: The Traders.
0: You've
4: done it, Darren. Gretel is going to be joining us too shortly. But you've won a $250 Visa gift card.
0: Darren, well done.
10: Oh, thank you. Thanks, guys.
0: Okay. That's okay. Amanda will work on her best getting more easy questions for you.
4: Yes, I will.
0: It'll be back again tomorrow. You can always register for the Fast Five if you like. JonesyandAmanda.com.au. You know, we have less than 2 weeks to vote for Amanda to win the Bert Newton Best TV Presenter Logie.
4: Have you voted, Brendan?
0: Of course I voted. You could only vote once. Geez, I've tried to get some bots, tried to get some hackers, tried to fudge this thing.
4: Tried to Don Burkett. Remember when he was at Channel 9, but there was, I don't know whether the stories are true.
0: Allegedly.
4: That's when you had to get a voucher in the TV week and he'd have his staff filling them all out.
0: I'd have that. Ryan would be out on the streets right now getting TV weeks and putting the coupons in.
4: That's right. And you'd have RSI from filling them all out, but that's not how it works anymore.
0: No, but what we're going to focus on now, we all know of your body of work.
4: Come on.
0: We all know of your body.
4: Don't
0: And it's
4: demean
0: a great body
4: me.
0: Of work. I'm not demeaning you. Why would you be upset about having a great body?
4: Of work.
0: What are we going to talk about next? Let's take the fight to the competition. Who are we up against?
4: I don't want to do that.
0: Who are we fighting?
4: I don't want to fight anyone.
0: We'll talk about this next.
11: These are certified one-hit wonders.

0: heard from them again. 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

0: Jonesy and Amanda driving you home. It's Tuesday, the 4th of August. The TV Week Logies are coming up. The award that you have been nominated for, the Bert Newton Best TV Presenter.
1: For the piano, that's right. And yeah, the Logies are on not this coming Sunday, but the one after. The 16th.
0: And the Logie is for the piano, of course, as you say, but your presenting style. And we know your body. Your body is great. It's a solid body.
1: Of work.
2: Hi, I'm Amanda Keller.
3: Hey, guys, need a hand?
2: The secret is here, a material called flock.
0: So we all know about your body, and we all know that you could present anything. You could present anything. You know, anything that's terrible, you could present. Anything that's good that you could present. You are so good at it.
1: Where does the accolade bit kick in?
0: What I'm saying is I don't think people appreciate how hard it is to present on TV, and you are the duck's guts. So we've got that. I think the problem is here.
1: What's the problem? There is no problem.
0: Why you're not? Why people not would vote for you is because maybe they don't care. Maybe they don't see the body that you've got.
1: Brendan, people care.
0: I care. I voted, but I can only vote once. Ryan, have you voted?
4: Yes, I have.
0: See, everyone here has voted. Has everyone here voted?
1: Sounds threatening now.
0: So everyone here is it's only reasonable.
1: Yeah. The piano was also nominated as Best Entertainment Program.
0: Of course.
1: And Andrea Lamb, my good friend, Andrea Lamb, is nominated for the Graham Kennedy Award for Most Popular New Talent.
0: Have you voted for her?
1: Yes, I have.
0: Has she voted for you?
1: I don't know.
0: In this business, it's scratch my back, I'll scratch yours. But let's look at the competition for the Best Bert Newton Award Presenter for you.
1: Okay. Right. Presenting is hard, you're right.
0: Amanda Keller, the piano, ABC. Hamish Blake, Lego Masters. He's won it before.
1: He's won it before.
0: Yep. Julia Morris, I'm a Celebrity, Get Me Out of Here. See, Julia, you know.
1: She's much loved. I don't want to have to go against these people. Can you not ask me?
0: You are going against them.
1: I know, can you not ask me?
0: Larry Emder, I helped him get over the line to win the gold. So that's, you know, that's done. So cross him off. Lisa Miller?
1: She won last year for Mustard Dog. She's a friend of mine too.
0: Okay. Robert Irwin?
1: Never heard of him.
0: I'm a Celebrity, Get Me Out of Here.
1: He's going to be tough to beat, but
0: but he's already up for the Gold Logie.
1: Yeah.
0: And I'll tell you right now, the person that's presenting the Bert Newton Award for Most Popular Presenter, do you know who it is?
1: No.
0: Do you know who's hosting? Robert Irwin.
1: Who's hosting? But he doesn't present the
0: award.
1: Yeah,
0: but he can't present the award to himself.
1: But he doesn't. They have individual. Have you never watched the Logies? They have people to come out and present the awards, not the host.
0: I'm aware of the Logies. I've watched it.
1: Yeah.
0: What I'm saying to you.
1: I'm intrigued to know.
0: This competition here, you're in the box seat.
1: You're
0: on the top shelf.
1: I know you don't believe this. I'm just thrilled to be in the mix.
0: Oh, no,
1: because
0: I remember
1: when I was up for the gold a couple of times.
0: Mm-hmm.
1: Grant Daniel won that first year, and Tom Gleason won the second year. And it was a really tough year that second year because Tom, and he's as a comedian, made it a joke to pit us against each other.
0: Mm-hmm.
1: And I don't cope well with those. It wasn't a very pleasant experience.
0: Of course.
1: So this time I thought I'd never get another crack at it. The living room's finished. And I'm just thrilled to have another go and to be in the mix. That's all that's required for me.
0: Is this your speech? This is great.
1: No, that's not my speech.
0: Ryan, write all this down.
4: Yeah.
0: And then get the song ready.
1: What's the song?
0: I'm going to take my Yui boot. I'm going to hold it above my head. We are all in your corner. Yeah. So maybe we should get Moving Pictures to come and just perform there when you win. I'll be streaming with tears.
1: Because is this about you? I keep forgetting.
0: No. No.
1: No. Why would you think that? Why would you think that?
0: All you got to do, tvweeklogies.com.au, please just vote for Amanda. I really want you to win.
1: You don't have to beg. You do not have to beg.
0: But you are, and all these other people who deserve it, yes, and as you say, blah, blah, blah, piano, all that stuff. But you are the goods.
1: All right. Thank you, Brendan. I appreciate this endorsement.
0: Happy to do it for you, friendy. Happy to do it. Because I'm sure you'd do the same for me, wouldn't you?
1: You know I would.
0: Coming up next, Gretel Colleen. She's hosting The Traders. It starts on Channel 10 tonight.
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0: It's Jonesy and Amanda driving you home.
1: Well, our next guest knows a thing or two about keeping an eye on people all under one roof. But these days, instead of the Big Brother house, Gretel Colleen has upgraded to an unusual manor in New Zealand as part of a brand new season of the massive show The Traitors. It starts tonight on Channel 10, and Gretel joins us now. Gretel Colleen, hello.
0: Here she is.
2: Whoa.
0: How are you?
2: That's groovy music.
0: Well, yes.
2: That's exactly me. It's how I feel. I'm
1: feeling
2: good.
1: Groovy.
2: I do feel groovy.
0: I won't say we use that for everyone.
2: You do use it for everyone.
1: We do, because it makes everyone feel groovy.
2: Do they dance with it?
1: Not really.
2: The right shoulder, because the left shoulder hurts.
1: So this is very exciting, because this show's had two seasons already on Channel 10, Roger Corser, and now you're hosting it. How different will it be to other seasons that we've seen?
0: Mm.
2: I think we have far more of a community feel. Ours is not celeb-based, this series. It's reality star-based, and we chose people from all the different reality shows, from The Block to RuPaul's Drag Race, Housewives, Bachelor, all people who are familiar with reality, because they're going to come in with a big bang. So I don't like to compare it to other seasons. Respect that. There's just a little delicious naughtiness to it. Mm. So not malevolent, cheeky.
0: Cheeky.
1: And also the kind of, as we say, water cooler kind of thing to discuss at work. Did you see the show last night? Yeah. Everyone compares their theories.
2: Yeah. And here it's permission to talk about other people's behaviour. Would you have done that? Would you do the same? Oh, no, I would never do that. Yes, you. I love all of that. Mm. And I do think that really human nature, whether within a Big Brother house or within a traitor's mansion or on the global stage, we've still got the same fundamental elements.
0: I'd like to see human nature in there.
2: Would you?
0: But you've got a bunch of great people. You've got Dicko from Australian Idol's going to be in there. Yeah. You've got Cosima DeVito's in there.
2: Yeah, they're fantastic. So they know each other. Yeah. Reese Nicholson.
1: I love him. Love him.
2: Three or four Survivors players.
0: So they'd be good.
2: Or are they?
0: No,
2: like, what kind of strategy does it require?
0: I'd be putting my money on the Survivors.
2: Except that people have traditionally gone for Survivor players because they suspect them. They know they're good tacticians, so they get rid of them. So then do you end up with a whole lot of boot sitters who don't know
1: anything? In the bimbo seat out the back.
2: Yeah. So there are all these things. How to behave? What do you hide? What do you show? If I'm very friendly, does that mean I'm trustworthy, or I'm just trying to win friends and get allies? So the big thing is how people cope when you can't trust anyone or anything, and it's fun at the same time.
0: This is great. If you can get human nature in there, I'd be happy.
2: Really? But you're happy, I mean.
0: I'm happy you're hosting it. The Traitors premieres tonight at 7:30 on Channel 10. Gretel Colleen.
2: Oh, so great.
0: If that's
2: to
0: your
2: see
0: real
2: you
0: name.
2: Too. Yeah, if it's really me. It's so good to see you both.
1: You
2: Thank
1: too.
2: You.
1: And lots of love.
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8: For the Mallee low estuary district today, frost then sunny 15, tomorrow mostly sunny 18, and Friday mostly sunny 20. Over North Sunraysia, a low of 3.
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13: Tuesday, the 4th of August.
14: Tuesday is...
13: 4th of August.
14: Is that profound in some way?
13: Barry Dubois from the living room's birthday today.
14: Barry Dubois' birthday.
13: Yeah.
14: Happy birthday,
13: Barry. We don't usually do shout-outs for birthdays.
14: But it's Barry and he's special.
13: It's Barry. Can't walk the streets.
14: Tuesday is also Tin Hat Tuesday.
13: Yeah.
14: Last week, we got a lot of response to this one.
15: The data centers are the power stations for the underground bunkers for the elite, and they're not using water to cool the data centers. They're just diverting the water to the underground city so that they have it.
13: That professor with the face tattoos is right.
14: Tin Hat Tuesday is on the way, but coming up next, I tell you what, there's a trailer for a new movie that sounds ludicrous, but it's got women hot under the collar.
13: Mm.
14: I'll tell you more next. It is extraordinary.
13: We'll have that for you.
16: River 1467.

0: Spotlight there. It's Jonesy and Amanda driving you home this Tuesday afternoon.
1: Let me tell you about the synopsis of a new film.
0: Mm-hmm.
1: What would you make of this if I just read this synopsis plain to you like this? A ridiculed single fisherwoman living on the edge of a small seaside town gets tired of constant teasing from her narrow-minded neighbours. She asks a local basket weaver to craft a custom-made husband out of a wicker. The wicker man magically comes to life as a devoted, soulful partner, which triggers shock, envy, and upheaval across the traditional village. What would you make of that film? Sounds like a crock, doesn't it?
0: Yeah.
1: Until I tell you that the stars of this film are Olivia Colman and Alexander Skarsgård.
0: Right.
1: And when you see the trailer, and I'm about to play you the trailer.
0: Yeah, let me have a look.
1: Well, when you see it, it has women completely hot under the collar because Alexander Skarsgård, he's one of the most sexy actors in the history of the universe. As a wicker man, oh my God, women are just going crazy. Here's the trailer.
2: So then, fisherwoman, you caught yourself a lover yet?
3: Love seems more a burden than a prize. There's absolutely no shame in living out your remaining days alone.
2: I want you to make me a husband.
4: Be at the chapel in a month.
5: I am here to marry you.
6: What's that?
7: This is my husband.
8: He has his days, I have mine, and we have our nights.
9: Is someone being murdered?
5: I'll be fixing the bed this afternoon.
7: You've got some sort of scheme going with the natural world, haven't you?
4: Mother Nature provides, I merely augment.
0: He's made a wicker.
1: Yeah.
0: He's a basket.
1: They broke the bed many nights in a row. He's a basket. Yeah. And that's what's so amazing. All the memes from the women who...
0: But he looks like Alexander Skarsgård.
1: As a basket.
0: An Alexander Skarsgård-shaped basket.
1: Made out of wicker. It's brilliant.
0: It's and a little unsettling.
1: So many women have said, this sounds ridiculous. They've watched the trailer, and we'll put it on our socials for you. And then there's shots of women walking past their laundries and looking at their laundry wicker baskets and quite lustfully.
0: Right.
1: Because, you know, the responses have been hilarious. People have said, 50 shades of hay, I'm in. Hey, babes, we're pivoting from hockey players to wicker baskets. Remember all those stories about J.D. Vance having off with a sofa? They move over. Right. Olivia Colman's enjoying her own wicker furniture. Say, yes, we are going to hell on a man basket. My entire feed now is Pornocchio. A wicker chair for sale, unfathomably used. I like this one. 2023, Barbie summer. 2024, Brat summer. 2026, basket summer. Move over fairy porn. We're now in for the basket porn. And I like this one as we're heading into TikTok Tucker today. This is all a plan from Big Movie to get us thirsting for dry grass because all our water is being used up. Brilliant. But if we will put this on our socials, we'll put the trailer. It sounds like a ludicrous story.
0: Sure.
1: It's going to be the hit of the season.
0: You're rattled as well because it's not TikTok Tucker today. It's Tin Hat Tuesday.
1: Did I say TikTok
0: Tucker? Yeah, you're defocused.
1: Edible wicker. More tea wicker.
0: Here's a man that's shaped like a giant laundry basket.
1: Well, he's not shaped like a laundry basket.
0: He's shaped Alexander Skarsgård.
1: He's shaped like Alexander Skarsgård, made out of a chair that I had made out of cane when I was younger.
0: But you'd like to put your unmentionables in there.
1: Oh, yeah. Oh, yeah. We'll put it on our socials. Check it out and let us know what you think.
0: It can't end well.
1: Well, I hope no one sets him on fire. I haven't seen the film, I don't know.
0: The middle ages, and he's made of wicker.
1: Hands off. Hands off.
0: It's Tin Hat Tuesday. If you'd like to join in the fray, that's coming up.
10: 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Hello.

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1: Hello there, it's Jonesy DeMatteo driving you home. There's a great kerfuffle in the studio. It's Tin Hat Tuesday.
2: Thank you, Joe.
1: Joey Jojo Shabadoo
2: Junior has just brought in the... Thank you, that one's mine, that one's mine. That one's Jonesy and that one's Ryan.
1: I think it's okay if we don't put the hats on.
2: No, we have to put the hats on or else we look like we believe this stuff.
1: I just feel that. So we're putting them on now?
2: Putting them on now, and we're playing our intro. Over to you, Ryan.
3: Do you believe in that the world is flat?
2: Thank you, Joe.
3: I don't know, hey.
2: Tin Hat Tuesday, this is where we wear our tin hats and we take theories, your conspiracy theories.
1: Sure.
2: I don't want people to think I believe these theories. Can I just put this out there? But we were told we look less insane when we wear the hats. So I'm going with that. I have found a couple of interesting ones.
1: Okay.
2: What about this one? Do you want to hear one?
1: Please.
2: This is about Supertramp.
1: The band.
2: The band. Remember they had the 1979 album and song Breakfast in America?
1: Yeah. Don't you look at my girlfriend?
4: She's the only one I got.
2: Yep. Well, 22 years after that album has been released, it's been linked to September 11. The album cover, do you remember there was a shot?
1: I know it well.
2: Of the skyline of New York?
1: Yep.
2: Twin Towers, etc.
1: Yep.
2: There is a waitress balancing a glass of orange juice in the air.
1: Yes, so she's taken up the position of the Statue of Liberty.
2: That's right. Well, they're saying here that, as it says, features a waitress, blah, blah, blah. This all it took for a conspiracy theory to take hold decades later is this so-called evidence. According to theorists, the orange juice is positioned like fire right in front of the towers.
1: Can I just have a look? Just hold that for the class. Oh, okay, yeah.
2: There's more, Brendan. Yeah, wait.
1: Okay.
2: Hold the cover up to a mirror.
1: You're scratching a bit here, counsel.
2: I didn't make this up. I haven't. This isn't my theory.
1: Yep.
2: Hold the cover up to a mirror and that it is you and P in Supertramp supposedly form a 9 and an 11.
1: Oh.
2: And they say here the album's Dutch financier, Stanley Messages, is accused of secretly being a Freemason involved in allegedly plotting the attack.
1: I always... Okay, well, that's done then.
2: I don't believe this. I'm just saying...
1: Blame the Freemasons.
2: I'm just saying this is something I read during the week.
1: Don't believe it.
2: Don't shoot this messenger.
1: Do you want me to do the Mandela effect?
2: What's the Mandela effect?
1: You know the Mandela effect? It's the belief that Nelson Mandela died in jail when, in fact, he didn't die in jail.
2: The Mandela effect... People have a strong belief of reading that. And the idea is that there's been a flip in timelines and some people are coming in on a different timeline.
1: A woman in online is questioning if we have switched timelines. She's talking about King Tut's headdress.
5: Have you guys seen the craziest Mandela effects that are happening right now? Have you seen King Tut's headdress? I mean, how many of you guys remember the cobra comes out of the third eye, right? I mean... I remember it like that. Am I the only one? Because it's changed. Yes, King Tut's headdress no longer has a cobra coming out of the third eye. Yeah, now it's a cobra and a falcon.
1: It seems a little bit busy, but go on.
5: All right, but what's even crazier is I go to Egypt all the time and I took a picture of King Tut and his headdress. And sure enough, I just went to go find my pictures and it's shown up. The new image has shown up in my pictures. Yeah, it makes you wonder. Time is not linear. Maybe it is true that some of our timelines had to be collapsed.
1: So she's saying the picture that she took of King Tut and his crazy headdress has changed in her phone.
2: What's that got to do with timeline?
1: I have no
2: Wouldn't
1: idea.
2: It be that she saw it a certain way and other people see it a different way? Why has that changed in her phone?
1: So are we like Sliders? Remember that TV show in the 90s, Sliders?
2: Yeah.
1: Same time, different dimension.
2: What about this woman? So that's the Mandela effect. What about this woman who has the Adam's apple theory?
1: Okay.
6: I'm starting to see the Adam's apple theory pop up on social media. What is the Adam's apple theory, you ask? Well, I must credit my dear friend Peju, who about a year ago, when we were out for drinks, lamenting about how difficult it is
1: Can we hitchhike to the end of this?
2: She's saying, let me play the role of Peju, friend. She's saying how difficult it is to meet a straight man and how when was the last time you saw a gigantic Adam's apple? So she's saying Adam's apples are shrinking because men's testosterone is shrinking and the Adam's apple is being wiped out. Are you worried about your testosterone? Let's look at Andrew Tate and the capri pants he was arrested in. There's your problem right there.
1: Testosterone wiped out in one fell swoop.
2: But I did look at the science of this.
1: Yeah, how's mine?
2: There is science that says that testosterone is dropping, but there is no evidence scientifically to say that Adam's apples are shrinking.
1: Well, okay, I'm of an older generation, so let's do
2: it. You don't have a big one.
1: What do you mean?
2: Do you think you do?
1: I thought it was, what are you, shaming me? What?
2: No, see, there's no shame.
1: Well, that's there.
2: Brian's got quite a pronounced one.
1: Well, that's what I was going to say, younger generation.
4: Ah, thank you.
2: Well, she's saying the other way around. She's saying the other way around. That younger generations, Brendan, I'm talking to you. Don't be jealous about his Adam's apple.
1: Let's just compare and contrast.
4: It's quite large, isn't it?
1: Compared to
2: Ryan's is bigger.
4: Oh, is it now?
1: First time. Okay, mate.
2: Let's get Peju in here to sort this out.
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0: Hello there, Jonesy D'Amato across Australia driving you home, and it's time for Tin Hat Tuesday.
1: Do you believe in that the world is flat? I don't know, eh?
2: So far today, we have had that Breakfast in America, the album cover, predicted 9/11.
0: So not Supertramp predicted 9/11, but the album cover.
2: The album cover kind of predicted it, and there was some speculation that there's Dutch financier may have been involved allegedly somehow.
0: It just feels a little thin.
2: Do you think? Whereas most conspiracy theories are done and dusted
0: and the cover
2: are locked
0: of
2: in.
0: Ripper 76, that's not a real bot. poking out of the jeans.
2: But what else did we have?
0: The Mandela effect. A woman online is questioning that we've switched timelines because King Tut's headdress used to have one cobra popping out of the
2: and
0: head.
2: That's how we remember it from when
0: now
2: we grew
0: it's
2: up.
0: Got a cobra and a vulture. It's like he's blinged it up a bit more. And now everyone's photos that they've taken of that has now changed. So we're in another timeline.
2: Obviously, duh. And then we had, of course, the Adam's apple theory.
0: Yep.
2: That men's testosterone levels are dropping, which is true, but there's no truth to the fact that the Adam's apple is apart from the case of Caitlyn
0: and
2: Jenner.
0: And I just was talking to the girls outside.
2: Oh, did you go and say, do you think I've got a big one?
0: I said.
2: Did you?
0: Because we compared my generation to Gen Y Rye's generation,
2: well,
0: Generation X versus Gen Y Rye.
2: If this theory is true, you'd have a bigger Adam's apple than Ryan, and I don't think you do.
0: Well, as the girls were saying, my neck is more athletic and thicker than Ryan's.
3: That's what they said.
0: You don't shoot the messenger.
2: Did you say that? No.
0: No, they're saying no. They're scared.
2: They didn't. I'm scared of the big bad man. Well, let's see what you can contribute. What are the conspiracy theories you have?
0: Exactly. Cameron has joined us.
2: Hello, Cameron. Over to you.
4: Hello, everyone. Jonesy and Amanda. Hmm? Before I start, this trailer with the Olivia Colman getting a husband weaved in from a basket.
2: Yes.
4: What's his name? Is it Dennis Weaver?
2: Oh, nice work, Cameron. I applaud the use of your pun and congratulations. Yeah. I wish I'd thought of it.
0: Well done, Cameron.
2: Well done.
4: You can have that for free.
2: Thank you.
0: I'll keep my wallet away.
2: Thank you, Cameron. So what's your conspiracy theory?
4: Okay. We've all fallen on hard times. We need to make a dollar here, a dollar there. My theory is that the Sandman is working his second job as the Tooth Fairy.
2: What was the Sandman's job? What did he used to do?
4: You just put sand in your eyes so they didn't get all clogged up and everything.
2: Really?
4: You
2: didn't put
4: you get
2: sand
4: corner
2: in
4: your
2: eye.
0: No.
2: Didn't he just sing to you so you go to sleep?
0: Yeah, Mr. Sandman.
2: They put sand in your eyes. Ryan, will you please Google the role of the Sandman?
0: I didn't know that the Sandman did that. I just thought that meant you were sleepy. The Sandman's coming, you're going to sleep.
2: Let's see. Maybe Cameron's...
0: Well, according to Metallica, Enter Sandman, Exit Night.
3: He puts sand in their eyes to help them fall asleep and dream.
2: Well, but it mustn't be actual beach sand.
0: Has anyone got sand in their eyes?
2: It must be like a little fairy dust.
0: Okay, well, accepting that.
2: And are you saying now that the Tooth Fairy and the Sandman are the same person because they're sharing their job sharing?
4: Pretty much. He's got a few bills to pay.
0: Mm-hmm.
4: He's seen the gap in the market because kids are having too much sugar with their drinks, hence they're losing teeth. Hence, a gap in the market. He's seen it. He's taken it. He's done a bit of Tootsie and Mrs. Doubtfire. Got a side hustle happening.
2: Okay.
0: He's struggling financially. At least he won't have to pay for your comedy, Cameron.
2: A gap in the market. I'm liking it all.
0: You and Amanda should be doing a show.
2: I love
0: it. Maybe I should just ride off into the...
2: Maybe you should.
0: Sunset.
2: Cameron, I've enjoyed
0: you enormously,
2: and thank you.
0: Can we wrap this up now?
2: I think we can.
0: Because we've run out of time.
2: Coming up next, a very famous actor... I've seen these images. They've been taken over a series of years, I think, but they've all surfaced at the same time of a famous actor and what happened.
5: Feeling good, River.

0: Hello there. It's Jonesy and Amanda driving you home across Australia.
1: It's Billy Joel, not Billy Gold. Sound like you said Billy Gold.
0: Well, it might as well be
1: Billy Gold, Gruff.
0: The very tenants of this radio station have been supported by that great man there.
1: Speaking of great men, let's talk for a minute about Liam Neeson.
0: What a great guy.
1: You know, when I was pregnant with my first son, we hadn't really thought of a name, and I went up for a checkup. I'd gone straight from work, and they said, well, we think you might be fully dilated. Are you checked into the hospital here? And I said, no, I've just come from work. And I thought, I'm a goddess. I haven't even felt this labour. And while we were waiting to see the doctor, I was flicking through a magazine, and Harley and I saw an article about Liam Neeson. I said, what do you think of the name Liam? He said, I quite like it. Anyway, obviously I wasn't in labour. Mm. And when I was 4 centimetres dilated 2 weeks later, and they said, do you want to keep going? I said, can you please stick a needle in my back right now? I realised what a fool I'd be to think I could possibly be fully dilated and not even know. Anyway, that's by the by. The name Liam came from Liam Neeson.
0: After Liam Neeson.
1: And I always have a soft spot for Liam Neeson.
0: He's a nice fellow. We've spoken to him many times.
1: And I've told him that story about his name. Well, recently, though, I keep seeing images of Liam Neeson on my socials. They come up time and time again.
0: Mm.
1: And there's 4 or 5 not even paparazzi shots. He's smiling with people who are having their photos taken with him. In all of them, he looks like he's come out of a pub and he's had a few. And he also has a giant urine stain on his pants. 1, 2, 3, 4, 5. I've got 6 examples here.
0: It looks like one of those capture things. I am not a robot.
1: Can you see if there's a human in here?
0: Is there a
1: so much so that the story has its own AI surroundings.
2: Why does Liam Neeson pee his pants so much? It's a question that's floated around the internet for years, sparked by a handful of viral paparazzi photos where he appears intoxicated, disheveled, and with pee-pee stains on his pants. The images have become meme material, with nicknames like Liam Peeson gaining traction online.
0: You know, I won't have this. I've never heard of this before. So how's it become a viral?
1: Well, that's
0: thing?
1: The thing. These and photos, my son saw them, and we're not facilitating them. I haven't taken these photos.
0: No, we're purporting it.
1: Well, we purport everything on this show. You know we do.
0: We purport more than anything.
1: These photos aren't made up. I'm not judging him for it. Having a big night out, someone wants a photo taken with him. He does seem to have some kind of issue when he's had a few drinks.
0: I have a certain set of skills. Bladder control's not one of them.
1: Taken his pants to the laundry.
0: Now
1: we're purporting. Do with that information.
0: Well,
1: what
0: I would
1: you
0: say
1: will.
0: Put it into AI slop.
1: The photos aren't AI.
0: I reckon they are. AI slop.
1: That's his out, isn't it? Yep. That was AI.
0: AI slop at the front of my pants.
1: But we're not buying into it, says Brendan Jones.
0: No, we're not. Can we have the pub test? This is something you and I have been talking about. I find this fascinating. If you're of a certain age and all the stuff that you own, we have very mixed opinions around
1: that. Well, and also the stuff you own, the stuff your parents own, at what point do you get rid of things? There's some interesting opinions around at the moment. We'll talk about that.
0: Also, Instagram makes its return. You can always go online, jonesyandamanda.com.au.
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6: For the Mallee and Low Esther District today, frost then sunny 15, tomorrow mostly sunny 18 and Friday mostly sunny 20. Overnight for St Raysia, a low of 3.
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12: It's showtime!
13: You may have been following this story of a man causing a disturbance, carrying a fake gun, handcuffs and wearing a fake police vest at Sydney's Moore Park on Monday.
14: What happened?
13: He's been released on bail after a court heard he was attending a costume party.
14: At Moore Park?
13: A police prosecutor told the local court, Jacopo Mastrosinic. That's a cool name.
14: Wow.
13: Sounds like a circus strongman.
14: Is that on his police badge? Dynamo?
13: That's quite the badge. His appearance caused significant fear in the community and a substantial police response, as you would imagine. Mr. Mastrodinic's legal aid lawyer explained the 35-year-old pizza shop owner was in costume for a dress-up party at a bowling alley for 3 hours and had stepped out for a cigarette when he was arrested. The judge asked the police prosecution if there was any evidence gathered to support these claims. And she was unaware of any costume party at the bowling alley, but could find out more. So the judge...
14: That'd be the first question. Was there actually a party?
13: Wouldn't the coppers do this as he was standing up there having a...
14: If he says, I'm here with a costume party, go and have a look.
13: So the judge decided to pause the matter and asked the police prosecutor to gather more information. After a break, the prosecutor told the judge a police unit was being dispatched to the bowling alley to confirm the claims.
14: An hour later... Would have dispersed by then?
13: They've gone around there to the bowling alley and said, did you guys have a party? To which the answer was yes. They found evidence there was a party. Cheezels and bowls, that sort of stuff. Mr. Mastrodinic has said he was at a costume party themed heroes and villains and told the officer in charge, I dressed as a hero.
14: No.
13: And as you can see, he's got his ballistic-looking vest.
14: Can I have a look?
13: He's got a badge. He's got a gun.
14: Yeah.
13: And he's got a box that says hard drugs. So I don't know if that's evidence or contraband. He is a Sydney copper, so, you know, little 6'7 there. Anyway.
14: You know, I think 6'7's finished.
13: Oh, has it? Killed it, didn't I?
14: Absolutely.
13: Good on you, Jacobo.
14: Well, coming up next, I'd like to know your thoughts on this. This is, we're going to put this to the pub test. We're going to talk about the idea of decluttering so your kids don't have to when you die. There's for and against. We'll talk about it.
13: Instagram coming up as well.
15: River 1467.

0: Hello there, it's Jonesy and Amanda driving you home this Tuesday afternoon.
1: I've been seeing a lot of stories around lately about people saying your kids do not want your clutter. Your kids are going to take bereavement leave to sort through your garage weekend after weekend, and they'll go from grieving to be annoyed. They will just chuck everything out, not because they don't care, but they're exhausted. And every bin you deal with now is a Saturday that you hand back to them. Here's another example of how that's being said.
2: Here are five things that I learned from the book, Nobody Wants Your Shit, The Art of Decluttering Before You Die. One, your kids probably don't want your stuff. What they want are your stories, your love, and the memories attached to a few meaningful items, not an attic full of boxes. Two, every item you keep becomes someone else's decision later. If you don't deal with your clutter now, your family will have to sort through it when they're grieving. Three, stuff doesn't preserve your legacy. Your character, relationships, and the memories you create are what people remember. Four, clutter is delayed decision-making. Every object you avoid dealing with quietly takes up mental space and energy. And five, decluttering is an act of love. Letting go of what no longer serves you is one of the kindest gifts you can leave your family.
1: Sure, but if it was that easy, everyone would do it.
0: Yeah.
1: I am not a declutterer. I have a lot of stuff. And my kids aren't going to want that, I know that. But I'm not going to bother going through my stuff for them.
0: No.
1: That's their job.
0: Who does that?
1: That's how that goes. Interesting. So obviously you don't want to pass on your junk to your family. You don't want to cause them anxiety. No one wants that.
0: It's a natural thing though, isn't it?
1: But it's a big deal to have to declutter your stuff. This is the other side to that story.
3: Respectfully, your parents don't owe you a decluttered house. I said what I said. For the last few months, my mom has been sending me reel after reel, telling her that if she doesn't downsize now or start getting rid of things, that when she's gone, her children will resent her. And I call BS.
0: Yeah.
1: There's a lot of just anxiety and angst all around.
0: I've got heaps of stuff. I'm leaving my anvil collection to the kids.
1: Are you? Well, they'll love that. Wonder where you'll hide
0: all
1: it.
0: All 50 of them.
1: Yeah, and you're 18 ant farms.
0: Yeah. All that.
1: All your arachnid paraphernalia.
0: My asbestos collection. That's just my underpants.
1: See, I know there's a big thing about boomers staying in their houses longer.
0: Mm.
1: But boomers are working longer, because we have to, and often kids are coming back to live with mum and dad. So it's not as easy as everyone says about why don't older people just downsize. And also,
0: short of these two women, one case A and case B.
1: Yeah, but they're representative of entire arguments about this.
0: Mm.
1: There's 1,000 from case A, 1,000 from case B.
0: Yep.
1: And that's the thing, is that many of us are staying in our houses because we still need somewhere to live. Moving to somewhere else will be more expensive. And the decluttering is, yes, your kids want you to get rid of your stuff, but on the other hand, why should you?
0: Yeah, because consider this, though. I find as I get older, having too much stuff actually causes me anxiety.
1: It causes us all anxiety.
0: You know,
1: everyone feels better when they get rid of it.
0: But I've got...
1: We all know that.
0: As you know, I've got a fairly good collection of motorcycles, and I look at them, and I love seeing them. I ride most of them, not all at once, but, you know, I ride most of them. But sometimes it just becomes overwhelming. You look at it and say, oh, that one needs to, got to do the brakes in that one. Did I fix that tire? It just doesn't.
1: Of course. I'm hopeless.
0: And sometimes I fantasize about just having one bike.
1: Well, the other day I tidied out a bathroom drawer and I felt like I was breathing again, all that stuff. And I thought, why don't I do more of this? I never will. I'll never do more of it. I know I should. I know I feel better when I do it. But I'm not that person. And this is the angst, speaking of anvils, give me another anvil to carry of guilt that I'm not decluttering. So I'll just put it with all my other anvils.
0: Why don't we formulate something? We'll put it in the pub test. But I'm thinking, you know, along the lines of, I don't know.
1: Well, decluttering your house before you die, is it your job?
0: Is it your job? Yeah, I like that. We'll come back to the Jonesy to Matter Arms next.
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0: Hi there, it's Jonesy and Amanda driving you home this Tuesday afternoon, and it's been a hell of a week. Let's get on down to the Jonesy and Amanda Arms for
1: the good old-fashioned pub test.
0: Thank you, Sam. And today, you formulated it perfectly.
2: Decluttering your house before you die. Is that your job?
0: Yeah.
2: I mean, as you said earlier, we all feel good when we do it, but it's not going to be, not everyone's going to do it.
0: You know, I might put this in the funeral insurance basket. You know, when they see those ads, oh, I just want my kids to be happy when I die.
2: You want them to be.
0: When I'm dead, that's it. You guys can organise that.
2: I'm not
0: going to organise it for you.
2: Yeah.
0: You can do that. Yeah. I've done everything else, so I'm leaving all my stuff. And that's it.
2: But
0: it does bug me, so I've got some cool stuff. I'd hate to see them have
2: that's
0: a fire sale.
2: But that's what your will's for, the stuff that matters. You say where you want it to go. But if you've got, you know, tubs of stuff, your kids don't want to have to go through it, but I don't want to have to go through my own stuff either. So why should I have to do that for your sake?
0: This is why the Egyptians built the pyramids.
2: Yeah, chuck it all in there with Tut. Hey, my Hatshepsut, here's your lot.
0: Here's your slaves.
2: It's the same thing at some point when you go to visit your parents. I was in my 30s and Mum said, here's a box of all your things that we've been keeping. I said, it's your job to keep that forever. It's like when I say to my children now, neither of them live at home. We've got cupboards full of stuff. They say, can you just keep it? That's universal. This stuff's universal. They don't want us to clear out their stuff.
0: Yep.
2: And I don't want to have to clear out my own later.
0: It's their job. It's not my job.
2: Well, let's formulate this. Let's call it decluttering your house before you die.
0: Yes.
2: Does that pass the pub? Don't call the ambulance. I've got one more drawer left. Does that pass the pub test?
0: Mahapshetsut is on the phone.
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0: We lay 10 questions, 60 seconds on the clock at your feet. You could pass if you don't know an answer. We'll come back to that question if time permits. You know the questions right, $1,000.
5: And then we lay something else at your feet, an option, an opportunity. Do you want to play for $2,000 by answering a bonus question, but it's double or nothing?
0: Don't ask me. Ask David of Rudy Hill.
5: Hello, David.
6: Hello, how are you?
5: Very well, thank you. Before we can even get to asking you whether you want to play for $2,000, we need to get through stage one.
0: Mm-hmm.
5: 10 questions, 60 seconds, say pass if you're not sure, okay, David?
6: Not a problem.
5: David, let's see how we go.
0: He's a man of few words. I've got a good vibe about you, David.
5: Well, let's see if those words are the right answers to these questions. Here we go. Question number one. How many days are in a leap year?
6: 29.
5: No, in a leap year, not in the leap month of February.
6: There you go.
5: That was a quick year. Are you on speed?
0: David.
6: Yeah, I think so.
5: David.
0: You know, I still have got a good vibe about you.
5: Man, a few words. Shame though with those ones.
0: David.
5: David, thank you.
0: David, the pub test is coming up next. We're going down to the Jonesy the Amanda Arms. What do you think decluttering your house for your kids, does that pass the pub test?
6: No, I think they need to do it when I'm gone.
0: Yeah.
5: Yeah. Yeah. Yeah.
0: See, David, I told you I had a good vibe about you.
5: Thank you, David.
0: Thank you. If you'd like to play, Instagram, jonesyandamanda.com.au. You know what? It'll be back again at the same time tomorrow. In the meantime, the pub test is coming up next.
7: River 1467.

0: Hello there, it's Jonesy and Amanda. When there's big issues to discuss, where's the place we go?
1: We go to the pub, Brendan. The Jonesy and Amanda Arms.
2: The pub test.
3: Pub test.
2: Do it pass the pub test?
4: If something sounds unlikely, then it should fail the pub test.
3: Yeah, the pub test.
5: Doesn't pass the sniff test.
6: Stop it. It's not helpful.
0: Decluttering your house before you die. Does it pass the pub
1: Quick,
0: test?
1: Quick, get to it.
0: You had some examples.
1: Well, this is the thing. I've seen two schools of thought of this. It's been flooding my inbox at the moment, as it were. On one hand, you have this.
7: Your kids probably don't want your stuff. What they want are your stories, your love, and the memories attached to a few meaningful items.
1: Right. And they're saying they don't want to go through your storage boxes. You're just making a mess for them.
0: Mm-hmm.
1: On the other hand, you have this.
8: Respectfully, your parents don't owe you a decluttered house. I said what I said. For the last few months, my mom has been sending me reel after reel, telling her that if she doesn't downsize now or start getting rid of things, that when she's gone, her children will resent her. And I call BS.
0: That's interesting.
1: I mean, yes, you don't want to leave your kids with a burden, but I can't be bothered. If decluttering was easy, I'd have done it by now.
0: You might have to get a bit of your contraband as well, though.
1: What's that?
0: Whatever you might
1: My
0: have.
1: Nave magazines.
0: Your copies. So as a motorcyclist, you never know when you're going to pop off this twig. So
1: you're constantly getting rid of things.
0: You've got a motorcyclist, a fellow motorcyclist, a fellow enthusiast who is your wingman who will go around to your house and get rid of whatever.
1: My friend Melanie and I used to have a deal with our diaries, which were just filled with our love for Barry Manilow and who we had a crush on at school. But a deal that if one of us carked it, the other one would have to go, sorry for your loss, can I just go through a room for a moment?
0: Melanie's going to take that straight down to Random House.
1: Or the skip, either way. So this is what we're calling it, decluttering your house before you die. Does it pass the pub test?
9: I reckon if you're old enough where death is on the horizon, last thing you should be thinking about is decluttering your house, you know? Like, I mean, I've got an 80-something-year-old mum, and I don't want her thinking about that sort of stuff, you know?
10: Please do it. Absolutely needs to be done before you die, because we've just done it with my mother-in-law, and we were months cleaning out crap dating back forever.
11: No, it doesn't pass the pub test. Things have emotional connection. It's not just transactional. You know, you might have something in storage that you don't use, but you look at the box and it brings back fond memories, and it means something to you, and that's what's important, not whether it means something to your kids.
12: I don't think it does. My mum and my aunt declutter my nonna's house after she passed. They kept it to themselves and didn't let the rest of the family get involved. And there were so many things that got thrown out that I was really upset about.
13: Yes, one less stress. I mean, they're already grieving the loss of a parent. The last thing you need is moving stuff out. You want to be able to just prioritise and deal with the grief and loss first. Then possessions come later because possessions aren't going anywhere.
12: No. I've just spent 12 months cleaning out my mum's house.
13: I'd have to say it does. Put it this way, it's up to the kids now to decide who gets what.
10: I agree with Jonesy. I don't think we should do anything. But it's funny, I'm driving home and I was on the M2, literally just got off at the lights, and the car that pulled up next to me was Bennett. So maybe I'm wrong.
14: It passes the pub test. If you don't want to do it, then don't do it. Once you're dead, you're not going to care whether it gets thrown out or not.
0: Except for my copies of Nave. Don't throw those out.
15: Righto, you two. That's enough.
1: Well, tomorrow is TikTok Tucker. Last week we made, well, it's euphemistically called the peanut butter salad. It was peanut butter with egg on it, and actually it was nice.
0: We loved it. It was one of our best.
1: What will we cook tomorrow? You have to hang around.
0: TVWeeklogieAwards.com.au. Vote Amanda, best TV presenter. Do it. Do it.
1: And if you'd like to hear more of our show, Amanda Jones. Oh, forgot. Sorry, I put my name first for a moment. JonesyandAmanda.com.au.
0: It can happen for you. Whatever you want.
1: How about if I win?
0: Yeah, okay. If you win, the show will now
1: be. This means you don't believe I'll win.
0: Oh, for God's sake.
1: Anyway, we'll see you tomorrow.
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3: 1989. I had my HQ. In excess were everywhere. The Hawks won the grand final by one goal, and Hog's Breath Cafe were born. Right here in Australia, the haircuts had changed, but Hog's Breath Cafe's iconic 18-hour slow-cooked prime rib, curly fries and atmosphere unlike anywhere else remain. 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An Aussie icon since 89, Hog's Breath Cafe.
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1: For the Mallee Low Eastern District today, frost then sunny 15, tomorrow mostly sunny 18, and Friday mostly sunny 20. Overnight for St. Rasia, a low of 3.
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1: 1989. I had my HQ. In excess were everywhere. The Hawks won the grand final by one goal. And Hog's Breath Cafe were born. Right here in Australia. The haircuts had changed. But Hog's Breath Cafe's iconic 18-hour slow-cooked prime rib, curly fries and atmosphere unlike anywhere else remain. The home of Hogspitality. An Aussie icon since 89, Hog's Breath Cafe.
0: 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See the general for golden fried chicken.
2: Good morning. Welcome to Wednesday. There is a frost warning in place for the Mallee and Riverland. Temperatures at ground level can be many degrees lower than those recorded by standard weather stations, especially in calm conditions with very clear skies. The Mallee, cloudy. Areas of morning frost in the west. Slight chance of a shower in the southwest. Near zero chance elsewhere. Mildura and Robinvale heading for 15. Oyen 14. Lower western partly cloudy. Areas of frost. Chance of fog this morning, mainly in the north. Wentworth 15, Pencarry and Broken Hill expecting 16, and the Riverland partly cloudy, areas of frost, chance of fog this morning. Renmark 16. The 3-day forecast for Sunraysia tomorrow, partly cloudy 18, Friday sunny 21, and on Saturday showers increasing 18. Currently in Mildura 3.
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0: River, 1467, your feel-good station. It is great to have your company on this Wednesday morning. Eric Carman with those hungry eyes. It is day for breakfast right through until 8.30. We're going to hit it straight away this morning. The Out of the Shadows Walk. There's a couple of dates that I want you to stop and think about. Thursday, the 10th of September, the Sunraysia Community Walk is on from 10 through to 5 at Garden of Hope. Now, this is Lifeline Loddonmalley on World Suicide Prevention Day, the 10th of September. And they're raising money there throughout September. They'll be hosting in-person walks across the region, offering a chance to pause, reflect, and walk side by side in support. So again, that is Thursday, the 10th of September. But there's also one on at Euston, the Euston Club to the Robinvale Community Centre. So the Euston-Robinvale community are together. That's followed by a free barbecue on the lawns at the Euston Club. It's a fundraiser, again, for Lifeline. They continue to provide 24/7 support to all Australians in crisis. There's two ways you can have a little bit of a look at this. In fact, probably the best way is go to outoftheshadowswalk.org.au and find out more. Again, the Lifeline Loddonmalley going on their walk Thursday the 10th of September, and Robinvale Euston, it is Sunday the 6th of September. World Suicide Prevention Day is the 10th of September. Mark it on your calendar. Very soon we'll open up the community file. Up next, a little bit of Frankie Valli. Good morning.
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0: 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I was just talking about Lifeline Loddon Malley. In fact, I believe I'm catching up with someone from Lifeline Loddon Malley tomorrow because there's always plenty of things going on. 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The 2026 Lifeline Cat of the Year and Lifeline Dog of the Year competitions. 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It's a little bit of fun, yeah, I get it. You know, the Dog of the Year and the Cat of the Year. But it is, and just talking about Lifeline before as well, worthwhile cause. Something very worthwhile to get behind. One of the most important things you can stop and think and reflect on.
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3: 1989. I had my HQ. In excess were everywhere. The Hawks won the grand final by one goal, and Hog's Breath Cafe were born. Right here in Australia, the haircuts had changed, but Hog's Breath Cafe's iconic 18-hour slow-cooked prime rib, curly fries and atmosphere unlike anywhere else remain. The home of Hogspitality, an Aussie icon since 89, Hog's Breath Cafe.
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Sunraise, your zone, River 1467, the Divinals, Pleasure and Pain. And I've got to say that we'll make it the trifecta. I'll talk about Lifeline, Lon Malley again. Well, not quite, but it is the How's Your Mate round of the Sunraise Football and Netball League this weekend. It's round 17, Imps taking on Redcliffs at Sarah Oval. That's where our team's going to be. Traditional rivals, got pride on the line. Can Imps finish the year with strength? Can Redcliffs grab a, keep a grab on second spot in the ladder? All the action from 2 on Saturday. And like I said, no matter which game you go to in the Sunraysia Football Netball League, it is How's Your Mate round. And Lifeline, Lon Malley will be at all of the games over the weekend, catching up with the teams beforehand as well, doing seminars and all sorts of stuff. New sport and weather is on the way. Bob Dylan.

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1: Good morning with your local news. I'm Andrew Johnston. Wentworth Council is taking part in Rural Road Safety Month, raising awareness of the unique conditions on country roads. During August, it'll be focusing on different key areas, including speed, saying small increases can have a major impact on serious or fatal crashes. The local council is urging all drivers to take care on the roads and check road conditions before travelling. The ongoing works on 7th Street are continuing with considerable upgrades. The current batch of works are focusing on several through roads and surrounding infrastructure. Mildura Mayor Ali Kappa says there will be considerable work as part of the project.
2: Replacement of

0: Island to improve that intersection safety.
1: A well-known Mildura man has avoided conviction after shooting a neighbour's dog. The man, who formerly ran a supermarket in Mildura, faced court after shooting a neighbour's dog with an air rifle while staying at a unit in Essendon he owns with his wife. The man pleading guilty to several charges and was fined $5,000 but avoided conviction. Canberra is urging pet owners to remain vigilant as the bird flu outbreak intensifies. Environment Minister Murray Watts told the ABC, "We need to keep an eye on our dogs, our cats and our chooks.
2: We'd be encouraging people with backyard chickens to do what they can to keep their chickens away from wild birds. Well, there's no reports of that kind of thing happening at this point. There is a low risk of dogs and cats contracting bird flu, but it is possible."
1: 78 confirmed cases have been found so far in Australia, and though the 7 cases in Victoria have been down on the coast, we are being warned the virus can be spread anywhere, including areas like the northwest in the Mallee, by birds and other animals. And that's the latest in local news.
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4: Morning, I'm Harrison Preed. Kevin Rudd's delivered a damning assessment of One Nation's credentials. The former Prime Minister telling 7:30 it hasn't explained how it would deal with national security, the economy and climate change while delivering basic government services.
5: The hard business of government is to come up with practical responses to each of those challenges. The easy business of politics is simply to act as a protest vector and then lace it and spice it with the politics of race.
4: The 2026 NAPLAN results have been released. It shows the average numeracy scores improved across years 5, 7 and 9, while there was a national dip across year 3. And Jetstar's announced a major change to its carry-on policy. From February, we'll be slugged up to $52 for priority boarding and to guarantee we can store our bags in the overhead lockers. The airline will also cut the number of carry-on items from 2 to 1, but to increase the cabin baggage weight limit from 7 to 10 kilograms.
6: Sport for Anne Webster, your member for Mallee, authorised A. Webster Mildura.
4: The Demons facing legal action from their former Premiership defender, Stephen May, who's accused the AFL club of breaching his privacy during a Zoom meeting. The Storm welcomes back Cameron Munster from a knee injury in Saturday's NRL encounter with Manly in Perth. In the NRLW, Broncos veteran Ali Brigginshaw has been handed a 3-game ban for a dangerous tackle. And former Diamonds coach Lisa Alexander reckons a Super Netball competition helped New Zealand and Jamaica dominate the Commonwealth Games. And that's the latest in news and sport.
3: River 1467 weather. For Good Deal Tyres, 504 to 510 Benetook Avenue, Mildura.
7: There is a frost warning in place for the Mallee and Riverland forecast districts. Temperatures at ground level can be many degrees lower than those recorded by standard weather stations, especially in calm conditions with very clear skies. The Mallee today, a cloudy day. Those areas of morning frost in the west, slight chance of a shower in the southwest, near zero chance elsewhere. Mildura and Robinvale, both heading for a top of 15. Owen 14 today, the lower western partly cloudy. Areas of frost, chance of fog this morning, mainly in the north. Wentworth 15, Pooncarie and Broken Hill 16. And the Riverland a partly cloudy day. Areas of frost, chance of fog this morning, Renmark 16. The 3-day forecast for Sunraysia tomorrow, partly cloudy 18. On Friday, sunny 21. And Saturday, showers increasing 18. Currently at 5 past 6 in Mildura, sitting on 3.
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7: On the way at 20 past 6, and I do talk about this when it does happen to you because it's close to my heart. I can tell you, shed break-in and tool theft at Renmark. How are you supposed to do the job when your tools are knocked off? Look, if they have been knocked off, They could be for sale here at Sunraysia. That's why I mentioned it. We'll talk about that at 20 past six. We'll check weather around the country. And next, speaking of thefts, this broke yesterday morning. A man

has been arrested over some handbag thefts. And good to see, you know, innocent until proven guilty, as always, allegedly, all the rest of that. But it's true. Good to see him off the street.

0: River, 1467, your feel-good station, like a prayer. That's the sounds of Madonna on your Wednesday morning. I can't believe it's Wednesday already. Wow. It's Dave with you at 10 past 6. And this Friday, you got the chance to join the River 1467 team live at Mildura Central outside Kmart for the MASP 2026 Homelessness Week Goods Drive and Money Line. In fact, I know that Damien caught up with Charmaine from MASP yesterday. I might even see if I can dig up a bit of audio and play that into the next hour. Now, from 9.30 through until 4 on Friday, you got the chance to help support locals experiencing homelessness by donating non-perishable canned food with ring pulls or new essential household items like kettles and toasters. 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It is true, together we can make a difference. Now, when I put this up, when I noticed this yesterday, put this up. In fact, Damo noticed this, so we organised to get this up on the website. Police have arrested a man following two robberies last week, Wednesday the 29th of July. It's alleged that the man rode his bicycle towards the first victim, took her handbag, which was across her body. 20 minutes later, the man grabbed another victim's handbag and pulled it from her, causing her to fall to the ground. Now, both handbags contained personal belongings such as phones, sunglasses, headphones, cash, that sort of thing. He rode away from the scene, later used stolen credit cards to make various purchases. Now, a warrant was executed and addressed on Friday where a 34-year-old male was arrested. He's since been charged with robbery and obtained property by deception. Remanded in custody, is going to face court at a later date. That is two robberies yesterday, in fact, two robberies last week, handbag thefts. And one of those ladies pulled over, as a matter of fact, they ended up falling onto the ground. Look, we'll keep an eye on this one, as we always do, and the further details, as always, river1467.com.au. We'll check weather right around the country next.
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6: Let's have a look right around the country, starting off with Sydney. A sunny day today, heading for a top of 19 for Brisbane, and sunny 25, heading up to Darwin, expecting a sunny day, and 32 for Darwin. Across in Perth, a partly cloudy day, and 20. All the way down in Hobart, partly cloudy, and 13 for Canberra, sitting on minus 2 at the moment, mind you. Morning frost, partly cloudy in Canberra, and a top of 13. Down in Melbourne, a shower or two, and 14, and across in Adelaide, expecting a day that's going to become cloudy. And a top of 16, a little closer to home. Frost warning for the Mallee and Riverland forecast districts. Cloudy day today. Areas of morning frost, of course. Slight chance of a shower as well. 14, 15, 16, the tops right around the region. Currently at 16 past 6 in Oripple. It's sitting on 3 degrees at the moment. We'll keep you updated right the way through the morning when it comes to the weather. But a bit of a warning there for frost. Yeah, it was a bit cool when I went outside.

0: 1467, your feel-good station, Crowded House, Tony Natural. It is 19 past 6 on breakfast, and I know, slow news day, right? I'm talking about news from Renmark. No, Renmark is nice and close. We do have a couple of listeners in Renmark, too. But when we're talking about thefts from Renmark, there is a possibility of the thieves sneaking over the border and selling them into Sunraysia. And when we're talking about tools... Always hot. So look, Riverand Police, they're investigating a break-in and theft of power tools from a shed. Between the 12th of July and the 1st of August, a shed break-in occurred at James Avenue in Renmark. Various tools stolen, including a Makita battery charger, a number of Milwaukee and Makita 12-volt batteries, a Milwaukee impact drill, a Milwaukee angle grinder, a Milwaukee power inverter, Beehive-branded tool bag containing hand tools, and police over in the Riverland asking anyone who may have witnessed any suspicious activity in the area and has information that may assist the investigation to contact Crime Stoppers. Either 1-800-333-000 or crimestoppersSA.com.au. And police over in SA taking the time to remind people of some basic home and shed security tips. Remember, lock all shed doors with a good quality lock or padlock. Secure tools out of sight. Utilise security lights in poorly lit areas. 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Include your driver's licence number or date of birth. And in South Australia, prefix that with an S for South Australia. In Victoria, AV for Victoria, New South Wales, N for New South Wales. Take photos and record serial numbers of your tools and equipment. Consider using GPS trackers for expensive items and installing a shed alarm as well. And they do, in fact, have some crime prevention tips on the SA Poll website. In fact, I'll give you the SA Poll website. I've got it open all the time. Police.sa.gov.au is where you can find that information. That happened over in Renmark, but like I said, some expensive items, they've gone missing. Well, they weren't missing, they're stolen. And they could sneak across to Sunraysia. Funny things have happened, of course. Now, speaking of things that have happened, Aaron Stevens up next on this day. For August 5, the sitcom Friends premiered on Australian TVs on this day. What year was that? Aaron will be talking about Friends next.
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7: It's August 5th, the anniversary of the death of screen legend Marilyn Monroe. Through the 50s and early 60s, she was the biggest star in Hollywood. Marilyn was just 36 when she died of a drug overdose on this day in 1962.
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7: Did Did you know that Nelson Mandela was jailed on the same day Marilyn Monroe died? Jailed in 1962, not released until 1990.
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7: 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He completed the trip in just under a year.
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10: I'll be fine, all right? 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
7: August 5th birthdays, Aussie rocker Angry Anderson is 79. The lead singer of Rose Tattoo had this solo number one. Another Aussie singer, Samantha Sang, turns 75. It's just emotion that's taking me over. Australian actor John Jarrett, 74 today.
12: 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Thousands of them.
7: Special birthday for actress Maureen McCormick. She's 70. She was Marsha Brady in The Brady Bunch.
13: Boy, if I'd been in their place, I would have given it to you good.
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7: Socceroos great Jason Kallena is 46.
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7: Penrith Panthers premiership winner Jack Cogger is 29.
16: Cogger, who is winning the race? 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
7: And rising Australian tennis star Alexei Popperin turns 27. Finally, it's only in the last couple of weeks we marked the anniversary of Neil Armstrong walking on the moon. He celebrated his birthday only a short time after landing back on Earth. Born on this day in 1930, he died aged 82 in 2012.
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0: It's 26 past 6. Your Feel Good Work Day is back this afternoon with Damo Bradshaw. The 80s lunch for SMGT kicks it all off. The Two Ups at Two are in there on this day. We'll be featured again this afternoon. And we're yet to check the lucky $5 note, but we will check in with that. Of course, the key at 3, a huge party, Feel Good Work Days. 3 songs connected together by one theme for Uncle Monkeys. That's going to happen at 3 o'clock. And Secret Sound as well, which we'll do a little bit later on this morning. Damo, he's back this afternoon from midday here on River 1467. Also back, the Early Bird Challenge, where you go into the monthly draw for the $100 voucher, thanks to Muldara Kitchen and Bar at Merbein. And it's for Geronimo Labor Hire. A bit of Aussie music trivia for you this morning. Now, we've got to get through news, of course, first. And in the Victorian Rural Newsroom, Gabriel Hobson saying the Australian Bureau of Statistics says, well, it's going to go into pretty extreme lengths to make sure everyone's counted on Census Day next Thursday. What's that about? Well, I'll let Gabriel tell you in just minutes. News, sport and weather, including local news next. You're as cool.

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1: With your local news, I'm Andrew Johnston. It's Rural Road Safety Month, raising awareness of unique conditions of roads across regional and rural Australia. Wentworth Council's taking part in the initiative with a focus each week of August on key areas, starting with speed. The Shire says just a few kilometres of speed limit can lead to a serious or fatal collision. It's also focusing on fatigue, wearing seatbelts and being prepared to see animals on country roads. Emus are racing through Wentworth, at least in paint. Artist Marg White's new mural on the IGA wall is being officially launched today.
2: If you're familiar with Marg's work, she just really captures the essence of Outback Australia and the animals and the vegetation. So it's a beautiful piece, and Marg's a real trick.
1: That's Wentworth's Mayor Daniel Linklater there. A former Mildura supermarket operator is being fined after pleading guilty to shooting a neighbour's dog with an air rifle. The court heard the man shot the rifle at a dog at least three times in December of last year while staying at a unit he owns in Essendon, the dog suffering permanent injuries. The court heard the man was suffering psychological distress at the time and had no conviction recorded. And concerns over copycat crime after graffiti similar to Pam the Bird tag was found in Swan Hill. The graffiti located by members of the public on Sunday morning. The man allegedly behind the original tag, Jack Gibson Beryl, is currently behind bars in Melbourne after tagging the Balti Bridge. And that's the latest in local news.
0: Swine and dine at Hog's Breath Cafe. Much more than a family steakhouse. River 1467. National news now.
3: Supreme. The percentage of homes selling for a profit across Australia is down slightly. The latest statistics from Domain shows 97.4% of sellers in the first half of the year made money on their sale. Well, that's only a 0.1% fall on the previous 6 months. The group's Nicola Powell says it's still significant.
4: Because resale profitability is actually a lagging indicator and tends to follow changes in house prices. So this may be the first indication that profitability is now also on the slide.
3: The Home Affairs Minister's rescheduled tomorrow's speech at the National Press Club. ABC reporting Tony Burke had planned to reveal sweeping changes to cut migration, including tougher family visa rules and restrictions on the rights of asylum seekers. Briefly, an independent review of the Bureau of Meteorology has been set a March deadline to report back. Three lions have died from suspected heat stress at a Tokyo zoo as Japan's scorching summer continues, and Buckingham Palace confirming Princess Eugenie and husband Jack Brooksbank have welcome their third child.
5: Sport for Anne Webster, your member for Mallee, authorised A. Webster Mildura.
3: A divine intervention may be needed for the 2028 NRL Grand Final schedule. Pope Leo expected to be in Sydney on the same weekend as the league's showpiece event. Many of Australia's estimated 5 million Catholics expected to attend. Hawthorn's reportedly looking to play AFL matches in Wellington, Cairns and Canberra once its current deal with Launceston expires. And in rugby, plenty of saunas and ice baths for the Wallabies, who are bracing for sweltering conditions in this weekend's tests against Japan.
0: Rural News Now for Mildura Ag Supplies.
6: Good morning, I'm Gabrielle Hodson. More evidence the cotton industry appears to be turning a corner with a decade of low prices now in the past. A new report's been launched to the Australian Cotton Conference. ANZ Associate Director of Agribusiness Research, Madeline Swan, says it's unclear how long the high prices will remain.
7: It does tend to bounce around a little bit, and that's what we've seen over the past decade. That is generally low prices, but then some price spikes that have happened when demand increases quite strongly. But this time, the growth in demand is based off not only improving economic growth across the world, it's also based off that changing nature of demand for textiles, which is increasingly, although at the moment slowly, moving away from synthetics.
6: The Federal Coalition reportedly wants the Albanese government to block the sale of Victoria's biggest cattle property. Kalbungra Station sits on more than 31,000 hectares in the High Country near Mount Hotham. The Coalition wants the Foreign Investment Review Board to step in before the sale to carbon fund manager Silver Capital is finalised. The potential new owner says it wants to plant more native trees while allowing grazing on the property. The competition watchdog has given the nod for Hewitt Australia to complete the purchase of Queensland processing business Nolan Meats. Hewitt is a majority-owned subsidiary of the Canadian Public Sector Pension Investment Board. The Australian Competition and Consumer Commission says it believes the acquisition is unlikely to substantially lessen competition in any market. The Australian Bureau of Statistics says it's going to some fairly extreme lengths to make sure everyone's counted on Census Day. That's Tuesday, August 11. Spokesperson Emily Walter says if internet or mobile signals are dodgy or non-existent in your area, you can ask for a paper version.
8: If you have received a letter with a 16-digit census number and asking you to go online, that letter also contains a pathway for people to use to request a paper form, an automated paper form request service. It's 24 hours, and you just need to sort of have your 16-digit code ready to go. And if you haven't received anything but you want a paper form, you can certainly request one, and that number is 1800 181 227.
6: The Rural Aid Charity has delivered its 100 millionth litre of water to the homes of farm families battling the big dry. Chief Executive John Walters says it's not just water in the tank. It could be someone just wanting a shower at the end of a hard day.
9: Our minds boggle when we think that's roughly the equivalent of 40 Olympic-sized swimming pools. So it's one heck of a lot of water, which means so much to so many people.
6: Recovery grants for farmers affected by the far north tropical low in early 2025 have until the end of next week to apply for help with clean-up and reinstatement activities. Exceptional disaster assistance recovery grants of up to $75,000 are available for eligible farmers in areas including Cairns, the Cassowary Coast, Charters Towers and Townsville. And that's the state of the country. I'm Gabriel Hodson. Good morning.
0: River 1467 weather for Ontario General Store, the juiciest chicken in town.
10: There is a frost warning in place for the Mallee and Riverland forecast districts. Temperatures at ground level can be many degrees lower than those recorded by standard weather stations, especially in calm conditions with very clear skies. The Mallee, a cloudy day. Areas of morning frost in the west. Slight chance of a shower in the southeast. Near zero chance elsewhere. Mildura and Robinvale both heading for 15. Only and 14. The lower western, a partly cloudy day. Areas of frost, chance of fog this morning. Mainly in the north. Wentworth 15. Pooncarry and Broken Hill 16. And the Riverland, a partly cloudy day. Areas of frost, chance of fog this morning. Renmark 16. The 3-day forecast for Sunraysia tomorrow. Partly cloudy 18 on Friday. Sunny 21. And Saturday showers increasing 18. Currently at 22 to 7. 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
10: And just up the road from Barunga is Dayton, of course, part of our community file. The Dayton Market's on the way. 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And today, a bit of Aussie music trivia. A bit of Aussie music trivia from the 70s. Cast your mind back to the 70s. Aussie music. And I'm not going to talk about Angry Anderson and Rose Tattoo, because Angry's celebrating a birthday today. What's he, 79? It's someone else who's celebrating a birthday, actually.

0: Fraser's Own River 1467 Breakfast with Dave Burrows, Fleetwood Mac Dreams. It is coming up to 17-7. Sunraysia Football and Netball League Round 17 this weekend. Imps taking on Redcliffs at Sarah Oval, our traditional rivals. And there's pride on the line. Can Imps finish the year with strength? Can Redcliffs keep a hold of second spot on the ladder? We've got all the action from 2 on Saturday with the team for the Gateway, the G, the place to be. River 1467 Live Footy Local Voices, big moments in 2026. 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Now, today, Aussie singer Samantha Sang is 75 today. She had a hit in 1978 with Emotion. I want to know who wrote it and did the backing vocals. Who wrote Emotion and did the backing vocals? It's pretty obvious when you actually hear it. This is the song we're talking about. Does it sound familiar? Okay, let's just cut to the chorus. Again, that is Aussie singer Samantha Sang's song Emotion from 1978. Who wrote it and did the backing vocals? 5023 1467. 5023 1467. The Early Bird Challenge next.
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1: 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For Geronimo Labour Hire. Jobs, people, progress. That's Geronimo.
0: Your chance to go into the draw for a $100 voucher to spend at Muldara Kitchen and Bar at Merbein for Geronimo Labour Hire. And a bit of an Aussie music trivia for this morning. I want to know, because Samantha Sang is celebrating her 75th birthday today. Aussie singer Samantha Sang had a hit in 1978 with this song, so let's look, let's hear it again.
2: Just emotion that's taking me over, tied up in sorrow, lost in my soul.
0: Yes, that is Samantha Sang's 1978 hit, Emotion, and I was asking who wrote it and did the backing vocals. Got to say that Eric from Dead and pretty quick on the mark. Eric, good morning.
8: Good morning.
0: What's the answer there?
8: Barry and Robin Gibb wrote it.
0: That is exactly right. Barry and Robin Gibb, that was Barry with the harmony and backing vocals, and they recorded their own version in 1994. In fact, I believe it was it someone, R&B group Destiny's Child released it in the early 2000s as well, or it was on their album and released. Hey, look, have you ever been to the Mervyn pub there, Muldara Kitchen and Bar at Mervyn?
8: No, we haven't been there yet.
0: Well, there you go. It could be the chance to get into it and have a little bit of a look. I'm going to ask you, too, a bit of a Bee Gees fan, were you, Eric?
8: Yeah, I was.
0: What about Rose Tattoo?
8: Yeah, I heard Angry 79 today.
0: Yeah, that's crazy. That's absolutely nuts. Wow. Doesn't act like it, I bet, either. Hey, look, thanks for that. I'll grab some details from you, Eric. That's Eric from Diet. And can you believe that? Angry Anderson 79. Hey, look, the Early Bird Challenge back tomorrow morning around the same time.

0: 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It's going to be one of those Wednesday mornings. I can just tell from the community file for choices. Flooring the Dead and Market is back again, and it's this Saturday from 9 through until noon. 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Tapio Park, Dareton details, river1467.com.au. 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
7: 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For Simmons Scrap Metal.
0: It's worth $50 again this week. The note you need, CI, that's Charlie, India, 161 317 500. And if you've got that $5 note, bring it into the station, 139th Street, Mildura, during business hours, thanks to Simmons Scrap Metal, just 10 minutes down the Millawa Road from Redcliffs. And again, congratulations to Corey last week, picking up $250. We'll open the celebration book very, very soon. It is August 5. Latest in news, sport and weather up for you next. We'll keep you updated at River 1467. I'll be your shelter. When the sun

0: Euston Club Resort, Nixon Street, Euston. 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
1: Morning with your local news. I'm Andrew Johnston. Works are continuing on the upgrades of 7th Street and its surrounding infrastructure. October is being named as the time to see the latest batch of improvements completed. Mildura Mayor Ali Kappas says the works are progressing well.
2: The Benetook Eddie Wonder section, much needed upgrades there. Those are looking fantastic. And at the moment, we're doing these Langtree and Lime ones, which will be finished, we hope, in October.
1: A new mural is being officially launched in Wentworth today. Mayor Daniel Linklater says Marg White's the artist behind the painting on the IGA building.
3: This piece, it's the whole wall of the building, features Marg's iconic emus all dashing off to the port.
1: The unveiling

0: that we've had that occur here in Australia, we're likely to see more mass mortalities.
1: Murray Watt there on the ABC. So far, there have been 78 confirmed cases of this bird flu strain. There have been no confirmed cases so far in the northwest, but we are being warned that the virus could be spread anywhere by both birds and animals. And fears of a copycat graffiti artist in the region have been brought to the attention of police. It follows graffiti being located in Swan Hill on Sunday that copies the infamous Pam the Bird tag from Melbourne. Jack Gibson Barrell, who is allegedly behind the original tag, is currently behind bars after tagging the Balti Bridge in Melbourne. And that's the latest in local news.
2: Sunraysia Bread and Butter Bakery. Two locations, Deakin Avenue and Irimpel. River 1467. National News Now.
3: I'm Harrison Preeve. The firebombing of a Victorian military manufacturer is being treated as an act of terrorism. Counter-terrorism police say a far-left group is a prime suspect of last year's attack on Lovett Technologies, which has links to Israel. Oil prices have fallen around 5% as the US pushes for a deal with Iran to reopen the Strait of Hormuz. Secretary of State Marco Rubio hopeful an agreement will be reached within days.
4: I think that there's a conversation and negotiation that we are involved in between Oman and Iran, how warships can be able to go through there safely in the short term as we move towards these longer term talks about denuclearization.
3: Gambling reps have disputed claims that companies lure VIP clients through alcohol, drugs and escorts. It comes as a Senate inquiry examines the federal government's wagering and advertising measures. And briefly, Home Affairs Minister Tony Burke has reportedly pushed back a National Press Club address where he was expected to reveal changes to Australia's migration settings.
5: Sport for Anne Webster, your member for Mallee, authorise A. Webster Mildura.
3: The Bombers will hold their final round of interviews for the full-time coaching job this week. The shortlist down to four, including James Hurd, who's already met up with former Socceroo Kevin Muscat as part of the interview process.
6: Yeah, it was an interesting discussion with Kevin. Yeah, we talked about his 4-3-4 formation at the back, where he should play three defenders. Yeah, I had a good chat to he and John, and it was good chat.
3: On nine there, and in tennis, an all-Aussie showdown in the second round of the Montreal Open, James Duckworth taking on Alex de Minaur.
2: 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For Good Deal Tyres, head in today for a totally good deal.
7: There is a frost warning in place for the Mallee and Riverland forecast districts. Temperatures at ground level can be many degrees lower than those recorded by standard weather stations, especially in calmer conditions with very clear skies. The Mallee, a cloudy day today. Areas of morning frost in the west. Slight chance of a shower in the southeast. Near zero chance elsewhere. Mildura and Robinvale heading for 15. Only in 14, Lower Western, a partly cloudy day. Areas of frost, chance of fog in the morning, mainly in the north. Wentworth 15, Pencarry and Broken Hill 16. And for the Riverland, partly cloudy day. Areas of frost, chance of fog this morning. Renmark 16. The 3-day forecast for Sunraysia tomorrow, partly cloudy 18. Friday, sunny 21. And Saturday, showers increasing with a top of 18. Currently at 7:05 in Mildura, it's 2.
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7: On the way, as always, the celebration book, August 5. 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We'll check in with the virtual river runner as we always do. Now, I was going to catch up and, about former leading senior constable Thomas Kinnane, who's been awarded a Victoria Police Star. But we do have Homelessness Week this week, and MASC have got their 2026 Homelessness Week goods drive and money line that's happening this Friday. And I do know that Damo caught up with Charmaine from MASC yesterday afternoon. And what I'm going to do is I'm going to actually drag up that audio and we'll play that back. Like I said, I do this very often, Damo catching up with someone else and replaying an interview that has gone to air with Damo, but we might do that. I mean, it's an important thing this week. You

0: 1467, your feel-good station. News Breakfast with Dave Burrows at 7:09. And this Friday, you can join the River 1467 team live at Mildura Central outside of Kmart for the MASP 2026 Homelessness Week Goods Drive and Moneyline. They're there from 9:30 through to 4. We'll be there from 12 through to 4. And because of that, Damo caught up with Charmaine from MASP yesterday afternoon. Don't normally play back interviews during breakfast, but this one's a very, very important one. So this is how that catch-up went down yesterday afternoon.
1: National Homelessness Week started Monday, and you've got a big event happening this Friday at Mildura Central.
2: We do, this Friday down at Mildura Central from 9:30 till 4 o'clock outside Kmart there.
1: Well, just talking off air, I'll say it on air, everyone's sort of got a mental image of a homeless person in their mind. I'm not sure they have. That image is just about gone. I've seen some people around St. Asia in the last couple of years and spoken to them, you just wouldn't think.
2: Yeah, we're certain.
1: You wouldn't think, Charmaine, that they're homeless.
2: Yeah, we're certainly seeing a shift in the people that we're seeing that are, you know, experiencing housing insecurity and homelessness. Many of us are only a paycheck or so away from housing insecurity, and we've got many people that are choosing between paying rent, paying electricity, buying food. Yeah, so we're certainly seeing a shift in the impact that that's having on people.
1: That one pay away from even people with a mortgage,
2: mm-hmm.
1: with the way, I feel sorry for, I will transgress a little bit, but I feel sorry for the younger people who have just bought a house and now what they've brought has gone backwards in price.
2: Yeah, and we certainly see pressures around cost of electricity, cost of fuel. You don't go to the supermarket and get a little bag of shopping for $100 now.
1: No.
2: So all of those things are then creating this cumulative effect.
1: It's a tough word to say sometimes.
2: It is a tough word to say. Should have chose a better one. this effect on, do I pay my rent this week or am I going to the supermarket for food for myself and my family?
1: Well, you're
2: going to
1: eat.
2: That's right.
1: So you're probably going to miss your rent. You probably end up getting evicted in the end, and it creates that vicious circle. And there's no rentals around. The amount of people looking for rentals in St. Asia and across Australia. Yeah, no, what you're doing Friday, you're going to be there from 9:30 a.m. to 4, non-perishable canned food with a ring pull preferably, and essential household items such as kettles, toasters. What else could you have? You can have all sorts of stuff that people, toothbrushes even.
2: That's right. We often forget the cost that it comes in setting up a property. So, you know, you move into somewhere new, you haven't got knives, forks, cutlery, plates, wooden spoons.
1: You wouldn't think of it.
2: Yeah, you don't think of those things, and that's where some of that big cost comes from people. So non-perishable food is fantastic.
1: Yep.
2: But yeah, also those new household goods, and that could be a packet of cutlery, some chopping boards, like all of those sorts of things people need as well.
1: Yeah, I could probably think of 50 things I said here for 10 minutes that you would need when you... So we'll be there from midday till 4. So you're going to have a couple of shopping trolleys outside the Kmart. We're going to try and fill them up, I reckon.
2: Let's fill them up, absolutely. We always see really good community support for this drive during Homelessness Week, and always very appreciative of the community that comes along to support it and other local businesses that come along as well. It really makes a difference and allows us to be able to support people not just during Homelessness Week, but through the whole year as well.
1: Through the whole year, Charmaine. You've also, we've done a money line with you probably 18 months ago. You can have a money line as well. You'll be able to donate, but if you can't get there Friday afternoon, you can head to our community page and links there for you to go and support financially. So,
2: absolutely. So we do have four funds that people can donate to, depending on what sort of interests them the most. Homelessness Week is a really good one for our Homelessness Support Fund, and it allows us to be able to support people through the year with household goods, it might be rent, it might be access to other services.
1: Yep.
2: It's a really important aspect of the work that we do.
1: Well, I look at a lot of this show, man. If you're down at Mildura Central on Friday afternoon, and you won't miss us, you won't miss MASP and us, if you haven't got any non-perishable canned food on you, you can go and buy some, I suppose, but come along and donate. If everyone in Mildura Central Friday afternoon grab their spare change out of their pocket, everybody, and just shorten your tin, what would you raise?
2: Oh, we could make a fantastic money line out of that, couldn't we?
1: Well, you think about it. If everyone just went around and said, oh, look, there's a dollar. You know, 200 people do that in an afternoon. There's $200.
2: Yep, absolutely.
1: Let's fill the shopping trolleys up. Let's go. Let's have to go back into Kmart and get more trolleys, I reckon.
2: Yeah, and come and have a chat. It's also about raising awareness of the impacts that homelessness has. You know, we see a lot of people sleeping rough. That's a very visible form of homelessness.
1: That's one form of it, Charlotte.
2: That's one form, that's right. But we also have people that sleep in cars, that sleep in abandoned properties,
1: that are couch surfing. I had a friend say to me, oh, my mate's not homeless, he's couch surfing.
2: That's still homeless. Correct.
1: You are homeless. If you're couch surfing from mates to mates, you know, I never really, I'm probably a bit ignorant myself over the years. You know it exists and you see it. But until I'd done this job and I started meeting people like you and having to do research in it, far out. It's a problem that's, we're not Robinson Crusoe in St. Rage. We're not, it's not just us. And we're not isolated. We're not, it doesn't miss us either. It's here in Mildura, so.
2: That's right. And housing is one part of the solution.
1: We
2: continue to advocate for more social and affordable housing. The supports for people are also a really crucial part of that. So the work that our staff do around identifying what are the barriers for people to get into secure housing, to maintain that housing. There's a lot of work that goes in with providing that wraparound support to somebody to be able to then support them through that tenancy as well.
1: We do a lot of work with Teeny Real Estate on a Friday. I speak to them a lot off air and on air. When a rental becomes available, a lot of people, you know, the inspection time will say 10:45. A lot of people are wandering 11 o'clock. Bad impression. If you can't turn up on time to a home inspection, how are you going to go paying your rent? There is all sorts of little tricks. Be there before the real estate people get there. Make sure you're dressed neat and tidily. First impression counts, and I reckon nine times out of ten, the first impression at an open inspection for rental, the person gets it.
2: Yeah, absolutely. And we certainly have people that struggle with that.
1: Yep.
2: So, you know, part of the support that we provide to people is
1: exactly
2: how do you do that?
1: How do you know, do it?
2: Do they have access to suitable clothing, to suitable transport to be able to get to inspections and to be able to, you know, have conversations about what they're looking for? So our staff are out doing that every day with people.
1: So when we all lay our head down tonight, Charmaine, on our pillow, just spare a thought for a couple of minutes. There's people out there who probably haven't got a pillow or a bed, and that's what we're trying to help Friday.
2: Absolutely. So come down Mildura Central this Friday, 9:30 till 4 o'clock outside Kmart. Have a chat.
1: Yeah.
2: If you can donate non-perishable foods or household goods, we would very greatly appreciate that. But even if you can't, come down and just have a chat with our staff around the work that they do, because I know they're always happy to talk to people as well.
0: And again, that was Damo catching up with Charmaine from MASP yesterday afternoon. We'll be down at Mildura Central from 12 through until 4 on Friday to get behind that. 2026 Homelessness Week and the MASP 2026 Homelessness Week Goods Drive and Moneyline happening Friday.
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1: Coming out of the celebration book today, August 5. Let me see, Chris, our very own Chris Gerald. Now, Chris fills in for us when we're on holidays or when someone's sick and those sorts of things, does the afternoons, and they might fill into the weekends and those sorts of things. Chris is celebrating a birthday today. He did tell me he's going on holidays, and that would be why, cheeky bugger. So I'll have to send him a message, I guess, and say, hey, that was a bit cheeky, but he's celebrating a birthday today. So is Kay Garner here locally. Now, that is a name that that takes me back to my childhood, I've got to say. Kay, happy birthday to you. Happy birthday to both of you. You're celebrating with Aussie rocker Angry Anderson. And he's 79 today. I've been talking about Australian singer Samantha Singh, 75 as well. And Aussie actor John Jarrett. Wow. He's 74. No, I'm not going to play anything from that that scary movie from a few years ago. Anyone who goes into the celebration book throughout the week does have the chance to have a win. They'll go into the draw, the hot pastry platter or cup and slice for two, thanks to Banjo's, will be drawn on Friday. Look, if you know someone celebrating, let us know. Head to river1467.com.au. We'll open the celebration book again tomorrow morning around the same time.
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1: 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Thanks for the team at Harvey Norman Mildura. An amazing prize this month, the Arlo Pro 5 2K cameras. 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
1: Good morning with your local news. I'm Andrew Johnston. Rural Road Safety Month is officially underway, raising awareness of the conditions of roads across rural and regional Australia. Wentworth Council is part of the initiative. This week they are focusing on speed. The Shire says just being a few kilometres over the speed limit can have serious results, including fatal collisions. It also wants to focus on fatigue, wearing seat belts, and being prepared to see animals on country roads. Works are continuing on 7th Street with considerable upgrades being made. The current batch of works is focusing on several through roads and infrastructure of the surrounding streets. Mildura Mayor Ali Kappas says that the project will continue through incoming months.
2: Replacement of the existing road base, it's those drainage infrastructure upgrade, curb and channel reconstruction. We want a footpath on the riverside of 7th Street, pram ramps, which will be great, and an island to improve that intersection safety.
1: The first mass mortality event linked to the bird flu won't be the last in Australia, according to the Environment Minister.
3: That is something that we have seen a lot overseas, and now that we've had that occur here in Australia, we're likely to see more mass mortalities.
1: That's Murray Watt speaking on the ABC there. So far, there have been 78 confirmed cases of this strain of the bird flu. None of those cases have been found in the northwest Mallee area, but we are being warned that the virus can easily be spread both by birds and animals. And there's concerns that a copycat graffiti artist has made their way through Swan Hill, the graffiti being located on Sunday morning, bearing a resemblance to the infamous Pam the Bird tag from Melbourne. The man who was originally behind the tag, Jack Gibson Beryl, is currently behind bars in Melbourne after he allegedly tagged the Balti Bridge. And that's the latest in local news.
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4: Supreme. An arson attack on a defence manufacturer in Melbourne last year is being treated as an act of terror. The business targeted last July with three vehicles set alight. A pro-Palestine extremist group claiming responsibility for the attack online, and the AFP says they targeted the company in the belief it was part of a broader ADF supply chain. 2026 NAPLAN results are out, with a third of Aussie students failing to meet numeracy and literacy benchmarks. More than 100,000 students will need additional support to catch up with their peers. Stephen Gennell from the Curriculum Assessment and Reporting Authority says it also highlights gaps in some demographics.
5: The increase in the number of students in the needs additional support category in reading and writing since 2023. It's also really disheartening to see disparities persisting over the years in the attainment of students from our regional and remote areas, our Indigenous students, and those from a disadvantaged background.
4: And briefly, proposed federal government changes will preserve negative gearing for people who inherit an investment property from their partner.
6: Sport for Anne Webster, your member for Mallee, authorised A. Webster Mildura.
4: Ben Stokes declares he wants to coach the English cricket side. In his first interview since retiring, the all-rounder says he's doing courses now with the hope of one day coaching the national team. Stokes also telling the Love of Cricket podcast the team doesn't have an alcohol problem despite there being one in the sport.
7: Relationship with alcohol and cricket is just something that hasn't moved on as the game of cricket has become more professional.
4: And GWS could welcome back Toby Green for this week's clash with the Suns in Canberra. The skipper's missed the past two matches with a quad injury.
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8: There is a frost warning in place for the Mallee and Riverland. Temperatures at ground level can be many degrees lower than those recorded by standard weather stations, especially in calm conditions with very clear skies. The Mallee cloudy today, areas of morning frost in the west, slight chance of a shower in the southeast, near zero chance elsewhere. Mildura and Robinvale heading for 15, only in 14. The lower west and partly cloudy areas of frost, chance of fog this morning, mainly in the north. Wentworth 15, Pooncarry and Broken Hill 16. And for the Riverland, a partly cloudy day, areas of frost, chance of fog this morning. Renmark 16. The 3-day forecast for Sunraysia tomorrow, partly cloudy 18. Friday sunny 21. And Saturday showers increasing and 18. This morning a low of 2. Currently at 24 to 8. In Robinvale, it's 3.
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8: On the way, 10 to 8, we'll open up the community file for choices flooring, the floor that you've been searching for. We've been talking about the Mildura Airport a fair bit, but you can have your say at them all about the Mildura Airport, so we'll delve into that at 10 to 8. Next is Reverse the Verse, though. And this is your chance to go into the draw for that $100 voucher, all thanks to Harvey Norman Mildura. Have a listen here. Five zero two three fourteen sixty seven is that number. Reverse the Verse next. I love it.

0: Sunrise is on River 1467, Susie Quattro, Chris Norman stumbling in on breakfast with Dave Burrows. It is 20 to 8 now, reverse to verse. Sometimes they're easy and sometimes they're not. Sometimes I sneak off to the coffee room and make myself a coffee while the phone is ringing, and I thought, well, that's probably not fair. So I have missed a phone call coming through this morning, so I sort of just figured what I'll do is I will play the hint for this morning before we go to reverse the verse. My fault. Like, look, when you need coffee, you need coffee, right? That is the hint for reverse the verse this morning.
1: Think you know your music backwards? Reverse the verse.
2: Reverse the verse.
1: For Harvey Norman, with every option to make your house a home.
0: And we'll play that song in reverse as well. So again, look, we'll go to the phone lines and look, I've got to apologise to whoever's there. Yes, I was off making a coffee. Good morning, reverse the verse. Who have we got there?
3: Shirley.
0: Hello, Shirley. How are you this morning?
3: Oh, a bit chilly.
0: Yeah, yes, it is a little bit cool. Sitting on three, it's got up 1 degree from the minimum. Hey, what is the song?
3: I'm not sure. Is it Jump?
0: It is not. No, it's not. I'm sorry. I can't. No. You're thinking the Pointer Sisters, right?
3: Yeah.
0: Yeah, no, it's not. Look, what I'll do is, sorry about that, Shirley. No, I can't give you the entry into the draw there. I'll play you the hint again and see if this helps you out. And we'll play it in reverse again. We'll grab another call. Good morning, reverse the verse. Who's this?
4: Yeah, Stewie, mate.
0: Hello, how are you?
4: I'm good, mate. How are you?
0: Yeah, good. Is it Stewie, did you say?
4: Yes.
0: Mate, what do you think the song is?
4: Dancing on the Ceiling.
0: Dancing on the Ceiling. Yes, it is. Lionel Richie back in the 80s. Bit of a fan by any chance?
4: Not particularly, mate. Nah.
0: Yeah, I sort of figured that might have been the case. How about Rose Tattoo, though, considering Angry Anderson is 79 today?
4: Yeah, I can go Rose Tattoo.
0: I've talked to a few times. It's not just picking it up on the voice. It's like, yeah, I figured that might have been the case. Hey, look, stay in line. I'll grab some details to him there. And, well, he's correct. Definitely correct there. That was Dancing on the Ceiling. I thought it was an easy one this morning, but honestly, I did have that when it first came out. The whole album, actually, when it first came out.
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5: 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Traditional rivals with pride on the line. Can Imperials finish the year with strength? Or can Redcliffe keep a hold on second spot? All the action from 2 Saturday.
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0: found what I'm looking for. 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Don't forget that iHeart does let you put River 1467 in your pockets and take us everywhere you go. 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From the Community File for Choices Flooring, just quickly shaping our community together. That's what it's all about. Mildura Airport's more than just a gateway. It's part of the community. And you can have your say in a community survey. We'll be open through until August 27th, so the 27th of this month. As I look at the calendar, I haven't even flicked it across to August just yet, so I don't know what day that is. But head along to our website, river1467.com.au, if you want to have your say on the Mildura Airport. There is a link there, details there, at least. We'll check the lucky $5 note next.
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0: It is back to $50 this week after Corey picked up $250 last week. The note you need is CI, that's Charlie India, 161-317-500. If you've got it, bring it into the radio station, 139th Street, Mildura. Hey, it's about as simple as that, thanks to Simmons Scrap Metal. People stay.

Viva, 1467, your feel-good station with Jackson Brown. That's Stay at 3 to 8. It is Breakfast with Dave Burrows through until 8.30. Very soon we'll check out Fuel Watch. You want the best fuel prices around some roads? Of course you will do before you fill up. Listen for Fuel Watch. It's in after weather. New sport and weather is on the way. It's all thanks to professionals and Mildura too, mind you. News is next.

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1: Good morning with your local news. I'm Andrew Johnston. Work is continuing for upgrades of the infrastructure and streets itself around 7th Street. October is being pitched as the time for the latest batch of improvements to be complete, and Mildura Mayor Ali Kappa says we're getting towards that timeline well.
2: The Benetook Eddie Wanda section, much needed upgrades there. Those are looking fantastic. And at the moment, we're doing these Langtree and Lyme ones, which will be finished, we hope, in October.
1: You are now able to see emus racing through Wentworth. They're not real. They are painted, though. Artist Mark White's new mural making its way to the IGA wall and officially being launched today.
3: If you're familiar with Mark's work, she just really captures the essence of Outback Australia and the animals and the vegetation. So it's a beautiful piece, and Mark's a real trick.
1: That's Wentworth Mayor Daniel Linklater there. A former supermarket operator from Mildura has been fined after he admitted to shooting a neighbour's dog with an air rifle. The court hearing that the man had shot at the dog at least three times back in December while staying at a unit that he owns in Essendon, the dog suffering permanent injuries as a result. The court heard that the man was suffering from psychological distress when the incident occurred. No conviction was recorded, but a fine was issued. And fears that a copycat graffiti artist is in the region and they have been brought to the attention of police. It comes after a Swan Hill

0: Swine and dine at Hog's Breath Cafe. Much more than a family steakhouse. River 1467. National news now.
1: Morning, I'm Harrison Preeve. Counter-terrorism police declaring last year's firebombing of a Melbourne military factory as an act of terrorism. They believe Lovett Technologies was attacked for its links to Israel, with anarchist extremists considered the main suspects. Jetstar CEO is defending the airline's changes to its carry-on policy. Customers will now be slugged up to $52 for guaranteed access to the overhead lockers. Stephanie Tully says the change is about providing more choice.
2: While helping to keep Jetstar's fares low, you only pay for what you need. Travelling with less means paying less, and you can always add more if you need.
1: Well, the federal government is set to close a loophole in its negative gearing reforms that would have created a so-called widow tax. It would have meant those who inherited a property from a spouse would have been denied access to negative gearing. And briefly, a Malaysian airline pilot is accused of trying to smuggle 70,000 ecstasy pills through Jakarta Airport.
3: Sport for Anne Webster, your member for Mallee, authorise a Webster Mildura.
1: Silvani still a chance to line up for St Kilda in Sunday's AFL clash against former side Carlton. That's despite the 28-year-old dislocating his shoulder in the weekend's loss to Sydney. A boost for the Rabbitohs ahead of their round 23 NRL clash with the Eels. A stack of stars to return to the senior lineup. Captain Cam Murray and Talis Duncan returning from injury. David Fifita back from suspension. And in the NRLW, Broncos veteran Ali Brigginshaw has been handed a 3-match ban for a dangerous tackle.
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4: There is a frost warning still in place for the Mallee and Riverland forecast. District's temperatures at ground level can be many degrees lower than those recorded by standard weather stations, especially in calm conditions with very clear skies. The Mallee cloudy, areas of morning frost in the west. Slight chance of a shower, mainly in the southeast. Mildura and Robin Vale 15, Oyen 14. The lower western are partly cloudy day, areas of frost, chance of fog this morning, mainly in the north. Wentworth 15, Pencarry and Broken Hill 16, and for the Riverland, a partly cloudy day, areas of frost, chance of fog this morning, Renmark 16. The 3-day forecast for Sunraysia tomorrow, partly cloudy, 18, Friday sunny, 21, and Saturday showers increasing, and 18, currently at 5 past 8 in Mildura 2.
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4: That secret sound is definitely sneaking up, isn't it? Secret sound worth $955 today, thanks to the team at the Houston Club Resorts. We'll give you a chance to grab the cash very, very soon. Next, former leading senior constable Thomas Kinnane has been awarded a Victoria Police Star 4 years after a tragic on-duty collision that left him with serious and permanent injuries and claimed the life of his colleague, senior constable Bria Joyce. Do you remember that making news? Holmson Razier remembers that making news. Well, we'll delve into that next. Again, former leading senior constable Thomas Kinnane, he's been awarded the Victorian Police Star. Huda Gurus, what's my scene? 6 past 8, Sunraysia's own, River 1467. Good morning.

0: That's my scene. Sunraysia's own River 1467. It is breakfast with Dave Burrows and the Hooter Gurus. It's 10 past 8 and Sunraysia Football Netball League round 17 is on this weekend. It's also How's Your Mate round, and we're going to catch up with Beck Boyne, and she's bringing a special guest in tomorrow. I think that's happening. Pretty sure that's happening tomorrow. But anyway, look, Imperials taking on Redcliffs at Sarah Oval. Not used to the idea of someone having Sarah Oval as their home ground again. Good to see Imperials taking the on. Look, they are traditional rivals. They've got pride on the line. Imps, can they finish the year with strength? Redcliffs, can they hold on to second spot on the ladder? All the action from 2 on Saturday for the Gateway, the G, the place to be. River 1467, live footy, local voices and big moments in 2026. Pretty excited about the footy this year, as we are every year, pretty much. Now, look, this was making news on Friday. Former leading senior constable Thomas Kinnane has been awarded a Victorian Police Star 4 years after a tragic on-duty collision that left him with serious and permanent injuries, and claimed the life of his colleague, Senior Constable Bria Joyce. And it was presented by Chief Commissioner Mike Bush on Friday. The award recognises Thomas's sacrifice and dedication across policing career spanning more than two decades. Thomas said receiving the award was an emotional moment. In receiving the honour, he reflected on the loss of Bria, challenges of recovery, and the support of the emergency services personnel who responded on the night. In fact, he said, "I'm quite honoured to receive the honour of a police star, but it's quite an emotional experience to receive an honour after suffering the loss of Bria and the complex injuries I sustained." Now, Victoria Police have recognised Thomas' remarkable strength and commitment to service while remembering Bria and the lasting impact she continues to have on Victoria Police right here in Mildura, as a matter of fact. Look, congratulations, Thomas Kinnane. Former leading senior constable Thomas Kinnane, awarded Victorian Police Star. And the details at our website, river1467.com.au. Now, secrets, I'll tell you what secrets are. Wow. Well, just listen to it. It's tough. 5023 1467. If you think you know what that sound is for the Euston Club Resort.
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3: Oh, it's a tough one this time around. What do you think it is? 5023 1467, 5023 1467. We will go to the phone line, see how we go. Good morning, Secret Sound. Who's this?
4: Nolene.
3: Hello, Nolene. How are you doing?
4: Good, thank you. Yourself?
3: Yeah, very, very good. What do you think? What do you think the sound is?
4: Am I turning a page of a newspaper?
3: No, sorry about that. Thanks for the call, though, Nolene. That's Nolene. I believe that's Nolene from Dare. And again, that phone number 5023 1467. We'll grab it on the call. Good morning, Secret Sound. Who's this?
5: It's John Day from Redcliffe.
3: John from Redcliffe coming into. Oh, no, hang on. That's tomorrow, isn't it?
5: That's tomorrow, Dave.
3: Hey, what do you think the sound is?
5: Well, I think it's one of your cats slipping its milk.
3: It's not. No, I'm sorry about that. Milk? That's seriously, for a cat? Board. Couldn't possibly do that. Hey, good to talk to you too, John.
5: Yeah.
3: Keep up the good work. Though. That's John from Chalice, or John from Redcliffe, if you like. Look, we might leave Secret Sound there for this morning, $955 for the Euston Club Resort. Plenty of things happening at the Euston Club. There's always plenty of things happening at the Euston Club. Entertainment-wise, it is a new month, and just trying to have a bit of a look here. I don't have the details as of yet for the August entertainment, but there is always plenty of entertainment Friday and Saturday nights. In fact, right in the heart of the club starts at 7:30 p.m. You can find out more at eustonclub.com.au. 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Damien, I'll give you a chance this afternoon at 3:30 to grab that $955. In just a couple of minutes, going to catch up with member for Mildura, Jade Benham. Right now, Lady A, need you now.

0: River 1467, your feel-good station at 20 past 8. It is Breakfast with Dave Burrows. And joining me on the phone, Member for Mildura, Jade Benham. Jade, how's breakfast going there?
1: I've only just finished a mouthful. If I start coughing, it's because I'm choking on my crumpet.
0: busy, getting the kids ready to go to school and all the rest of it. Hey, look, the Firearms Forum, this was a closed forum last night, wasn't it?
1: It wasn't really a closed forum. We had room for a couple of walk-ins, but venues can only take a certain amount of people. So by the time, you know, we'd invited all of the, you know, the Clay Target Club, Sunraysia Field and Game, the SSAA, we had Tom from the SSAA nationally there as well. He was really informative.
0: Yeah.
1: By the time we had that much response to it, we didn't have a huge amount of room for walk-ins, but we did get a few, which is great. Bridget McKenzie, of course, was here. She and I have a very special interest in protecting the rights of responsible firearm holders.
0: Yeah.
1: So it was really important, and like I said, and like Tom had sort of instructed the clubs and those that were there last night to really rally the upper house MPs in Parliament. Obviously, we have a new Minister for Police as of yesterday.
0: Yeah.
1: And, I did say that I'm happy to do a template letter, so anyone that wants that can contact my office.
0: Beautiful. Excellent. Well, speaking of people in positions, circus, yes. Parliament is definitely a circus. Cabinet reshuffle at the moment.
1: I mean, some say cabinet reshuffle. I say rearranging the deck chairs on the Titanic as it sinks. Because this is, honestly, Dave, I'm the Shadow Minister for Consumer Affairs, along with about half a dozen other portfolios, and water, and carers and volunteers, disability and ageing. I am now the most experienced in the consumer affairs space. And I've only held this portfolio for almost 3 months. So they've had, since there was a bill introduced before the winter break in consumer affairs, that bill has been overseen now by three different ministers. This is why we're in the situation that we're in, because they are just flying by the seat of their pants. Nobody actually has any special interest or, quite frankly, could care less about protecting consumers in Victoria. So I will be going a little bit harder on this bill than I had originally. Was working very constructively with the Minister's office, but they clearly don't care, so I'll be making the amendments that I want to make.
0: Okay, all right. Hey, look, speed field days. So is speed field days, that's the one that's in a circle, isn't it?
1: It is the one that's in a circle, and I love a field days. You know,
0: I love
1: field days, and speed is one of my favourites. I've actually, this year, I've been very organised, Dave. I've actually got myself a cardboard cutout so I can be in two places at once. Because inevitably, at a field days, I get distracted. Well, I'm walking around the circle, and first day is spent in the inner circle, and I stimulate the local economy, much to my husband's disgust, but that's why field days are the way they are. They have shopping for, you know, traditionally the women in the middle while they go and spend hundreds of thousands of dollars on machinery, and that's fine. But I have the stand, obviously, as well, and I can't be in two places at once. So I've got a cardboard cutout so people can have photos.
0: So anyone who wants a selfie with you, seriously, as long as they're not throwing darts at you, as long as they're not throwing darts at that cardboard cutout, Jade.
1: You know, they can do whatever they want. I've got a very thick skin, Dave. So, I love a bit of graffiti and a moustache and some eyebrows on my corpulence, which I will no doubt start to see very soon.
0: I was going to say don't give people ideas, but they've already got those ideas, undoubtedly. Yeah, quickly, less than 30 seconds left, but education in Robinvale. You are educating in Robinvale. Hang on, how does this work?
1: Yeah, I know. And I reckon I spent more time in a Year 12 class than I did in actual Year 12. But yeah, with civics and citizenship on Monday at Robinvale College, and I will say I was there most of the day. They're such great kids. They really are. They were so interested. But I will say right now, the government needs to do a deal with the teachers. Give them whatever they want. Give them... And these classes weren't at all challenging. Like, it was... They were so good. But honestly, teachers just deserve... They deserve the right conditions. They deserve the right pay.
0: Very true.
1: They deserve support. Give them whatever they want.
0: Yeah, it makes sense. Look, Jade, good to talk to you. We will catch up again, undoubtedly.
1: No doubt we will, Dave.
0: Talk to you in a fortnight. Enjoy the field day. Member for Mildura, Jade Benham there.
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10: Morning with your local news. I'm Andrew Johnston. We have begun Rural Road Safety Month and Wentworth Council is taking part in the current program. They'll be focusing on different areas of danger for rural drivers, including speed, which is the focus this week. The council is saying that a small increase can result in a major impact on serious or fatal crashes. Local council is urging all drivers to take care on the roads and make sure that they are checking road conditions before they travel. A new mural will officially open in Wentworth today. Mayor Daniel Linklater says Mark White's art on the side of the IGA building will be a special part of the region.
11: This piece, it's the whole wall of the building, features Mark's iconic emus all dashing off to the port.
10: That unveiling will be happening today at 11:30. A well-known Mildura man has avoided conviction but not avoided a fine after he admitted to shooting a neighbour's dog. The man, who formerly ran a supermarket in Mildura, faced court after he admitted that he shot at a neighbour's dog with an air rifle multiple times while staying at a unit in Essendon that he owns with his wife. The man pled guilty to several charges and was fined a total of $5,000. However, he was not convicted over the incident. And Canberra says that our pet owners in the region need to be vigilant as bird flu outbreak intensifies across the country. Environment Minister Murray Watts told the ABC to keep an eye on dogs, cats and chooks.
12: We'd be encouraging people with backyard chickens to do what they can to keep their chickens away from wild birds. Well, there's no reports of that kind of thing happening at this point. There is a low risk of dogs and cats contracting bird flu, but it is possible.
10: There have been 78 confirmed cases of the bird flu in Australia so far. 7 of those in Victoria, although they were all down on the coast. None have been in the Mallee, but we are still being warned that birds and animals can easily spread the virus. And that's the latest in local news.
8: 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National news now.
13: 10 degrees in Melbourne. A shower or two at top today. 14. It's 8:30. Good morning. I'm David Armstrong. Jetstar passengers will be charged up to $52 to use overhead lockers from February. A fare will only include an under-seat item only. Those wanting an overhead locker for a wheel-on bag will have to pay $25 domestic, $52 international. Terry O'Toole is the Federal Secretary of the Flight Attendants Association.
14: Getting the problem solved before it gets to the aircraft will be a great relief. No one wants to wait anymore for their bags to come off the carousel, so everyone tries to fit everything. People try to fit these enormous bags into overhead lockers that don't even fit. The problem will be that people won't comply.
13: Fires ripped through a Dandenong building earlier this morning. One shop was damaged by flames, two other shops impacted by smoke. Nobody's been injured. A council health inspector will attend the scene because the shops are involved in food preparation. An arson attack on a defence manufacturer in Melbourne last year is now being investigated as an act of terrorism. Multiple vehicles at Lovett Technologies were set on fire. The business was vandalised. Police have today released new images of suspects. The extremist group posted an online video claiming responsibility for the attack and voicing their opposition to the Australian government and support for Palestine. Counter-terrorism expert Dr. Josh Roos.
15: The attempt here is to not only scare and frighten off this particular business, but others. In this case, they've said that they know the addresses of the workers there. So it's very serious, and it's obviously not only damaging to the broader manufacturing, but the Australian economy.
13: A man will face court today charged over a stabbing attack at Mornington late yesterday. It's left a 41-year-old man with life-threatening injuries. The 35-year-old who was on bail, charged with recklessly causing serious injury in circumstances of gross violence, the use of a knife in the commission of an assault. One in three Australian students is failing to meet national numeracy and literacy benchmarks, but Victorian pupils are bucking the trend. NAPLAN results show Victorian students scored higher than the national average across all disciplines for a second year in a row. Finance, our dollar, 70.45 US.
16: Sport for Anne Webster, your member for Mallee, authorised A. Webster Mildura.
13: Stephen May is taking bombshell legal action against Melbourne, the Premiership defender suing the club for a breach of privacy stems from the infamous Zoom meeting that took place at the start of February. Ben Stokes says cricket has a drinking culture and that has not changed, but he does not believe the England team has a problem with booze. And Alex de Minaur facing fellow Aussie James Duckworth in the second round of the Canadian Open. That's the latest news and sport.
9: 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For Good Deal Tyres, head in today for a totally good deal.
17: A cloudy day today with slight chance of a shower in the southeast of the Mallee, Mildura, Robin Vale and Wentworth heading for 15. The three-day forecast for sunraiser tomorrow, partly cloudy 18, Friday sunny 21 and Saturday showers increasing 18.
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9: 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For Wright's Metal Recyclers, 741 Coolong Avenue, Irimple.

0: till noon. 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
1: It is 25 to 9. Good morning. Well, the Premier, the new Premier, Ben Carroll, faces a really big choice. He's reshuffled his cabinet yesterday. And guess what? There is no longer a minister, a specific minister for the suburban rail loop. Ben Carroll has also said he favours Airport Rail Link. And indeed, a poll in today's Herald Sun confirms that judgment. 67% of people want Airport Rail Link to go ahead. 55% of people say the suburban rail loop should be paused, reviewed or stopped. Now, a lot of this rests on this assumption, and we're going to test this today. Could the company and all the money that's been spent on these companies contracted to build the suburban rail loop, could they just sort of be pivoted and told, look, we're just going to pause or can this project. We'd like you to go over to the other side of town and build an airport or a rail line to the airport. Now, I have my doubts as to whether this can happen. I mean, the suburban rail loop's a tunnel and the airport rail link is not going to be a tunnel. It's going to be some sort of above-ground railway line, be it a light rail, a heavy rail, a monorail, who knows. But we'll get some expert advice, 133693. But, I mean, would this be, I don't know, something that might make you think about voting for Ben Carroll? If he scraps the suburban rail loop and decides instead to build the airport rail link. The weird thing about the airport rail link is the business case is established. Most cities have one. Both sides of politics at different times have said that they support it. And yet, for some reason, it's a project that has just been languishing for years and years and years. While the suburban rail loop, for which there isn't a business case, for which there isn't really a budget, for which there isn't enough funding, we've ploughed ahead with that. Anyway, 133693, mornings at 3aw.com.au. But again, a poll in the Herald Sun says a lot more of us like the idea of airport rail than we do the suburban rail loop. That's point one. Point two, cabinet reshuffled yesterday. Lots of smiling new ministers, you know, allies promoted, Jacinta Allen types demoted. No minister for the suburban rail loop. One of the probably the single biggest project we have at the moment. 133693 is the number to call. Also today, later on in the show, we're going to have the former mayor of New York City, Bill de Blasio, is going to join us. Now, he's going to be here in October presenting a special sort of symposium about future cities and that sort of thing. But Bill de Blasio has said, and it's as true for New York as it is for Melbourne, that cities have to find their special sauce. So they have to work out what they stand for and what they're good at and how they want to keep progressing into the future. And I think it's always very interesting to find out what people from overseas think about us and what perspectives we can take from other cities and apply them to here. Now, back in the 80s or the early 90s, the Committee for Melbourne was formed. It had all sorts of different people on it. It had business people. My father was on it. It had unionists. I think Bill Kelty was on it. It had city councillors. But they all had a common purpose of saying, right, Melbourne's in the doldrums. What can we do? What are we going to focus on? You know, is it sporting events? You know, we've made the Spring Racing Carnival one of the world's biggest sort of horse racing events. The Australian Open has gone from a bit of a suburban-looking tennis competition to, you know, up there with the US Open, the French Open and Wimbledon. Even the footy, you know, the game has gone completely national, which was not the case back in the 80s when it was really the old Victorian Football League. And B, increasingly it gets noticed overseas. People realise this is Australia's biggest sport. But sport's not the only thing that Melbourne has. I mean, there's arts. You know, we have so many of the great theatres in Australia are right here in Melbourne. We have other forms of culture, you know, ballet and so forth, opera. We have a fabulous dining scene. You know, I remember when KISS came over here a few years ago, Paul Stanley was asked what he most looked forward to in Melbourne. He said, going out to dinner. You've got so many great restaurants in this city. Then there's the coffee and wearing black and the changeable weather and all those sorts of things. So there's a lot of negativity around at the moment. We've got worries about crime and vandalism and graffiti and all this sort of thing. But Melbourne is about to overtake Sydney as the biggest city in Australia, and that's not ever going to be given up. Sydney will struggle to expand. Melbourne will keep expanding just because it's flat and suburbia can keep growing. So what do we focus on? How do we make the city great again? Is it sport? Is it the arts? Is it dining? Is it coffee? Is it wearing black? Is it having four seasons in one day? Bill de Blasio, he was mayor of New York City 2014 to 2021, joins us later on in the program. 133693 mornings at 3aw.com.au. Also today, more and more economists are saying that house prices are set to fall this year, somewhere between 8 and 10%. Now, this is all around Australia, but it's really Sydney and Melbourne where it's happening the most. Now, this is sort of what the government wants. I mean, budget night, they increased the taxes on property owners, or specifically property investors, because they said, to reduce the growth in house prices to make life easier for first home buyers. Well, those wishes are now coming true. Property prices, house prices, look like they are set to fall over the next 12 months. Do you care about this? Now, we've spoken about it before, but it's really coming true now. You know, every weekend I see auctions, clearance rates are low, reserve prices are not being met, or if they are being met, only just very few runaway results. And do you care? If you've owned a house for, say, I don't know, 15, 20 years, does it matter if it drops 10% in value? And if houses are going to drop this much, is that enough to make a difference to first home buyers? One of the problems about dropping house prices, and I have mentioned this before, is if houses are less valuable, banks lend less money against them. So the idea that a fall in house prices is automatically good for first home buyers is actually not true, because the banks will lend you less money. And if you have less money to borrow, you have less money to spend at auction. 133693 mornings at 3aw.com.au. Also today, yesterday, our interview with Pauline Hanson has gone far and wide. She doesn't give a lot of interviews, and we convinced her to come into the studio here yesterday with Warren Pickering, who's the new state leader of One Nation. Now, I've never seen a politician come in and get the sort of rock star reception that Pauline Hanson got. We had people who work here all wanted to have their photos taken with her, apparently at the front of our building. You know, construction workers and passers-by were sort of shouting out with glee, "Here's Pauline, you're saving us, Pauline." So Pauline Hanson is one of those politicians. She's one of the most recognisable politicians in the country, if not the most recognisable. Again, if Angus Taylor, the Liberal leader, would have walked down the street, very few people would pick him out. They wouldn't even know who he was. Pauline Hanson with her red hair, you know, she's been in politics for 30 years. Everybody knows who she is and what she stands for. But of course, a lot of people hate her. Now, there's going to be Students Say No to Hanson strike next week. And apparently hundreds, if not thousands, of secondary students who should be in school are going to take half a day off. This is on August the 13th. And gather at the State Library at 2 o'clock in the afternoon to protest against Pauline Hanson. We're talking about school students from schools like Methodist Ladies College, like Mount Alexander College, Footscray High School, Northcote High School, and so forth. Now, why underage students who can't even vote are so worried about Pauline Hanson, I just don't know. I really don't, but they do. A lot of people love Pauline Hanson. It seems that students, both school and university, absolutely hate her. And yet whenever I interview people who say that they are against Pauline Hanson, apart from the fact that Gina Reinhart lends Pauline Hanson her plane to fly around in, and apart from the fact that Pauline Hanson did say she thought Asian immigration should be wound back in the 90s and now says Islamic immigration should be wound back, they sort of, I don't know why they're so visceral in their hatred of her, but they are. We are chasing down some of these students. We will try and get one of them on the program, and specifically a high school student who really should be at school given the recent NAPLAN results, but instead taking the day off to go and protest against Pauline Hanson. And again, her party, One Nation, at the moment the most popular political party in Australia. Come and join us, 133693. Mornings at 3aw.com.au at 16 tonight.
0: 1989. I had my HQ. In excess were everywhere. The Hawks won the grand final by one goal. And Hog's Breath Cafe were born. Right here in Australia. The haircuts had changed. But Hog's Breath Cafe's iconic 18-hour slow-cooked prime rib, curly fries and atmosphere unlike anywhere else remain. The home of Hogspitality, an Aussie icon since 89, Hog's Breath Cafe.
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9: 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You're saying now with Tom Elliott. For Wright's Metal Recyclers, 741 Coolong Avenue, iRimple.

0: It is 13:09. Calls at a moment, 1-3-3-6-9-3. But first, a few emails. Kim says the CFMEU is the body that runs the SRL and they will not give it up. Well, maybe, but the CFMEU is technically in administration at the moment, which means, doesn't mean it's gone broke. It means that it's being run by, well, apparently people who are not going to be corrupt. And, you know, our new Premier, Ben Carroll, is of the right faction in the Labor Party, so somewhat less dependent on unions like the CFMEU. We'll see. But the sense I'm getting is that there's going to be this pivot away from the suburban rail loop towards airport rail link instead. And what we'll get some advice after nine, is that possible? Could you say to the companies to whom we've already paid billions of dollars, stop this tunnel project in the southeastern suburbs. Instead, we want you to move over here to the inner west and help us build an above-ground rail line to the airport. As much as it would be nice to think we could do it, I think that'll be too hard. On falling property prices, Ian says it only affects those selling at the moment. Property, he says, is an overwhelmingly sound investment over time. Well, that's true. I do worry a bit about young home buyers who took advantage of that 5% deposit scheme a year or so ago. They're almost certainly going to be underwater for a while. But as you say, if the population of, you know, this city and others keeps growing, eventually, you know, house prices tend to resume their upward curve. And again, people want to blame foreign buyers and investors for pushing up property prices. Fundamentally, that is not the issue. The issue is, if your population or our population is growing faster than our capacity to build new homes, then the price of existing homes, all other things being equal, has to rise. Melbourne is about to become the biggest city in Australia. It is forecast to grow or to keep growing more strongly because it's just got a lot of flat land around it. Therefore, suburbs can be built. However, despite that, we are not building enough homes. You know, there's red tape, there's local council obstructionism, you name it. And yet we are still bringing in heaps of new people to live here. So as a result, housing, and everybody's got to live somewhere, housing prices in the long run tend to go up. 1-3-3-6-9-3. Adam, good morning.
1: Yeah, good morning, Tom. Just on the student protest, look, I'm all for everyone to have a voice, and that's lovely. But, A, I wouldn't want them just to be wanting to do this because it's the end thing. I want them to have critical thinking for themselves, not just to be the sheep following the rest of the pack. And the other thing, too, that, you know, that I feel is important, that with this current government, whether it be state or federal, not only are they killing jobs now, I feel they're going to be killing the future kid jobs as well, whether it be mining, whether it be forests and all that. So I'm really worried about where this country as a whole is going. So I want all these kids to do their own thinking and just don't be sheep.
0: Yeah, but the problem is, Adam, is unfortunately a lot of people don't think for themselves. They go with the herd or with the flock of sheep, to use your vernacular. And, you know, I've got the sort of flyer for next week's protest. Students say no to Hanson. It's organised by the National Union of Students. Have a nationwide day of protest, August the 13th. Fight against racism. Stand up against the far right. But it's a bit like, you know, the pro-Palestine protest. It's like, you get gays for Palestine. You know, being gay is illegal in Gaza. In fact, some say that the death penalty is sometimes applied. So you've got gay people saying, I support Gaza, even though if they went to Gaza, they'd be imprisoned and possibly put to death for the crime of being homosexual. So it's incredibly, it's a stupid belief to have, you know, gays for Gaza. But they have it because, you know, they're progressive, they're young, they see a lot of other people waving, you know, Palestine or Gazan flags, and they think, oh, I have to go along with this. Or, you know, some of the protesters across the Sydney Harbour Bridge, like former Foreign Minister Bob Carr was there, they were waving flags praising the now dead leader of Iran. Well, in Iran, you know, women get put to death for refusing to cover up their hair. So if you're a young woman and you want to dress as you see fit and wear your hair as you see fit, that's obviously fine here. But in Iran, you'd be put in jail. And yet these young people support that. I find it extraordinary. Thank you, Adam. Sonny, hello.
2: Hi. I get exclamation point on that same conversation. The kids are always looking for excuses to not go to school, right? So if there's adults or influential people in their sphere who are motivated to make noise about protests and so on, then kids are like offered half a day off school to go and protest because we're organising this protest against this thing that we, if you don't care about it, you're still going to take the half a day off school to go and mill around and not have to go to school.
0: All right, but Sonny, to take your point, I mean, really, should adults, like maybe there's some teachers involved, there's plenty of, you know, radical teachers out there, and possibly parents, you know, should they be encouraging their kids to wag school to go to a protest? And again, if you protest against Pauline Hanson right now, according to the polls, you're protesting against a third of your fellow Australians because they support Pauline Hanson. So, and given, you know, the NAPLAN results, which are still not very good, David Armstrong was talking about that in the news, again, and given the uncertain outlook for jobs for young people, what AI is going to do, I mean, I wouldn't be protesting. I'd be studying and doing the best I could and having a serious think about what I'm going to do with the rest of my life. But as you say, half a day or a day off school with your fellow student protesters looks attractive. 133693. Fiona, good morning.
3: Hi, Tom. How are you going?
0: Yeah, good, Fiona.
3: Just ringing up, I'm a parent of a 15-year-old girl that goes to a private school in the east. Number one, if she came home and said to me, Mum, I'm going to protest against Pauline Hanson in the city and take half a day off, I'd give her a fair kick in the bum. Number two...
0: Well, you can't do that if Fiona, your corporal punishment's banned these days.
3: Yeah, rightio. Number two... she comes home and tells me how all curriculums, you know, it's all about the lefties and it's all, you should hear what they're talking about today at school, Mum. And number three, you know, what would these kids know about Pauline Hanson? Come on.
0: I know, Fiona.
3: She's our only hope, Tom.
0: Yeah.
3: She's our only hope. And I'm sick of the lefties indoctrinating our kids. Their futures, you know, get with the program, people.
0: All right, well Fiona, several university groups are backing this protest as well. These are student groups. Here are some of the groups. RMIT Students for Palestine, Monash Socialist Alternative, Deakin Socialists, Uni in Melbourne Socialists. So it's either pro-Palestine and or pro-socialism. It just seems they're the ones who are organising these things. And look, people have the right to protest. There's no doubt about that. But think about it. It's not just a protest against Pauline Hanson and evil Gina Rinehart. It's basically a protest against, well, 31% of Australian voters, according to yesterday's poll, who say they'll support her. And we had Pauline Hanson here in the studio yesterday. It's the first time I've ever met her in person. And I can tell you, I've never seen people gather around wanting to take a photo with her, have a selfie down in front of our building, you know, men who work on construction and other sort of hard hat jobs, we're yelling out, we love you, Pauline, and you're here to save us. All I'm saying is, you know, the protesters need to consider that a lot of Australians think that Pauline Hanson and One Nation is the answer. 133693, mornings at 3aw.com.au at 5 to 9.
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0: Okay, the 9 o'clock news with David Armstrong coming up in a moment. A lot of emails coming in. Clive says, watching the polls is interesting. Could we have a three-way result in the upcoming state election? Is there a chance that One Nation, if it doesn't win the election, actually becomes the opposition? And the answer, Clive, is yes, it is possible. We have not seen a sort of a genuine three-way contest in this country. You know, three parties roughly equally weighted for a long, long time. Ken says, did you see on TV this morning about the ships that were paying 30 to 40 grand a day to sit in the ocean? Yeah, they're full of diesel, Ken. And the weird thing is we've managed to secure so much diesel, you know, for farmers and miners and motorists who drive diesel cars, we don't actually have anywhere to store it. I'm having to pay the ships this huge amounts of money to sit out in the ocean until we've got storage. So the government's been successful finding extra fuel. They didn't quite think about our lack of storage. Okay, 133693, mornings at 3aw.com.au. Expert advice straight after the 9 o'clock news. Could we cancel the suburban rail loop and get all the construction companies to go and build airport rail link instead? I have my doubts. We'll find out after the news.
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2: 10 degrees in Melbourne, a shower or two atop today, 14. 9 o'clock, good morning. I'm David Armstrong. The long-awaited findings of the investigation into the United Firefighters Union and the former Premier, Daniel Andrews, are finally being released by the state's anti-corruption watchdog. Here's Stephanie Wacklewick.
3: After almost 80 years and relentless legal challenges by the union to keep the report secret, the findings will finally be exposed. It's understood IBAC probed the amalgamation of the MFB and the CFA into Fire Rescue Victoria and the role former Premier Daniel Andrews played. It's believed an initial complaint was made in 2018, the watchdog examining conversations involving union boss Peter Marshall as well as members of government. Mr. Andrews has never confirmed whether he was involved in the investigation. The findings of Operation Richmond will be tabled in Parliament this morning. Stephanie Wacklewick, State Parliament, Melbourne.
2: Premier Ben Carroll has declared Melbourne Airport Rail is his highest priority. Mr. Carroll has eliminated portfolios for transport infrastructure and the suburban rail loop in his new cabinet. Speaking to the ABC, he denied he was winding back the SRL, but conceded it was not top of his infrastructure agenda.
4: I am focused on a statewide integrated public transport system. As someone who used to watch the planes as a young boy and still in my house now, airport rail under my premiership will be my focus and the number one project for our state.
5: Is it
4: airport rail? Is my highest priority when it comes to public transport.
2: A 51-year-old man who assaulted a visually impaired man in an unprovoked attack at an Armadale pub has been charged after handing himself in to police. The 64-year-old, who requires a cane, was punched multiple times in the face after he asked a man to move when he sat in his friend's seat. The victim's prosthetic eye, valued at $5,000, had to be replaced. The Home Affairs Minister has postponed a speech where he was expected to outline changes to Australia's migration settings. Tony Burke was due to appear at the National Press Club this week. It's understood the address will be rescheduled. Well, the new study's revealed how vaping becomes a part of the daily routine for users. The University of Melbourne collected diary entries outlining the experiences of 72 people aged 14 to 39, detailing how vaping addiction had affected them. Senior author Professor Michelle Giongianella says many reported feeling distress and shame about the habit.
6: Definitely need to be doing more to support people to get off these products entirely and live

0: system.
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1: Ben Stokes wants to coach England's cricket team. In his first interview since retiring, the all-rounder's revealed his regret at not bringing legendary fast bowler Jimmy Anderson to Australia. But he wouldn't change the team's ill-fated trip to Noosa during last summer's Ashes. Stokes also telling the Love of Cricket podcast, the team doesn't have an alcohol problem.
3: Relationship with alcohol and cricket is just something that hasn't moved on as the game of cricket has become more professional.
1: Western Bulldogs trained this morning ahead of tomorrow night's clash against the Roos. All eyes on Aaron Norton. He missed last week's loss to Fremantle. Cameron Munster will return from a knee injury for the Melbourne Storm in Saturday afternoon's clash with the Sea Eagles, that game to be played in Perth. And the UFC lost $42.5 million on its Freedom 250 event held on the White House lawn. That's the latest news and sports.
4: River 1467 weather for Ontario General Store, 8th Street, Mildura.
5: A cloudy day today with slight chance of a shower in the southeast of the Mallee, Mildura, Robin Vale and Wentworth, Henning for 15. The three-day forecast for Sunraysia tomorrow, partly cloudy 18, Friday sunny 21 and Saturday showers increasing 18.
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10: 1989. I had my HQ. In excess were everywhere. The Hawks won the grand final by one goal. And Hog's Breath Cafe were born. Right here in Australia. The haircuts had changed. But Hog's Breath Cafe's iconic 18-hour slow-cooked prime rib, curly fries and atmosphere unlike anywhere else remain. The home of Hogspitality. An Aussie icon since 89, Hog's Breath Cafe.
4: 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For Wright's Metal Recyclers, 741 Coolong at
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4: This is Tom Elliott.
12: Ahead, I think the state government, under its new Premier Ben Carroll, our new Premier, I guess, although we didn't elect him, is trying to find ways now to shut down the suburban rail loop and instead build airport rail link instead. I might add, airport rail link will go through the Premier's own seat in the western suburbs. I don't think it's that easy to do. I mean, they're just fundamentally different projects. Suburban rail loop's a giant tunnel. Airport rail link will be above ground. Contracts have been signed for the form of the suburban rail loop. As I mentioned on Friday, I'm pretty sure we've spent now committed to spend $10 billion on it. So that $10 billion disappears, as in we get nothing for it.

0: even if we do decide to, you know, favour this new project, the Airport Rail Link. Anyway, we'll get some expert advice in a moment. I want to look at falling house prices. And the former mayor of New York City, we reached out to him last night, and he's agreed to come on. He's going to appear personally here in Melbourne in October. It's a symposium about the future of cities, and in particular our city, Melbourne. And he sort of used the phrase that cities can't rely upon governments and have to find their own special sauce, you know, what makes them different to other cities. So let's get some ideas going. I mean, what makes Melbourne, and I guess to a greater extent Victoria, different from the other states? You know, our weather is different. Our fashion sense is different. I think we have better architecture. Clearly sport is far bigger in this city than it is in all the other cities in Australia put together. You know, we have so many sports stadiums. I mean, really, you would struggle to find another city on earth that has so many sports stadiums jammed close together. You know, the MCG next door, Punt Road Oval, just down the road, Amy Park, Gosh's Paddock, Marvel Stadium, the whole tennis precinct and so forth. I mean, it's extraordinary. And it also makes you wonder, like, why we didn't just put on a cut-price Commonwealth Games for $400 or $500 or $600 million in the stadiums that we already had. It makes me so angry because the Glasgow Games are now being hailed as a great success. Came in on time, on budget. Australia won most of the medals, you know, all good, except that we paid for it. Anyway, I digress. 133693 mornings or at 3aw.com.au. And mentioned property prices falling. Ray has sent us an email. He says, I think auctions are failing as they are stressful, toxic, deceptive and unfriendly. Who would want to buy a home like that? Well, you make an interesting point, Ray. That's another thing that's different in Melbourne or in Victoria, having an auction on site. If you go up to Sydney, they have auctions, but they'll put them in a room like a town hall or something, and they might have 10 properties for sale, and they just put a picture of the house up, and people have already gone to visit it, and they all bid there. And it goes to when Melbourne was first founded, as they sold off the land around the city. I mean, people would sort of turn up and look at the land and bid for it. And so we developed this tradition of having auctions on site out the front of houses, and it is a bit of theatre. I don't mind an auction. I mean, you absolutely know. If you are the last bidder and you stick up your hand one more time than everybody else and pay the highest price, you have won the auction. Years ago, a friend bought a house overseas in Scotland, and there you had to submit a sealed bid, and you got one chance to submit your best price. So, yeah, and you don't know what other people are submitting. Now, I would say that's a less fair system than the auction. Peter, good morning.
1: Good morning, Tom. Great show. Thank you.
0: Thank you.
1: Victoria is all about the F. So it's all it's football, food, fashion, family, and friends.
0: Okay. Well, they're all good things. I don't know what Bill de Blasio, the former mayor of New York City, he'll join us in an hour's time. I mean, he may not know much about the AFL, for example, but that's big. Sydney's having a crack at trying to steal our sort of horse racing crown. You know, they're really pumping up big horse racing events up there and trying to compete with the spring racing carnival here, but I don't think that's really working. The fanaticism about footy for us is not nearly as many people go and watch rugby league in Sydney, and it is not a staple topic of conversation the way that football results are here. So we've got a lot going for us, but, you know, if we want to appeal to people, particularly from overseas, it's got to be more than the footy, because a lot of people would come from overseas and, yeah, I wouldn't really know what they were looking at. Peter, thank you. The five Fs. Philip, good morning.
2: Hey, good morning, Tom. Thanks for taking my call, pal. I've been in construction for probably 40-odd years, and I drive out to Tullamarine quite often, and there's a tram line that goes out and ends at Airport West.
0: That's
2: right next door to it.
0: Yep. I've driven past now. Is it the 58 or the 59 tram? Is that the number?
2: I don't know. I've never been on it. I've always been in my car. But anyway, right next door to it is a freeway. Now, people say, oh, you can't do that because there's houses and whatever, but they can put a monorail, they can do anything they like, and join into the centre strip of that medium strip and go all the way out to Tullamarine.
0: Yep.
2: Now, people say, oh, we can't do that. It's too hard. Look at what they're doing to the Bulleen, Bundoora, Eastern Freeway area. The amount of work there It's like another city being built.
0: You're spot on. I've many times driven past that 59 tram terminus, and you're right. It probably gets you 3/4 of the way to the airport. And there's a lot of, you know, industrial land which doesn't have many houses on it. I mean, there are houses there, but not huge numbers. And, you know, if I can be so bold, not the highest value homes, which means if you did have to compulsorily acquire them, it would cost less than, say, I don't know, if you decide to put a line through the middle of Toorak, for example. So, yes, we already have the tram line that goes 3/4 of the way there. That could be upgraded to light rail. You can build the last bit straight to the airport. It's within spitting distance, and there's your airport rail link. It might be cut price, but it would work. Thanks, Philip. These are the sorts of ideas we need. Our next guest, transport planner and infrastructure advisor, Dr. Eric Keyes. Good morning.
3: Good morning, Tom. Now, I think you were talking about the Route 59 tram.
0: Yes, that's right. I knew it was 50 out of 59. It was 59. But just on that, I mean, the fact that we have a tram line that sort of stops at in the middle of a freeway intersection and then is 3/4 of the way to the airport, wouldn't you know, developing an airport rail link, wouldn't you maybe try and use that bit of infrastructure?
3: Tom, you know, many decades ago, I was asked to examine the feasibility of extending that tram line, and it's a relatively simple matter of extending that tram line to the airport. It's not a complex project by any means, but it wouldn't provide sort of the speedy connection people look between the airport and the city. But it would serve other purposes, like, you know, people working at the airport, people who aren't going into the city, you know, from the northern suburbs. So it's probably not an alternative to the rail line. But it's a worthwhile project,
0: you know. Because I know with Heathrow, London's major airport, like years ago, we're talking almost 40 years ago, so I was a student. I meant to go on the Heathrow Express, which is the express line to Paddington. It takes about 20 minutes. Instead, I got on the underground line, which stopped at about 500 stations on the way in.
3: They've all done that.
0: And it was a peak hour in the morning, and I had all my suitcases. But the point was, you know, they actually have a choice. You can get a stopping all stations equivalent of a tram, or you could have a much more expensive express rail line.
3: Yeah, I think Heathrow's got three different rail lines, you know, providing different services and a whole lot of bus services as well. So, you know, these sorts of things aren't either ors. They're what's the case for each of these proposals?
0: Yeah. So if you had time on your hands, you could just pay the equivalent of a Mikey fare and catch, you know, a tram or light rail stopping all stations at the airport. Anyway, look, just on this, so. The Victorian cabinet was reshuffled, as you'd be aware, yesterday, and I've got a picture of them all, and everybody's smiling, and we're all good friends now, and let's not talk about Jacinta Allen. But anyway, there is no longer a minister for the suburban rail loop. And also last week, Ben Carroll, the new premier, said he's a massive fan of airport rail. Is it possible that he wants to stop suburban rail loop and build airport rail instead? And B, is that possible? Like, could you take the companies that have been contracted to build suburban rail loop and sort of ask them to pivot to this different project?
3: Anything's possible, but I doubt it would be practicable. These people are locked into contracts to build a suburban rail loop, and I think in your earlier comments, it's if you renegotiated the contracts to say, let's build a completely different project requiring different skills, different designs, you're handing these companies effectively a blank check to put whatever price they like on it, whatever terms and conditions they like on it, because they'll be saying to the government, you know, you've got to buy us out of the existing contract that we entered into good faith.
0: Because I've done some back of the envelope numbers on the suburban rail loop, and from what I can gather, we've already spent $7 billion on it. Secondly, I'm told that the legal cost to terminate contracts will be about $2 billion. And then there'd be remediation works, which would be $1, $2, $3, $4 billion. I'm not sure. So there's a very large chunk of sunk costs in that project now, aren't there?
3: There is, and it creates a real dilemma for you know, Jess Wilson as much as Ben Carroll. You know, there was enough fuss made when the East-West contract was cancelled, and that ended up costing us $1 billion. If you're now cancelling contracts that might cost between, you know, $10 and $15 billion, that, you know, the money we've lost to the CFMEU corruption, there's a parallel argument about how much money had we lost due to poor planning. And, you know, any decisions the government makes, you know, we should be learning a lesson. If we rush into decisions about the West Gate Tunnel project went grossly over budget, the North East Link went grossly over budget, everybody's now reflecting on the lack of planning in the suburban rail loop. The people, Airport Rail Link is something people are talking about, but the people in the western suburbs would love to see the Melton line electrified, which is being continually promised as well. And, you know, what characterised the last administration was this planning by project announcement. You know, myself and all of my colleagues who are, you know, work in the planning profession, you know, are very keen we sort of take a step back, start being a little bit more careful and more deliberate about how we think about these projects, how we develop these projects, so we don't find ourselves in the mess we're currently finding ourselves in.
0: Yeah, well, it's that word planning, isn't it? Everybody talks about planning, and yet it seems like with a lot of these projects, we didn't actually do much of it. Look, thank you for your time. Dr. Eric Keyes there, Transport Planner and Infrastructure Advisor, and he's done studies on the Metro Rail Link and the Airport Rail Link in the past. I was going to say this, it is extraordinary how much money we've committed to projects without really thinking them through. You know, apparently the suburban rail loop was dreamt up before the 2018 election, quite literally on like a restaurant napkin or the back of the envelope. And remember, the original cost for the entire thing less than a decade ago was $50 billion. Well, it looks like stage one, Cheltenham to Box Hill, by itself will probably cost $50 billion. So that's been blown out of the water. And then you've got issues like the existing railway station at Cheltenham and the suburban rail link one aren't going to be connected. There's going to be several hundred metres between them. So, you know, if someone has all their bags and wants to get on this and eventually go all the way to the airport, they're going to have to walk possibly in the driving rain between the two of them. Same with Box Hill. You know, the existing Box Hill station and the bit that's going to be the suburban rail loop might not be attached. Now, I just, how we spent tens of billions of dollars and didn't plan for this sort of stuff in advance, I just don't know. And there's the fear now that we've got, what have we got, about 4 months till the election, that we're going to make a whole lot of other commitments. Cancel this, build that instead. And no one's really going to have time to do the work. It's just going to be, I think there's some votes in this, I'll announce it. Anyway, 133693 mornings at 3aw.com.au. Calls and emails coming up at 20 past 9.
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0: 23 past nine. Now, we've just learned, you heard in our news, at some stage today, this IBAC report into what Daniel Andrews and the United Firefighters Union sort of concocted 8 years ago that led to the creation of the Fire Rescue Victoria out of bits of the CFA and the old Metropolitan Fire Brigade. Anyway, this whole thing's been shrouded in secrecy. The report is coming out in the next 5 to 10 minutes. Stephanie Wacklewick, our state political reporter, is going to read through it and give us a summary at about 10:30. So it could mean that, it might mean that Daniel Andrews has to appear in front of another inquiry. It might exonerate everybody. It might say, here's another example of large-scale corruption. I just don't know. But we will find out at 10:30, straight after the news headlines. 133693. Emails. David says, Tom, if there was a train to the airport, would you use it? Well, I would, David. I've used the one in Sydney quite a few times. In London, I've used theirs, in Japan. And, you know, for me, being able to get to Southern Cross Station and then jump on a fast train that would go straight to the airport, I think that'd be a good thing. On auctions versus sealed bids, Angela says sealed or undisclosed bids in house purchasing is favourable to the vendor. Says at an auction, all I have to do is bid $1 next or $1 more than the person next to me. Yeah, well, Angela, I'm not sure I agree with that because auctions create emotion, all right? People often pay a lot more than what they thought they would pay because someone else is bidding next to them. If you get one sealed bid and you simply put what you think is your best price, it may well be that in the heat of an auction, you would bid more. But with sealed bid, you cannot. So I don't necessarily agree that sealed bids are better for the vendor than auctions. And Ray says, I propose a monorail from Broadmeadows to Melbourne Airport, right along and above Barry Road. Yeah, but problem is, Ray, you've still got to get to Broadmeadows. And the only way airport rail works is if you can minimise the number of times you get on and off different bits of public transport. So realistically, any airport rail link would have to run express and at speed, probably from Southern Cross Station directly to Tullamarine. Rowan, good morning.
1: Hey, good morning, Tom. Good to talk to you. Mate, I'm a little bit frustrated by this Carol discussion about the airport. Like, they've totally missed the point. The whole proposal is a flawed. Doesn't he understand that the whole idea of getting rid of the SRL is because we can't afford it? We don't have the money to do it. We should be putting the money into the hospitals, the police, you know, the paying off our debt. And they want to go and build another project that's going to cost billions of dollars. Like, we don't have the money to build the airport rail link.
0: Well, Rowan, I agree. But you got to understand, for a lot of politicians, they honestly believe there is a giant money tree growing behind, you know, Parliament House in Spring Street or an even bigger one up in Canberra. And they think the money is just something that magically arrives. And that is why they borrow and spend so much of it. I agree with you, Rowan. We can't really afford any of this at the moment. And I think given the amount of debt that we've got, we should just be putting a stop on everything for a few years, even though we might pay the price in the future. Because we should be paying down debt, not increasing it. But you are right. But Rowan, look, all I could say is we are $10 to $15 billion, according to Eric Keyes, with whom we spoke before, on the suburban rail loop. We've got a new premier who has reshuffled his cabinet and has not appointed a minister for that project, which is odd given how big it is. And he's publicly said in the last week he's a massive supporter of airport rail. So I'm just putting two and two together and saying I think he's going to try and do something here. And it may not be the best or the smartest idea, but if he thinks it'll win him votes in the upcoming election, he'll do it. Thank you, Rowan. Samson, hello.
2: Tom, good morning.
0: Go ahead.
2: Relating to Rowan, it's the same sort of page as what Rowan was just on about. How many Victorians do you think actually know how much $1 billion is? Like, if you sat $1 billion in front of them, they would not believe how much money that is. And to times that by 50 and to call that over budget and you've only done a third of the project, it is ridiculous.
0: Well, meanwhile, not even a third, it's a quarter. There's four stages of the suburban rail loop and Cheltenham to Box Hill is stage one of four.
2: Well, there you go. Like, unbelievable. Meanwhile, there are, you know, tens of thousands of Victorians destroying their cars, injuring themselves and putting their lives in danger just driving on our public roads.
0: Yeah, I agree with you, Samson. Fixing what we already have and maintaining it, like our roads, which are terrible, is a much smarter investment than dreaming up, you know, massive new projects. Like, just make what we have already work. It's like your house, you know, if you've got a door that's broken or whatever, you don't rebuild the entire house, you fix what you have. Now, But you make a good point about the billions of dollars. Because we hear these figures, federal government debt, $1 trillion, that's $1,000 billion. State government debt, $200 billion. You know, daily interest on this debt in Victoria, $29 million. The numbers are so big that people can't put them into context anymore. I suppose the way I would look at it is you want to think what $1 million is. The average price of a house in Melbourne is now $1 million, give or take. So when you hear about $1 billion, all right, you are talking about 1,000 homes, okay? When you talk about $50 billion on Suburban Rail Loop Stage 1, you are talking about the cost of buying 50,000 average homes right across Melbourne. Now, I don't know, that is a lot of money. Thank you, Samson. Alan, hello.
3: Hey, good morning. There's already a rail system that starts in the city, goes through to North Melbourne, then cuts along under Arden Street, underneath yep. CityLink.
0: Yep.
3: Follows the creek line all the way through to the start of the Tullamarine Freeway. Then you can, the aqueduct system runs all the way, three quarters of the way up to that existing tram stop you're talking about. So we can run it three quarters of the way there.
0: Yes.
3: Above ground, along the creek.
0: Yes, and as Eric Key says, you know, you've only then got to build the last, I'll say it's about a quarter of the distance, maybe it's a third. But I mean, land out there is relatively cheap. It's not cheap, but it's cheaper than land further in. But as you say, and even when you've got a tram line, you've often got space either side. Like maybe you could have the trams and the trains running side by side. I don't know, but working off existing infrastructure makes a lot more sense. And again, the weird thing about airport rail, though, is that it is something that both sides of politics support. Ben Carroll likes it. The Liberals say that they like it. The federal government has done reviews of it. They say it makes sense. Sydney already has it. To me, it's just a more sound project than the Suburban Rail Loop. But the problem is we've already dropped $10 to $15 billion on the Suburban Rail Loop, and it might be too late to stop. News headlines now with David Armstrong. David, good morning.
4: Morning, News at 10. Funny you mentioned that because Premier Ben Carroll has been out this morning and he has declared Melbourne Airport Rail is his highest infrastructure priority.
0: It's weird. I mean, I saw that too, and plus the fact he has not appointed a minister for the Suburban Rail Loop. I think he's wondering if we just ignore it, maybe it'll just disappear.
4: He says he's not winding back the SRL, but concedes it is not top of his infrastructure agenda at the moment, airport rail. And that works. That set, you can sell
0: it. It doesn't work because we've already spent so much money on the Suburban Rail Loop. We don't have giant boxes of spare money sitting around. Anyway.
4: It will become the don't look over there, look at this.
0: My thing.
4: Operation Richmond is being tabled in Parliament this hour.
0: As we speak.
4: The IBAC investigation into the United Firefighters Union and maybe former Premier Daniel Andrews. He has never actually confirmed that he was interviewed as part of this investigation.
0: Well, even if he was, he would forget.
4: Almost 8 years of legal...
0: What? I know.
4: 8 years of legal challenges to keep it out of the public view.
0: I remember at the time, because remember Jane Garrett, who's no longer with us, was very upset about what was going on with the dismemberment of the CFA and the movement of the UFU to control FRV. We could never get to the bottom because there was so much secrecy. She resigned over it. She was essentially cast out by her own colleagues. So clearly there was something going on. It's taken almost a decade to get to the bottom. Anyway, Stephanie Wacklewick is looking through the report and we'll talk with her in about 1 hour.
4: That would suggest there's something there, wouldn't it?
0: You would think so. I mean, people don't try and cover things up unless there's something they want to be covered up.
4: Flight attendants say the decision by Jetstar to charge to use overhead lockers is more about cabin safety, not necessarily a money grab.
0: Rubbish. Well, if that's the case, take the lockers out. I mean, if they're so unsafe.
4: That may well be the next step on this. The suggestion is they want everything in the hold. Stick all your baggage in the hold.
0: But you've got to have, you know, your pillow.
4: Do you?
0: Your book.
4: Do you?
0: A magazine.
4: Really?
0: I always carry my backpack on the plane.
4: Just about do everything on a phone these days. No, you're right, but it's $25 domestic, $52 international. If you want to stick something above your head in the locker, otherwise you've got to shove it under the seat in front of you. That's not going to be fun. Stephen May is taking bombshell legal action against his old club, Melbourne, suing the club for breach of privacy from that infamous Zoom meeting that took place at the start of February. I think his former partner has already sued over that and has settled all of that at 10.
0: Thank you, David. 1-3-6-9-3, mornings at 3aw.com.au. More calls on the airport rail link. I think it is a project that makes sense. I'm not certain that we can afford it. And I'm also not certain if we scrap the suburban rail loop and dust $15 billion whether we'll be better off. But still, we won't have to spend another $35 billion. How we got into this mess, I just don't know. But anyway, we'll park that to one side. Also, I looked at property prices in a moment. Some of the more pessimistic forecasts say that Melbourne house prices are going to fall 8 to 10% this year, which might be good news for first home buyers, although will it? Because if houses are worth less, banks tend to lend less. And so it is not absolutely the case that a house that is 10% cheaper or houses are actually more attainable for first home buyers. And it's also bad for downsizers, and it's probably bad for bank shareholders. We'll have a look at that. And Bill de Blasio, former mayor of New York City, he's going to appear at a symposium about the future of major cities around the world. The symposium's right here in Melbourne this coming October. He's the former mayor of New York City between 2014 and 2021. He'll join us straight after the 10 o'clock news. Essentially, what is Melbourne's secret sauce? What are the things that this city, our city, does well that we can sell to interstate and overseas visitors and ourselves? Anything else you'd like to discuss? 133-693 at 25 to 10.
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13: A cloudy day today with slight chance of a shower in the southeast of the Mallee. Mildura, Rowan Vale and Wentworth heading for 15. The 3-day forecast for Sunraysia tomorrow, partly cloudy 18. Friday, sunny 21. And Saturday, showers increasing 18.
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0: It is 22 to 10. 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Anthony, good morning.
14: Morning, Tom. How are you doing?
0: Not bad.
14: Tom, if you were to go to an ATM and take out $1,000, walk up the main street, pull your phone out and drop it, and lose that money, that's a lot of money, isn't it?
0: $1,000. Yep.
14: Okay, so you had a caller last week, Tom, an elderly gentleman, who said his father said to him years ago, you don't count in millions, you count it in thousands. You've got to realise the value of the money. These politicians, Tom, have criminally mismanaged our money. Everyone listening, it's our money. It's taxpayer money that they have not managed properly. But we'll spend it on this. We'll spend it on that. I'm approaching 61, Tom. I can still remember talking about a monorail to the airport in the 70s when I was about 5 to 10 years of age.
0: Yes, you're right, Anthony. And along with that, very fast trains. I've mentioned a number of times in the past. I found a picture once of Malcolm Fraser and his wife Tammy on a trip to Japan in the late 70s and getting on board a Japanese bullet train that would go 300 k's an hour and saying, oh, this is what we should build in Australia. And we've had something like a dozen inquiries into a very fast sort of East Coast train network. We've never laid a single metre of track, but we've certainly had millions of dollars worth of inquiries. Look, it's a good point, Anthony. And what is worrying me now is that the way Ben Carroll is going, he's either going to double down and build both the suburban rail loop and the airport rail link, which means our debt goes up even more, or he cans the suburban rail loop and says, oh, well, that was Jacinta Allen's thing and, you know, and Daniel Andrews' thing and I'm not him and I'm not her. But then he builds the airport rail link instead. And that's another $10 to $15 billion already spent on the suburban rail loop, which could disappear. Thank you, Anthony. Another thing disappearing potentially is house price value. Now, recent auction results suggest that Melbourne and Sydney house prices have come off the boil a bit, down 2, 3, 4%. A number of property groups and banks like the National Australia Bank are suggesting that Melbourne house prices could fall 8 to 10% in the next year. An ex-guest, Chief Residential Economist at domain.com.au, Nicola Powell, good morning.
15: Very good morning.
0: Look, I know, you know, the future's the future and is therefore unknown, but do you think we'll see a 8, maybe 10% fall in house prices on average across Victoria?
15: I think it is realistic to assume that we could see. I mean, our forecasts are an up to 8% decline this financial year for Melbourne house prices. We've already seen two back-to-back quarterly falls for house prices in Melbourne. And when you look at the start of this downturn, particularly over that second quarter where prices fell, this is the fastest deterioration that we've seen for Melbourne house prices.
0: Is this what the federal government wanted when they changed the tax settings for property investors? Do they want house prices to fall and therefore maybe give an advantage to first-home buyers?
15: Look, I don't know if they wanted them to fall. I think, you know, the commentary has been that they wanted to level the playing field. I think what they wanted to do is just slow down price growth. But I think we have to remember that the taxation changes to investor property were actually happening at a time when the market was already softening. So we're already seeing, you know, in that March quarter that house prices in Melbourne had slipped. And then I think what happened over that June quarter is a convergence of different factors, including the changes to how we tax investment property, three rate hikes really impacting Melbourne's housing market.
0: But one of the things, if houses become less valuable, is that banks will lend less money towards, or you know, to someone who wants to buy them. So does it become more affordable for first-time buyers? I mean, yes, the house might be 10% less, but if the bank's also lending 10% less, aren't they in the same boat?
15: Yeah, look, and this is where the irony really comes in, because what you tend to find, you know, while we're talking overall 10% decline, 8 to 10% decline possible across Melbourne house prices, what you tend to find is it's those premium, you know, the top 25% that sees deeper falls. And actually one of the trends that we're seeing is those affordable segments are still rising. And these are the affordable segments that first-time buyers are playing in.
0: Yeah.
15: So it is still challenging. And then I think while we may see a pullback overall in price, it's actually the serviceability of that loan that I think is still challenging.
0: Yeah, of course, if interest rates go up, then, you know, you will find more of your hard-earned disappearing to the bank. And finally, look, Melbourne's population is still forecast to rise and, you know, the city's population is going to eclipse that of Sydney within a couple of years. If our population keeps going up and we fail to build enough homes, does that mean in the long run house prices probably recover and continue their upward trend?
15: That's the story of the housing market, really. You know, this is the cyclical nature, and actually population growth is one of the core drivers of demand for housing and therefore price growth, and it has a much longer collective effect. And I think the thing for Melbourne, it is much more affordable than many other capital cities now, particularly Sydney, and that is going to be the attractive pool for people relocating interstate as well as overseas. So prices will eventually recover, and we tend to find that downturns are short and sharp, and the recoveries do happen quite quickly.
0: All right, thank you for your time. Nicola Powell there, Chief Residential Economist at Domain. And look, it is interesting because, I mean, a house is, you know, aspirationally something that we all want to buy. I mean, it's the great Australian dream. It's weird. It's the Anglosphere across Earth, you know, New Zealand, Australia, Canada, the UK, the US, where people are obsessed with buying houses. In other cultures, it's less of an issue. But anyway, putting that to one side, the thing is, of course, everybody wants house prices to fall until the day they buy a house, and then they want them to start going up again. How about that? We're all capitalists at heart. Even the students who want to protest against Pauline Hanson in the name of socialism next week. 133693 mornings at 3aw.com.au. Calls and emails are coming up. Former Mayor of New York City, Bill de Blasio, joins us after the 10 o'clock news. What is Melbourne's special sauce? What are we really good at that, you know, we can sell to others? Like, come here because we've got the grand final, the spring racing carnival, the best restaurants, the theatre. What is it? 133693. And what do we have that other cities do not have? At 9:45.
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0: 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Another chilly day. Right now it's 11 degrees. Our forecast top is 14. And I have a text here from Eddie, who may or may not be the former president of the Collingwood Football Club. He says, the Broadmeadows line already has extra tracks because of the old stock and grain lines that went to the new market sales and slaughter yards. He said, at the other end of it, we've got the line to Sydney. It would be easy to use all this infrastructure to connect to the airport. And he said, even today, the land is relatively cheap. I agree. Well, look, again, both sides of politics, a lot of people in the area say that airport rail can and should work. You've got a tram link, the number 59 tram, which goes three quarters of the way to the airport. You've got railway lines in the area already. It is a project that makes sense. My concern is that I'm just not sure we can afford it. And I don't know if we want to dust maybe as much as $15 billion cancelling the suburban rail loop to build this. But it appears to be where Ben Carroll is headed. Other emails. John says, it is amazing that enormous projects like the SRL change in priority because one person in government changes roles. Yeah, well, it is amazing, John, but it's unfortunately what happens. Steph says the SRL has been done the way it has to ensure the maximum money flows to the CFMEU. Well, that is one of the allegations about the big bill, that it was really designed to keep the unions, and in particular the CFMEU, rolling in money for decades. And Brett says we need to pause most of the big bill for the next 4 or 5 years, and instead all the tradies could go and work at building houses. Possibly, Brett. Thank you. Peter, hello.
1: G'day, Tom. Look, mate, I've got genuine concerns for many Victorians regards their mental health. Listening to all of these figures being bandied around, I volunteer every year for the Royal Children's Good Friday Appeal. And I tell you what, mate, it is incredibly depressing to think that all these people go out to raise a few million dollars for a kid's hospital when they're surrounded by such enormous weight.
0: Yeah, Peter, it's a very good point. And as you'd be aware, we do what we can for the Royal Children's Hospital Good Friday Appeal and the other hospital appeals like the Alfred. But yes, privately I've said in here that, you know, if the state government funded the hospitals properly, they wouldn't have to put out the begging bowl and get people to raise money for them. And we're happy to do it. But as you say, all this wasted money. I mean, imagine if they'd pumped that money instead, not wasted it in the first place, and then pumped it into hospitals, you actually wouldn't need to have the appeals. You wouldn't worry about trying to raise $20 or $30 million if the government was giving you several billion dollars. Thank you, Peter. And it is a good point. And just privately, I've had people involved in the medical industry say to me that the hospitals are underfunded precisely because they know that the appeals, you know, play on people's heartstrings, and people do open their wallets very generously to donate. And therefore, the government's rather cynically underfund the hospitals. Vicky, hello.
2: Good morning. I'm just wondering if there's a way of finding out how many of the people in Albanese's cohort sold their houses prior to announcing all these new tax legislation.
0: Well, we'll probably know. They only have to update the members' interests, the register of interest. I think it's once a year. And so, because we're in the middle of the year, we won't probably know until early 2027, but it'll be interesting to see. I mean, Vicky, can I tell you, politicians of all sides, and I'm including the Greens here, they love owning investment properties. Some have got 6 or 8 of them.
2: But have they sold them?
0: Yeah.
2: And is it insider trading?
0: Well, that's a good point. Yes, I don't know. And it's a good point about insider trading. So if you sold your investment property, if you're a politician who had 1 or 2 or 3 or 12, and you sold them prior to the budget because you'd been told that the budget was going to make life more difficult for property investors, that would be a form of insider trading in my view, because you had access to information that the market did not have. And normally when we think of insider trading, we're talking about the share market where, you know, sometimes a director of a company will realise there's a profit downgrade coming and they sell their shares prior. Usually they get caught out, but it is difficult to prove. But yes, if any of the politicians were aware of the changes to negative gearing and the changes to capital gains tax, and they acted in advance to feather their own nest, then yes, that would be a form of insider trading. 133693 mornings at 3aw.com.au. TJ, hello.
3: Yeah, hi. Thanks very much, Tom, for taking my call.
0: Pleasure.
3: I just wanted to make a point that I find it very interesting because the whole debate around is either continue building or build new in these projects. But is anybody, I'd like the government actually and media to start focusing on the cost of breaking the contract for the suburban
0: railway. Well, TJ, on Friday, I don't know if you heard the show, but I did just that. I actually sat up Thursday night and tried to work out the figures, reading through different articles and going through the budget papers. So the conclusion I came to, if we scrap the suburban rail loop, the minimum it will cost, or the minimum amount of money that will disappear. Either we've already spent it, or we have to pay out all those legal fees, and we have to remediate the works, like the holes in the ground. The minimum is $10 billion, and the maximum is probably 15. So if we scrap it, you know, this week, as maybe Ben Carroll is thinking about doing, that's how much money disappears, and that money cannot be got back. It is gone. So think of it that way. $10 to $15 billion. You can take that, well, not to the bank because it's not yours, but you can take that as read. They are the figures. 133693 at 5 to 10.
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0: Almost 10 o'clock news at the moment with David Armstrong, but we're getting some preliminary details about this finding of Operation Richmond. That's the IBAC report that began back in 2018. Anyway, we're going to speak to Stephanie Wacklewick at length about this next hour. But the report, Operation Richmond, says there has been serious and concerning conduct by Victorian ministers, MPs and public servants. However, it stopped short of finding corrupt conduct. So serious and concerning conduct, but no corruption. Anyway, we'll speak to Stephanie Wacklewick about that. Coming up straight after the news, the former mayor of New York City, Bill de Blasio, says cities like Melbourne need a clear sense of identity and direction. So what is that identity and what is our direction? 133-693, your suggestions gratefully received straight after the news.
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14: 11 degrees in Melbourne, a shower or two atop today, 14, 10 o'clock. Good morning. I'm David Armstrong. A long-awaited report into the amalgamation of the state's fire services has found no evidence of corruption, but it did uncover concerning conduct by former Premier Daniel Andrews and his ministers. Stephanie Wacklewick reports.
15: The state's anti-corruption watchdog launched an investigation after it received complaints that the secretary of the United Firefighters Union, Peter Marshall, blackmailed then-Premier Daniel Andrews to change his position on the enterprise bargaining agreement for the CFA back in 2016. IBAC found no evidence of the alleged blackmail, but Mr. Marshall was found to have been granted privileged access to senior members of government, which in many cases were kept secret, while former Minister Gavin Jennings continued to mislead their colleagues at the CFA and the Industrial Relations Victoria by failing to divulge the undisclosed negotiations and the deal ultimately reached with Mr. Marshall. The Commission found the Premier tried to end the dispute by excluding former Fire Services Minister Jane Garrett at a time when he was facing internal political pressure, negative media attention and industrial unrest, describing his actions as contrary to government policy, procedures, convention and their respective codes of conduct. Stephanie Wacklewick, State Parliament, Melbourne.
14: There are more changes ahead for the bomb website. The organisation came under fire after a botched $96 million upgrade that left the site difficult to use and left many unprepared for serious weather events. Chief Executive Dr. Stuart Minchin hopes people will be happy with the upcoming update.
16: In the September update, which is upcoming, we're planning on upgrading the look and feel of the radar to bring it closer to the look and feel of what the people were used to on the old website.
14: Flight attendants say their decision by Jetstar to charge to use overhead lockers is more about cabin safety, not necessarily a money grab. Those wanting an overhead locker for a wheel-on bag will now have to pay $25 domestic, $52 international. A fare will only include an under-seat item only. Federal Secretary of the Flight Attendants Association, Terry O'Toole, says airlines want baggage in the hold.
17: That's where the bags are the safest. Let's face it, if that plane has any kind of a hard landing or, any kind of an emergency, those lockers open up and you've got all these heavy bags flying around the cabin.
14: The Consumer Watchdog's launching an inquiry into regional mobile coverage across the country. The ACCC says the 12-month-long investigation will also look at whether regulating wholesale access to some mobile services could improve consumer outcomes. Forums will be held.